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1: In this life, everybody shall have a valley experience. 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While you're giving God some praise, I want to say this song. There's a lily, it's in the valley. 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
1: Yeah, we want to speak life over you today. 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
2: Just before dawn.
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0: long.
1: You are
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1: How many of you know that God loves you? 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

you are great and mighty tonight. He is the Lord of hosts. He is our master. Come on. He is our savior. Come on. He is our redeemer. Come on.

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1: Because of all the emails and the letters and the phone calls we received of you telling us how you were encouraged from the struggle is over. I decided to ask God to give me another word of encouragement to encourage his people. So I got some old young people. Butterfly praises. Let's encourage someone. Listen.
2: Yeah. But it's okay.
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1: Oh, he will.
2: He will.
1: Work it out.
2: Woo!
1: Thank you, guys. I'm getting a little too happy in here, y'all.
2: 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I know he will.
1: Come on.
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1: Work it out.
2: Work it out.
1: Now you have it. Now you have it. Now listen, what I need you to do for me right now, whether you're at home,

0: 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He's already working out. God bless you. He's already working out. 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
1: What's up, Baltimore? 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

song says it's good to be alive, but it's best to live. Look at your neighbor and say, neighbor, it's good to be alive, but it's best to live. And guess what? 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

0: That's what he came for. That's what he came for.
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3: May we please pause for a minute of prayer, because when prayers become a habit, blessings become a daily occurrence. A prayer of gratitude can be as simple as saying or thinking, "Thank you, God. I love you and I praise your holy name." Prayers can be both spoken and thought, and are really best when that occurs at the same time, because the essence of prayer is the feeling that is generated, whether it's physical or mental. Just think for a moment about how good it makes you feel when someone expresses their gratitude to you. That feeling of warmth that is indescribably pleasurable. It just outright makes you happy, regardless of what your mood was before that feeling of joy permeated your very being. Now multiply that feeling of joy by billions, as throughout the world and in countless different languages, we offer up our gratitude to God. Thank you, God. We love you and we praise your holy name. Amen and hallelujah.
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1: Ladies and gentlemen, please welcome to the stage my choir in their farewell concert and recording, the Tri-City Singers. Put your hands together. 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You're the heir to the promise God made to Abraham. Go get your inheritance. 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
1: Glory, hallelujah.
0: You're the reason why.
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0: Listen. And when the song is over,
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5: 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The first trip to the moon in 1969 cost about $2.5 billion in today's money value, but the astronauts walked around, placed an American flag on the moon, took pictures, and returned safely. So my question is, what have these flights to the moon produced other than some very expensive pictures and, of course, made some rocket ship investors very wealthy? Has exploration of the moon brought us closer to finding a cure for cancer as numbers continue to rise? Or has exploring the moon helped us to figure out how to feed millions of Americans who go to bed every night hungry, many without shelter? Or is the reality that those in charge of spending our tax dollars are more concerned with their friends getting richer than they are about you and me being okay?
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0: wish I had a witness tonight. Can I ask y'all one question? The question is simply this: what did he see?
1: He saw the best.
0: I can't get no help up in here, because there are some folk in here that people have wrote you off, said you would never amount to anything, said that you would never end up being anywhere. But Myron, tell him one more time, what did he see?
1: He saw the best.
0: When mama said you would never be nothing, when aunties and uncles said that you would never amount to anything, when daddy didn't come home anymore, he didn't look

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2: The reality is we have again circled the moon with four astronauts taking pictures and returned safely for a cost of over $4 billion. The first trip to the moon in 1969 cost about $2.5 billion in today's money value, but the astronauts walked around, placed an American flag on the moon, took pictures, and returned safely. So my question is, what have these flights to the moon produced other than some very expensive pictures and, of course, made some rocket ship investors very wealthy? Has exploration of the moon brought us closer to finding a cure for cancer as numbers continue to rise? Or has exploring the moon helped us to figure out how to feed millions of Americans who go to bed every night hungry, many without shelter? Or is the reality that those in charge of spending our tax dollars are more concerned with their friends getting richer than they are about you and me being okay?
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5: The reality is we have again circled the moon with four astronauts taking pictures and returned safely for a cost of over $4 billion. The first trip to the moon in 1969 cost about $2.5 billion in today's money value, but the astronauts walked around, placed an American flag on the moon, took pictures, and returned safely. So my question is, what have these flights to the moon produced other than some very expensive pictures and, of course, made some rocket ship investors very wealthy? Has exploration of the moon brought us closer to finding a cure for cancer as numbers continue to rise? Or has exploring the moon helped us to figure out how to feed millions of Americans who go to bed every night hungry, many without shelter? Or is the reality that those in charge of spending our tax dollars are more concerned with their friends getting richer than they are about you and me being okay?
4: 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What's your reality?
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1: 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Jackie, Dorinda, Karen, Twinkie, the

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0: Let's give God some praise. Hallelujah. Hallelujah. Hallelujah. Hallelujah. The mighty God is Jesus. And it's all in Him. The power of the Almighty God is wrapped up in the name Jesus. For the word said He has been given a name which is above every name. And at the name of Jesus, every knee shall bow and every tongue shall confess. It is all in the name of Jesus. Hallelujah. Again, we thank the Lord for His goodness and His mercy, and thank God for all of our visitors that are here in the name of our Lord and Savior Jesus Christ. We can say that He is great and He is greatly to be praised. Amen. This afternoon, I'd like for you to turn with me to 1 Corinthians chapter 2. Beginning at verse 1. 1 Corinthians chapter 2, beginning at verse 1. If you have it, say amen. Let us read. And I, brethren, when I came to you, came not with excellency of speech or of wisdom, declaring unto you the testimony of God. For I determined not to know anything among you save Jesus Christ and Him crucified. And I was with you in weakness and in fear and in much trembling. And my speech and my preaching was not with enticing words of man's wisdom, but in the demonstration of the Spirit and of power, that your faith should not stand in the wisdom of men, but in the power of God. You may be seated. That your faith should not stand in the wisdom of men, but in the power of God. And I would like to use for our subject, standing by faith. Tell somebody, I'm standing by faith. Everything may not be going the way I want, and I might be hit on the left hand and the right, but I can testify that I'm still standing. I'm still standing. I'm standing by faith. The church in Corinth, we know, was founded by the Apostle Paul on his second missionary journey. And we know that according to the scripture, the church was established in the doctrine of Jesus Christ. We know by the word of God that they believed in baptism in the name of Jesus. Paul said in chapter 1 and verse 13, is Christ divided? He said, was Paul crucified for you? Or were ye baptized in the name of Paul? He made it clear that the baptism was in a name, and it was in the name of Jesus. But we find that shortly after Paul left, the devil made his move. And I'm convinced that those that were in the congregation that started the division in the church was there when Paul was there. But the devil had enough sense not to stir up anything while Paul was on the scene. If you remember, seven sons of Sceva, and the demons said, Paul, I know. He said, Jesus, I know. And said, but who are you? Paul's name was already registered in the depths of hell. They knew who he was. They knew that he had an anointing upon him. Help me, Jesus. And I want to say this. When you have the Holy Ghost, when you have the Spirit of God in your life, the devil know who you are. For this reason, that's why you people will start stuff with you. Sometimes they come against you and you don't even know why. Because the enemy will raise up something in them to make an attack upon you. When you have a mind to walk with God and to live for the Lord, and you don't mind testifying about his goodness in your life and where God brought you from, amen, the devil's going to do everything in his power to try to stop you from being a witness for the Lord. But I've got good news. For the word of God said, greater is he that's in you than he that is in the world. Amen. And so we find that after Paul had left, amen, there were some that started division in the church. They waited until Paul went off the scene. Amen. They knew they couldn't do it while he was there. But the Bible tells us that there was a family there from the house of Chloe. The Bible says that they wrote a letter, sent word to Paul that there was contentions in the church. I said years ago, we used to say they dropped a dime on them. Praise the Lord. Amen. They wrote Paul and wanted him to know that there was contentions. And in other words, there was rivalry. And there was competition. And there was debate, argument, and disputes. And there was controversy in the house of God. And I want to say that, amen, that is the work of the devil. Because the devil knows that when we are on one accord, there's nothing impossible for the church to do. Amen. We can see the move of God, amen, when we get on one accord. It is the devil's desire to keep us divided. Amen. He always want to bring something, amen, to cause us to go against one another. But I'm here to say today that you got to elevate your mind. Praise God. Amen. You can't carry stuff in your heart. And amen, it doesn't matter what somebody's done to you. You got to get over that. You got to realize God's still been good to you, haven't he? Praise him. It's a terrible thing. Amen. I believe to come into the house of the Lord and sit with your mouth shut, can't even give God any praise because you're thinking about what somebody else have done to you. Get over that. Praise him. God, didn't he wake you up this morning? You could have been dead last night.
1: Didn't he give you your right mind? Praise the Lord. Amen, amen. This is not the time, amen, to forget about how good the Lord has been to us. Amen. There were disputes, and amen, there was discord in the church. Discord means that there was disagreements among the saints, and this disagreement, which produces angry passions and disputes and litigations of war. That's when saints, amen, people, they declare war on one another. In other words, I'm going to make you pay. Praise God, you made me suffer, you made me cry, and I'm going to do everything I can to get back on you. I'm going to get back. You know, amen, when I was a little boy, amen, we were taught if somebody hits you, you hit them back. Praise the Lord. But we're not living a life in Christ with a project mentality. Praise the Lord. God expects something greater out of us. We got to love even our enemies. Somebody shout hallelujah. Give God some glory. Give him some praise in the house. I realized, because I came up in the projects, I know. Amen, amen. And there's a loyalty too. That, and I want to say, praise God, that I learned the degree of loyalty in the projects. Amen. I learned how to fight in the projects. You wasn't going to make it, amen, in the projects, but if you don't learn how to fight, you might as well stay in the house. You would run to school and run back and run and get in the house and stay there till the next morning. Praise God. But amen, because you got to be able, amen. And let me just say this, you got to have a project mentality when we're talking about faith. In other words, the Bible said you got to fight the good fight of faith. Some of us were fighting out there in the project, but we won't fight the good fight of faith in church. Where is your faith? Amen. To believe that God will do just what he said in his word. God is bound by his word. God will do what his word say. If he can find somebody that will take him at his word, somebody shout hallelujah. Give God some glory. Give him some praise in the house here. Amen. And so, amen, they found that there was discord there. Amen. And discord may exist even between families, between parties, amen, and between nations. Paul was told that there were reports of deepening divisions and increasing contentions in the church. Amen. He knew, amen, that the world, amen, had come into the church. Amen. The world. See, let me say, that's why then when we look at the world and we look at the church, there's got to be a separation. We can't act like the world, amen, and still be a child of God. Amen. If you are in the church, I heard the scripture said, come out from among them and be ye separate, said the Lord. I want you to know that there is a separation that's got to take place between the world and the church. You can't act like them. You can't walk like them. You can't talk like them. When you're in the church, amen, God is looking for holiness in us. Amen. He's looking for separation in us. He's looking for himself in us. We are examples in this world. We are the light of the world. And if we are the light of the world, we got to act like God. Somebody shout hallelujah. You got to have a God-like character. Come on now. Thank you, Jesus. Well, anybody can come into church and they can look pious on Sunday. But I'm here to tell you that God is looking for somebody that's going to look that way Monday and Tuesday and Wednesday night. Somebody shout hallelujah. Give God some glory. Give him some praise in the hills. Amen. And so, amen, they had become infected, amen, with the influences of the world. The people of Corinth, amen, we find were proud of their learning. They were educated. They were proud of their philosophy. They liked to discuss things. Amen. But at the same time, they were addicted to gross immorality. Let me just say right now, amen, yes, education has its place. But I'm here to tell you that there are some folk that never learned to read or write, and they're going to make the rapture, and there are others that got PhDs that's going to end up in hell. It ain't about your education. Hallelujah. It's about the life you live. Somebody give God some glory. Give him some praise in the house. Amen. And so he wanted them to understand. Amen. You've got to come out from among them. You cannot afford to lose your spiritual focus. Amen. That when God saved us, we have to have a spiritual focus. We got to be focused on the Lord. And there's going to be some distractions in our life. Is it all right if I preach? And yes, the devil, he's going to rattle stuff over here. And he's going to stir up something over there. You got to remember that you can lose your focus on the Lord as long as you can keep the Lord in view, and as long as you got a mind to follow him, he'll be your defense against everything that come against you. I'm here to tell you that the Lord will be your protection. And I know sometime the enemy get boastful and he stir up and get big and try to intimidate the children of God. But I'm so glad that I've got a God that's greater than any demon that come against me. I'm glad that I've got a God that'll fight my battles. And I'm glad that I've got a God that'll regulate my mind. I'm still in my right mind after all the stuff I've been through, all the trials and all the tribulations and all the tests, all the disappointments and the times I had to cry. God was there to wipe my tears, and he was there to encourage me. Tell somebody I'm still here. After all I've been through, I'm still in the fight. I still got a shout. I still say hallelujah. Somebody ought to say hallelujah. Amen. And so we find the apostle wanted to elevate their minds and remind them to put no confidence in the flesh. He says here in chapter 2, he said as he talks to the people of Corinth, he said, "And I, brethren," he said, "now remember that when I came to you, I didn't come with excellency of speech. I wasn't trying to impress you with my articulation. I wasn't trying to impress you with my knowledge. But I came to testify of God Almighty. And as I preach, I can say that I got a testimony. Hallelujah. I didn't learn it in the seminary. I learned it in the house of God. I got a testimony that God brought me off the street and cleaned me up. I've got a testimony that I should have been dead, but the Lord kept me alive. I got a testimony that I could have died with my health was failing me, but the Lord, he healed my body. I got a testimony that I could have lost my mind, and I mean that, that my mind was almost gone, but the Lord came in and he regulated my mind. If I'm going to preach, I'm going to preach about Jesus. I'm going to preach about what he's done in my life. I'll tell a story to anybody that'll listen. If you want to hear it, I'll tell it. I won't keep my mouth shut. I heard Jesus. He said, if these, he said, hold their peace. He said, the rocks will cry out. No rock is going to take my place. I tell it on the mountain. I tell it in the valley. In other words, that when I'm being bombarded on the left and the right, I still say that he's a deliverer. Even if I'm waiting for the Lord to deliver me, I still say it in the valley. I'll cry it out. I'll let the demons of hell know that you haven't taken my confidence in the God that I'm serving. I still believe him. Even if I'm hurting, I believe him. If I'm sick, I believe him. If I'm broke, I believe him. If everybody turn their back on me, as long as I got Jesus, I'll be all right. Anybody got a praise in here? Anybody got a shout? Anybody got a thank you? You ought to thank him right now. You ought to give God some glory. Woo! You ought to give him glory right now. Paul, he said, I was determined not to know anything among you save Jesus Christ. In other words, I'm going to preach Jesus. I'm going to talk about Jesus. I'm not going to talk about myself because I'm nothing. But I know somebody, he's everything to to me, and he was crucified for me. When they whipped him, and those stripes, and that blood, I can say that blood has been applied to my life. And I can say that when they broke his body, it was for me. Hallelujah. And I'll always remember how that God saved me. I'm here to tell somebody, don't you forget where God brought you from. Don't you get like you somebody now. You're nobody. Jesus, he gets the glory. Somebody ought to give him some glory right now. Thank you, Jesus. Lord, I just want to thank you. I want to thank you, Lord. Paul said, I was with you in your weakness and in your fear and in much trembling. He said, I was with you and my speech and my preaching was not with enticing words of man's wisdom. In other words, I didn't get this from Princeton. I didn't get it from Harvard. I didn't get it from Howard. I got it from the Lord. Is it all right if I preach a little bit? I come to tell you that when you're in the valley, that's where God is teaching you. Do you know what it is to hurt? That's when God is building up your anointing. Have you ever cried? That's when the Lord is making you. I've come to tell you that a child of God is not made on the mountain. I heard all these preachers saying, I'm taking you to the mountain. But I got another revelation. I'm gonna take you to the valley, because that's where you're made. That's where God is gonna strengthen you. That's where you get your testimony. That's where your praise come from. Somebody shout hallelujah. Give God some glory. Give him some praise in the house. Amen. And so he said in verse 5 that your faith should not stand in the wisdom of men. I don't care what a man told you. There's still a God that got the last say. I said there's a God.

hallelujah, that can turn it around. Somebody ought to say, turn it around for me, Jesus. You turned it around for others. Turn it around for me. Is there anybody here waiting for the Lord to turn it around? If you're waiting, then why don't you praise him while you wait? This ain't no time for murmuring and complaining. It's time for praise. It's time to give God a shout. It's time to dance in the Lord. It's time to let God know you still trust him. Hallelujah. I said I trust him. I trust in God. Somebody shout hallelujah. Give God some glory. Give him some praise in the house. Amen. That's why, as a saint of God, when you come into the house of the Lord, you ought to come in with a mind to worship. I said worship. When you worship, you might be going through something, but if God can just give me enough strength to raise my hands one more time, I feel a heaviness. But Lord, if I can just get enough strength, I raise it in my hurt, in my pain. I raise it. Somebody ought to raise it. Because when you raise it, you're saying I got the victory. I may not see it. I may not feel it. But I believe it. I raise it. Somebody shout hallelujah. Give God some glory. Give God some praise. And now, before I take my seat, I want you to confess it and tell somebody, I got the victory. You got the speaking. If you want it to come to pass, you got to tell it. If you really believe it, you ought to tell somebody, I got my healing. Tell them. Don't be afraid. Tell them I got my victory. Somebody shout hallelujah. Somebody ought to dance. Somebody ought to prance. But tell it. Hallelujah.

Hallelujah! My, my, my, my, my. Yeah. Yeah. Yeah. Look at me now. I still got it. Look at me now. Hallelujah. I said hallelujah. Hallelujah.

never loses. He's never lost a battle, and he never will. Tell somebody I'm on the winning side. I'm on the winning side. Somehow, someway.

Jesus. Power of the Almighty God is in the name of Jesus. Somebody ought to shout Jesus. When you shout that name, you can change the atmosphere. You ought to go.

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Praise God for the power and healing and deliverance and the remission of sin. The Holy Ghost.

I'm standing by faith. I'm standing by faith. If there's someone here today thank you, Jesus. Elder Tony, that testimony you gave yesterday, I thought about that. That was to make you. That's what that was for. Hallelujah. You got to go through something to be a minister. Hallelujah. There's someone, and you have yet to repent of your sins. If you haven't been down in the name of Jesus Christ for the remission of your sins, then you ought to come right now and be baptized in the name of Jesus for the removal of your sins. And the Lord will fill you with the gift of the Holy Ghost, with the evidence of speaking in other tongues as the Spirit of God give evidence. The proof that you have received the Holy Ghost is when you know that you have spoken in other tongues. Those of you that want prayer, sickness, whatever your condition may be, I want you to come now in the name of the Lord. Get up out of your seat and come down in the name of Jesus.

0: praise, worthy of the glory and the honor. Thank you, Jesus. We bless his holy name. Thank you, Jesus. My brother, look this way. Do you believe in the death, burial, and resurrection of our Lord and Savior, Jesus Christ? Upon your confession and faith in the death, burial, and resurrection of our Lord and Savior, we now baptize you in Jesus' name for the remission of your sins. And you shall receive the gift of the Holy Ghost. We baptize you now in the mighty name, Jesus. Hallelujah. In Jesus' name. Come on, put those hands together. Come on, worship him in the beauty of holiness. Hallelujah. Give him a praise. Lord, I thank you. Nobody like you. Nobody like you, Jesus. Nobody like you, Jesus. Amen. We're about to wrap it up. We're making one more appeal. Come now if you desire to surrender your life. Amen. We get ready to close it down. Amen. Bishop preached a very powerful message. Powerful message. Amen. You can be delivered. You can be set free. Therefore, if any man be in Christ, he is a new creature. Old things are passed away. Behold, all things become new in Christ Jesus. You can be transformed from darkness unto light. If you would just come, get out of your seat, hasten your way down these aisles, and give your life over to the Lord Jesus Christ. Amen. The Lord wants you to be delivered. That's why he died and he rose again, that we may have a right to the tree of life. All right, I'm not going to beg you to be saved. Amen. Thank you, my brothers and my sisters. Thank you. Amen. Amen. New Foundation Apostolic Ministries, Bowie, Maryland. Man 401 Prince George's Boulevard, Bowie, Maryland. Please be there promptly. Your bishop has already informed us that we will not be there all night. So please, let's join our pastor in fellowship with New Fam.
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0: We brought some friends along to just encourage you a little further. 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
1: It's not easy right now.
2: This might be the hardest season you experience.
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1: But it won't last.
2: Won't be too long.
0: Won't be too
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0: God a shout of praise. Come on and give God a shout of praise this morning. Hallelujah. We're going to ask if you would turn your Bibles, if you would stand with us as we get ready for the reading of the word. If everyone would stand with us as we get ready for the reading of the word. And if you would turn your Bibles to St. Luke. We're starting at St. Luke, the first chapter. And we're going to begin our reading at the 34th verse. St. Luke, the first chapter, verse 34. Let the church say amen. Amen. The Bible speaks to us through these words. Then said Mary unto the angel, how shall this be, seeing I know not a man? And the angel answered and said unto her, the Holy Ghost shall come upon thee, and the power of the highest shall overshadow thee. Therefore also that holy thing which shall be born of thee shall be called the Son of God. Look at somebody and say, thank God my mother's on fire. Look at somebody else and say, thank God my mom's on fire. Oh, come on and say, thank God my mom's on fire. You may be seated in the presence of the Lord. Oh, glory to God. I had to find a way to get it all in there. Amen. Thank God my mom's on fire. I want you to understand, when we really look at the word of God, the first person that we look at as a woman that in our New Testament that God chose was Mary. The Bible says that God found favor with Mary. Look at somebody and say, favor. And that favor with Mary was to carry the Savior of the world. And I want you to understand this power of the Holy Ghost, as we've taught so many times, for your understanding, just to bring clarity to your mind. We look at the Trinity as God the Father, who is our Creator, God the Son, who is our Redeemer, and God the Holy Ghost, who is our Sustainer. And we look at the three different manifestations of time that God manifested himself through creation, and Jesus manifested himself through redemption, and the Holy Ghost manifested himself through sustaining us through what we may have going on in our lives right now. Look at somebody and say, the Holy Ghost will sustain you. In other words, he will keep you. He will hold you even while the world is chaotic, even while the world has gone right and left. God will sustain you. And so we need to understand that we look at Mary, we see the difficulties that Mary faced. And it's something how God chose Mary. First of all, God did not choose a woman who had already consummated her relationship with her husband. But God chose a pure woman, a virgin, one who had never been touched before, to bring forth this child from 40 and two generations. Look at somebody and say, 40 and two generations. And this bloodline remained pure all the way through that time. But isn't it something how God fixes this scenario, that this woman is single? She is not even married to Joseph at the particular time. When she realizes that the Holy Ghost comes to her and says to her that you're going to bring forth a child, you're not married, isn't that unwedded? Somebody say hallelujah. Isn't it strange how God would allow a single woman who she's chosen to have Joseph to betroth her. But at this time of the Holy Immaculate Conception, she is not married to Joseph. Look at somebody say she wasn't married. And so she had difficulties. She was out of wedlock. Can you imagine God setting up this scenario? And here this woman is out of wedlock to bring a holy thing to us. God, you know why I believe? You say, well, Pastor, why would God do that? I got the answer for you. God is sovereign, and he can do whatever he wants to, however he wants to. When God can break the rules and it's all right. Look at somebody, say, God can break the rules. You and I can't break them, but God can do whatever. God can do whatever he wants to do. And so here we find that Mary has to be a specific type of person. She has to be a strong woman to accept the task of not ever being involved, but looking like she was. Look at somebody and say, that won't happen again. But here she is now put in a position. She's a peasant girl. And that means that she's not a woman or a girl who's born into wealth. She doesn't have a silver spoon in her mouth. She is a peasant, which means that she's not used to the best things. She's living on menial things. She's living on the least, not the best. She's doing what she can to make things work. She is a peasant girl. She's not looked upon as someone that should be in the who's who. She's not going to be the model of the year. She's not going to be out there in the debutante. She's not going to go forth out there on the first level of who's who, first class. She's not coming from a royal family. Yet God uses her in spite of what the world sees her condition to be. And you ought to thank God that he uses you no matter what other folk think you should or should not be. You got to come to a place in life where you grow older. Every day that you grow older, things that used to get to you should not get to you the way that they used to. You got to understand God will use you, and it doesn't matter. So therefore, your position is not predicated on what God will do. God will do what he will do. And while somebody else is looking, thinking that they've done all the things that they should, that they've lined all their ducks up in a row, that they have done everything that they should to obtain and achieve the position, and God will pass over them and use you. Look at somebody, say, God will use you. It's not about, because here she is an unwedded woman. Now we look at the rest of the story, and we know the story about the infancy stories about the birth of Christ. But at the same time, we have to understand this woman is coming out of a town that nobody wants to live in. She's living in a place called Nazareth, a place where even they said about Jesus, what good thing can come out of Nazareth? You ought to look at somebody and say, it's not where you live, but it's who God is. So sometimes folk will look at you because of where you live and will try to be condescending about where you live. You are to let somebody know that God can use you because of or in spite of. And it doesn't matter, because there's some folk that come out of the best communities but have no respect, have no values, have no character. So you ought to clap God and thank God for your mother who taught you in whatever neighborhood you lived in how to serve God. Look at somebody and say, thank God my mom's on fire. And so when we look at this Mother's Day, we may not feel too comfortable about these things that we see happening in her past, because number one, not only was she out of wedlock, look at somebody say, not out of wedlock, but on fire. But, and not only is her neighborhood not the best neighborhood, but the Bible also allows us to know that she experienced poverty. She had poverty, difficulty of poverty. And the book of Philippians says that Jesus was rich while he was on the right hand of his Father, but then he became poor for our sakes. He became poor. Look at somebody say, Jesus had it all together, y'all. He was up in royalty. He was sitting on the right hand of his Father. But yet he left the riches for our sake and became poor. And so he became poor that he might be able, see, because if Jesus had come and he was flashing and he had all those other things, nobody would have looked at him in the way that they did. But wait, when Jesus came, he came in his humility. Now, that's what we can work on a little bit. Many of us can work on the humility part, because pride will not allow you to achieve things, because if you're so proud that you will never ever let somebody help you, then you're gonna be standing on the corner for a long time. Sometimes you've got to learn how to put your pride behind and ask God to do something in your life. Somebody say hallelujah. And so here she dealt among poverty, like so many mothers in our times may be dealing with poverty. It may be a situation where poverty is stricken in your neighborhood. You may be trying to do everything you can, but it seems like you can't make it no matter how you try. You want to go to work, you work, but then your child support is higher than what you make. You try to get a second job, but then your children are growing up by the television and by other outside influences. And so you're in a place where you're wondering, how am I going to ever get out of this situation? Look at somebody and say, honey, you will not stay there if you believe who God is. Tell somebody, God's not going to leave you there. God's going to test you in every realm of your life. It's not because you can't achieve. It's because we have a society that is allowing us to go through so many unnecessary things, because there are moms who are making it not because of what they see, not because of the financial pressures, but there are moms that are making it because their faith is in God. They are on fire. Look at somebody and say, thank God my mom's on fire. We may not have a lot, but thank God what we do have, my mom allows it to be enough to get what I need. Thank God I may not have the designer clothes that I want. I may not be living where I want to. I may not have all of the computers and everything that everybody else has, but I do have a mom in my house that's on fire. Look at somebody and say, every time I see my mom, she's on fire. Dealing with awesome situations of wedlock, not being married, dealing with awful situations of poverty, but yet I see something in my mom that I don't see in the other person's mom that's got it all together financially. I see something in my mom, even though I'm not living in a $1 million house. I see something in my mom, even though she's not wearing diamonds. There's something I see in my mom, and it's a holy thing. Look at somebody and say, a holy thing is inside of my mom, that allows her to deal with the awesome situations that allows her to deal with the difficulty of poverty. I see mom taking care of us even though we don't have the next dollar for tomorrow. I see my mom say, I will trust in the Lord with all my heart and lean not to my own understanding, but in all my ways acknowledge him and he shall direct my path. My mom's on fire. She does not believe that God will ever forsake us. My mom's on fire. She doesn't believe that there'll never be a day when my children will not eat. My mom is on fire. She believes that the Lord will take care of us. She believes that shelter will be over our head and shoes will be on our feet. Tell somebody, I thank God my mom's on fire. I think when we look at how poor Mary and Joseph were, when we see Jesus was brought to the temple as a baby for the first time, when we see that when they came to the tabernacle or when they came to the temple, it was the custom to bring a sacrifice. But they didn't have what the rich people had. And so when you were poor, you would bring a dove. Somebody say hallelujah. That meant that is the poorest offering. Oh, I feel like preaching in here. That's the poorest offering you can ever give. They brought two doves. Oh, the doves that stood for purity. The doves that when Jesus ascended and the Holy Ghost came back down and descended as a dove, brought the poorest sacrifice. And that's what God is trying to say to the church today. You don't have to be concerned about the recession that the economy is saying. You can't let fear grip you because it's $4 at the gas station. You can't be upset when you go to the grocery store and the prices have gone up. All you have to do is believe that the God who kept you all through this time is the same God that's going to keep you, and you can't stop sacrificing because times are getting hard. Look at somebody and say, you cannot sacrifice. You can't stop sacrificing in the famine. Even if there's a famine in the land, you ought to say, God, whatever I have, I'm still going to give it. I'm not going to cut my tithes and offerings. I'm not going to cut my talents. I'm not going to cut my sacrifices. I'm going to bring you a sacrifice of praise, even when I don't feel like praising you. Because if you tell the truth sometimes, you don't feel like praising God. Look at somebody and say, I got so much stuff on me, I don't feel like praising God. So I got to sacrifice until I get to the place where I can praise him. He will honor my sacrifice. The sacrifice means there's a scarcity of something. There's a scarcity of joy. There's a scarcity of hope. It's low. Look at somebody and say, I'm on low, I'm on low, I'm on low. I dare you to high five somebody and say, I'm on low. But tell somebody, yet I'm on fire. And if I just keep the fire burning, my sacrifice is going to turn into my worship. And my worship is going to turn into my breakthrough. And my breakthrough is going to turn into my blessing. Look at somebody and say, God will bless you. If you just bring in a sacrifice, I said, okay, I'm going to let this thing happen. I'm going to let this world see, because in talking even with friends that are in the Bahamas, he says, you know, even if America sneezes, we catch a cold. Because we depend on the tourists. So if it affects America, it affects us. But I've come to tell you what's affecting America is not going to affect me. Tell somebody I'm living on a sacrifice of praise. Got bills due and don't know where the money is coming, but I'm still going to praise him. Somebody ought to clap your hands. Going through some trials, going through some tests, going through some tribulations, but I still got to praise. I just wish somebody would look at somebody and say, sometimes all my money is gone. Sometimes all my friends are gone. Sometimes what I had in my family is gone. I don't have nothing else left but a prayer. Look at somebody and say, no money but a praise. No wife but a praise. No husband but a praise. No job but a praise. Somebody ought to give God a high praise from a low place. Look at somebody and say, I'm sacrificing this morning. I'm praising God because of or in spite of. Look at somebody and say, I still got to praise him. He's still God. I wish I had somebody that knew Mama taught you how to praise him. Is there anybody that remember Mama who taught you how to praise him? As she says, you got to learn how to praise him through the good times and through the bad times and through the hard times. You got to praise him when everything is going well. And you got to learn how to praise him when everything is going right. Look at somebody and say, sometimes you praise him until you get your breakthrough. You praise him until he sends away. You praise him until he opens a door. You praise him until your body is healed. You praise him until God begins to open up ways that you never thought. Look at somebody and say, thank God. My mom's on fire. Oh, yes. Somebody ought to say, yes. Oh, I feel like preaching it here. You got to learn something. That your best praise comes when you feel low. Because if you sure enough who know who you are in Christ, it's when everything is upside down that you really know whether you got the faith. You can dance all you want to. You can run around this church all you want to. But when you walk out of that door, you're going to meet your adversity. You're going to meet your situation. Do you have enough power? Somebody ought to clap your hands and say, thank God. Mary had adversities. She was pregnant and had never ever been with Joseph. She was poor, and it wasn't her fault that she was poor. She was born into poverty. Oh, somebody ought to say hallelujah. Oh, y'all better get ready for me. Somebody ought to clap your hands and say, sometimes you're born into poverty. She was dealing with difficult times. She experienced when she didn't have enough, but she had what she needed. Somebody say yes. She experienced that the Lord would make a way somehow. You ought to clap your hands and give him praise. She only brought two doves. And then she had something else to deal with. Because the very child she brought into the world, She found that people were hating on her children. You ever had anybody just hating on you? They don't have no reason to hate on you. They just don't like that God is blessing you. They don't like to see that when they thought there was no hope for your children, when they thought that God couldn't deliver your children, but they forgot one thing. They had a mama that was on fire. A mama that could pray you out of situations. A mama that could pray you out of the jail. A mama that could pray you out of long suffering. You ought to thank God for a mama that's on fire. Clap your hands and say, thank God. My mama's on fire. Is there anybody out here? Even if your mom has gone on to be with the Lord, you knew that your mama had fire. She had difficulties. She was looked upon in society as doing something wrong when God had a whole nother purpose for her. Look at somebody and say, sometimes folk will look at you and don't understand your circumstances, but you ought to clap your hands and say, this is for the glory of God. What I've just come through is for the glory of God. What I'm about to embark upon is for the glory of God. I know you don't understand it. I know you don't believe it. I know you can't accept it, but I'm going through this situation. I'm being lied on for a reason. I'm being backstabbed for a reason. I'm being talked about for a reason. But after this thing is over, there is something that's going to come forth out of my adversity, out of my tribulation, out of my confusion, out of my tears at night. There is something that's going to come forth. Clap your hands. Clap your hands. And say, don't look at me and try to figure out why I'm going through, but pray for me. If you see me going through, pray for me. If times are well with you, stop and pray for me. When you see me trying to stand, tell somebody, pray.
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0: Yes, hello. Good morning, everybody. Welcome to Sanctified Thursday. Let's give our hearts and minds to the Lord this morning. Father God, in the precious name of Jesus Christ, we come to you this morning, Father, giving thanks, praise, honor, and glory. Father, you're blessing us to come to your throne of grace and mercy. Father God, I pray that you continue blessing us, continue leading us and guiding us.
1: Father God, in the name of Jesus, we thank you, Lord God, for last night's rest. We thank you, Lord God, for waking us up this morning. God, we thank you for yet another sanctified Saturdays once again to be in the land of the living, to give your name the praise. God, we thank you for radio fellowship. In Jesus' name, amen. Praise the Lord, everybody. Can you guys hear me? Thank you so much for tuning in live on the Spirit of Praise 1340 WYCB. This is the day that the Lord has made. May I just kick off the show this morning with a heartfelt thanks? Can I just say thank you? Can I just say thank you? Oh my God. Can I just say thank you? Thank you for the success of my first Sanctified Saturday radio anniversary. To Pastor Bess, thank you. To Trustee Tony, thank you. You know, guys, it's true that, you know, God will put you on the minds of people and he'll position you and he'll position you really, really well. That's what the Lord has done for me. So thank you so much, God of a Second Church Family, for helping with my radio success. Praise Lord. Praise the Lord. Good morning, Jerome Monk. Good morning, Pastor Jody Fletcher. Good morning, Trustee Antonio Best. Good morning, Daisy. Good morning, Joyce. Thank you guys for tuning in on social media. Good morning, Delonte. Praise the Lord. I want to thank the Bridges sisters because they did worship and praise at my anniversary program. Minister Bernard, who you just heard, thank you. Come As You Are Outreach Ministry, thank you for what you've done. To Pastor Ward, thank you for putting together all of my audio-visual setups. Thank you. To Pastor Antonio Bridges, my God, thank you for the word that you profoundly spoke about Sanctified Saturdays. Won't God do it? Yes, he did. To Reverend Eric Dixon, thank you for the singing experience. That was my special thing for my anniversary, for me to get up there and sing with one of the groups, and it was just so amazing. Thank you. To my praise dancer, Imani Limes from The Master's Touch. That's over there with Bishop Vincent Charity. Thank you for loaning me Imani. And her grandmother, shout out to you, Minister Melanie Best. To the Gospel Voices of God of a Second Chance, thank you. To Dr. Diane Newman and Edified and Brother Larry Shannon, who I know is listening, thank you. And thank you for listening, Brother Larry. To Martha and the Sisters in Christ, thank you for rocking my Sanctified Saturday theme song. I just did not expect that. Joy, joy, joy. Thank you, Martha and the Sisters in Christ. To Reverend Gerald Patterson and the Voices of Triumph, Leslie and Daisy, thank you for all that you do. To God Chosen One, Sister Jackie and Reverend Carter, thank you. To the Mighty Gospel Heirs, Pastor Cunningham's, I have a heartfelt of thanks this morning, praise the Lord. To Pastor Cunningham, thank you for singing, thank you for attending, thank you for bringing your church congregation. And to First Lady Carolyn Cunningham, thank you. To Nate the Great, laugh Trustee Tony. To Nate the Great, thank you for being a part of my program. To Bishop Luke Saunders and the Sensational Stars, Sister Sharita and Nicole, it was so nice meeting you. And I'm just going to throw a plug out there. They set the platform on fire. So if you're looking to book the Sensational Stars, their number is 301-237-2456. Good morning, Sister Teresa. I want to thank Evangelist Cox, Lavinia Cox. I hope I'm pronouncing your first name right. But Evangelist Cox, thank you. To Brother Brandon, thank you. Sister Tanya, thank you. Sister Sylvia Nicholson, thank you. Emmanuel, and a huge thank you to Veronica. Veronica played my Sanctified Saturday radio engineer for my skit, and she did a magnificent job. She was so inviting, and you made everything so much fun. Veronica, thank you so much. Engineer, could we hear from Malachi this morning? Praise the Lord. Praise the Lord.
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1: 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Good morning, Danny Parker. Could we hear from Malachi this morning, Engineer? Praise the Lord, everybody, and everybody praise the Lord. This is the day that the Lord has made. 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
2: 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Hello, my name is Malachi, and I'm congratulating my Aunt Carolyn.
1: That's all right. 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Good morning, Pastor Danny Parker, and congratulations are in order to you. Good morning to my favorites, Pastor Debbie Tate, Sister Rita, Brother Joe, Brother Vance. Good morning, Brother Vance, in the WOL Radio Studios. And to my girl Monique at Praise 92.7 and 95.9. Good morning in the Praise Studio, Monique. I hope you're having a great Saturday. Shout out to Winston Cheney. Good morning. Shout out to Senior Pastor Reverend Dr. Anthony Best at God of a Second Chance Ministry, and always to the apple of my eye, he goes by the name of Trustee Tony, second in command at God of a Second Chance. Somebody say amen. Could we hear a song from Reverend Eric Dixon and Company and Sanctified Saturday Sister Carolyn? Could we hear that this morning, engineer? Praise the Lord, everybody.

0: Praise the Lord. God has got blessings waiting for you. So listen, I want to tell you what's happening today. You all are invited to come over to Pleasant Grove Baptist Church. This is at 1800 Hamlin Street Northeast. The doors open at 3 p.m. and the program is at 4. Could we hear the promo from Liberty Sound Productions? Praise the Lord, everybody.
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0: 606. 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
1: Hey, Christy, good morning. Good morning. You heard it, so I hope to see you guys this afternoon at 3 o'clock. So there are so many other events going on today, but I just want to mention, stay tuned for things upcoming. Saturday, May the 17th, it's the 23rd anniversary of Martha and the Sisters. Saturday, May 23rd, it's the Women of Faith Evolve Conference. That's with Minister Ann Walker. Good morning, Junior Walker. It's the monthly God of a Second Chance Explosion, Gospel Explosion, May 24th. It's the 5th anniversary of the Gospel Singers of Washington, D.C., June 14th. It is the 4th anniversary on Saturday, June 27th, of the Divine Spirituals, Deacon Snow. Good morning. It is the Unmask Her Conference, Saturday, July the 11th. That's with First Lady Keisha Hobbs. That would be Terrence Hobbs' wife, his First Lady. Praise the Lord. And then July 27th through August the 1st, Kent Baptist Church, they're going on a Sunshine Cruise. There's the Gospel Extravaganza on Saturday, August the 8th. That's in Mechanicsville, Virginia. And the Best Getaway, that's God of a Second Chance, going to Myrtle Beach for 1 week, August 10th through the 15th. I'm going to have more about that next week, but right now I'm going to get into my message. Happy and blessed Mother's Day. I would like to share the joy of my life, which is my mama. My mama is everything, and everything is my mama. She is 100 years old. And God willing, my mother is going to be 100 years old in July. I give God praise for her longevity. God is exceedingly wonderful in giving my mother year after year after year. And as a child, her daughter, I don't ever stop saying mama. So you guys, please turn your volume up nice and loud. I'm going to present the matriarch of our family. She's our centennial in our family, my mother. She is Mrs. Neal of Northwest Washington, D.C., and in her own words, she's going to deliver a Mother's Day message to you today. I want to share that my mother was married to my father for over 72 years, and although my dad is now in glory, my mother still declares that the Lord has her here for a reason, even at 100 years old. Scripture tells us that God's care for the righteous, both then and now, and for their families, is to trust in God. There's no other way to trust in God. The Bible says that I've been young and now I'm old, but I've never seen the righteous forsaken, neither his seed begging for bread. That's in Psalms 37 and 25. We are going to hear a selection, and right after that, we are going to hear from my mother, Mrs. Neal. Could we hear the ministry selection this morning, my engineer? I still hear Mama praying. Praise God.

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1: I am Ms. New, and I'm happy to be here.
0: Thank you, Ma. So listen, it's Mother's Day. Can you wish the mothers all over the world a happy Mother's Day?
1: I wish the mothers all over the world a happy Mother's Day and pray for them to be safe.
0: Thank you, Ma, and a happy Mother's Day from my heart to yours. Happy Mother's Day. So, Ma, thank you for being on the radio show today. My mom, again, is 100 years old, and we're going to jump right in. So, Ma, tell us the joys of being a mother.
1: The joy of being a mother is to continue to play games with your kids and let the game be a lesson for your kids and give them more attention. Some kids need more attention than others need.
0: Amen. So, Ma, there is power in praying. Can you share how prayer has worked for your life?
1: Prayer has been a wonderful thing in my life. I am the oldest of 12 children. God has prepared a place for us. I say He prepared a place for me, special. My mother's always told me that God had something for me. And He did have something for me. But I had to stop, look, and listen to what He wanted to tell me or what He wanted me to do. I ask God now that I'm 100 years old, God, what else do You want me to do? I have did a lot of things in my life. I have saved two lives, a baby's life and a older person's life. I did nothing but work in my life, but God prepared a place for me, and I worked where He told me to work, which was with people. I worked with people for 35 years before I retired. I went to work again, taking care of children. I took care of children at an infant home for 14 years and 9 months after I retired. I enjoyed every minute of it. Children are the joy of your life if you stop and listen to them. They're more fun than anything that I know. And they will teach you when they get older, because everything changes after you get 100 years old.
0: So, Ma, I know that God has done many, many things to you, but may I ask you, out of all the things that God has done for you, what is one of the best things that the Lord has done for your life? One of the best things?
1: The best thing that God has done for me, He gave me a job. He told me when I was 17 years old, a job at National Labor Relations Board, but they would not hire me until I was 18 years old, which they did. And I worked

0: worked there for seven years, and I was terminated for the wartime termination. 13 years later, I was hired back in the government. And I worked wherever they put me at.
1: Amen.
0: The main thing was keep your mouth shut and respect people. And they will teach you and show you what and how to do, which I did.
1: Yes.
0: And I ended up at St. Elizabeth as a nursing assistant. But first of all, I went to school a year before I was permanent. And I worked there for 35 years. I enjoyed it very much. I learned more there than I did at school.
1: All right.
0: But I enjoyed my work. And now, if I had the strength, I'll go back to work.
1: That's my mama.
0: I would go back to work.
1: Yes.
0: But I'm too old now.
1: Yes.
0: But God prepared a place for me right here, and I'm still here.
1: Yes.
0: And I enjoy being here. And I and my family was here with love that neighbor.
1: Yes.
0: Which neighbors was beautiful.
1: You always say
0: love
1: that.
0: Love our neighbors.
1: Yes.
0: And we respect each other.
1: Yes. So my final question to you is, you know, you are 100 years of age, so I say to God be the glory. It is evident in your life that God is a keeper. Our final question is, what advice would you give to mothers who want to be kept by God?
0: I say just you have to be patient and wait on the Lord.
1: Wait on the Lord and be of good courage. Wait, I say, on the Lord.
0: That's what I do.
1: Yes.
0: I wait on Him. And yes. I ask for guidance. I ask Him, am I doing the right thing? And as a senior citizen, you have to be careful now that you are saying the right thing.
1: Mm-hmm.
0: Because things have changed now, and you have to be careful not to hurt people's feelings.
1: Yes. All right, Ma. Well, I want to thank you for gracing the Sanctified Saturday platform. This is something that I will always have with me, and I am so grateful. So on behalf of Sanctified Saturdays, live on the Spirit of Praise, 1340 WYCB, thank you so much for joining me today, Ma. Happy Mother's Day. And one more time, can you wish the mothers all over the world a final Happy Mother's Day? And we'll wrap it up.
0: I wish the mothers would have a happy Mother's Day and be surrounded by your children. That's a lot of fun, being surrounded by your children.
1: Yes. All right. Well, thank you so much. And from my heart to yours, I'll always love my mama. She's my favorite girl. You only get one. You only get one. Yeah. Happy Mother's Day, Mother. You are listening to the Spirit of Praise, 1340 WYCB. And thank you so much for joining in for my message today, live from my 100-year-old mother, Mrs. Neal. Praise God. Praise God. Happy Mother's Day everywhere, all over the world. On earth, in the heavens, have a wonderful Mother's Day. And as I always end my broadcast, as it is written, eyes have not seen, ears have not heard, neither have it entered into the hearts and minds of people, what God has for you, what God has for me, great things, wonderful things, magnificent things, in Jesus' name, amen. Have a blessed Saturday and have a beautiful Mother's Day with your mothers. Have a great day, everyone. And thank you so much once again for tuning into the Spirit of Praise, 1340 WYCB, Radio 1, Urban 1, Sanctified Saturdays with Sister Carolyn. Have a great day.

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0: Are we connected or we're on phone? We're on the phone? All right.
1: There we have it. Southern Gospel Singer. Let me give y'all my intro here. Want to say good morning to the New Pentecostal Church. These are the friends of the broadcast. New Pentecostal Church, Deacon Gary and Faith Thatcher, Charlene Powell, Beverly Miller, Mr. and Mrs. Chicken Wing, Takara Gay, Junior Walker, Tony Ross, Charles Swinson. And who else? I need to talk about our sponsors, right? 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That's 202-573-6036. They'll get you right together. We want to thank God for the New Pentecostal Church at 801 Pendleton Street in Alexandria, Virginia. The number there is 703-684-7266. Tomorrow, yours truly will be bringing the word on Mother's Day. Mother's Day, 10 a.m. is Sunday school, 11 a.m. is intercessory prayer, 11:15 is morning worship. You want to have your faith in the place. Contact those singing angels. Call Lauren Hillian at 240-752-3702. All right? We got some birthdays today, Brother Shane.
2: Oh,
1: we got some birthdays today, buddy. Your birthday, we have to say happy birthday to our daughter, Sakara Gay. She's better known as Junior Walker. So we're saying happy birthday to her. Happy birthday to Trustee Theodore Nelson, right? And we have to say birthday to Charity. Hers is the 13th. But most of all, we want to say happy birthday to Mr. Jonathan Shanks. We celebrated last week, but his birthday is on tomorrow. So happy birthday, first man, Shanks, all right?
2: Yes, and happy birthday to Jerome Shanks.
1: And your twin, Jerome Shanks, absolutely. Now, Brother Shanks, you didn't get to say, dedicate the program to your folks.
2: Yeah, the program is going out to all my great senior citizens out there, to all the young people in the metropolitan area. We'd like to tell you about
1: the memorial service celebrating the life of Brenda Godbolt. That's going to take place Monday, May the 11th. The wake is at 10 a.m. Celebration is at 11 a.m. It'll be at the Not About Me Ministries, 3106 Branch Avenue in Temple Hills, Maryland. I think he's a co-worker.
2: Yeah, that's Mr. Raymond's sister.
1: Mr. Raymond's sister.
2: Yeah, that's right.
1: They'll be celebrating her life, Brenda Godbolt, I'm sorry, to Monday, May the 11th. Wake is at 10 a.m. Celebration of Life is at 11 a.m. It'll be over there at our good friend's church, the Not About Me Ministries, 3106 Branch Avenue in Temple Hills, Maryland. All right, we're going back to the studio.
2: Yeah, and going to play something about a sensational, legendary singing angels from Alexandria, Virginia.
1: Their
2: new release.

0: have it. There you have it. They are nominated. Those singing angels are nominated by the Celebration of Quartet for Female Quartet of the Year. So listen, if you have not voted, you need to vote. We are nominated along with Lisa Knowles and the Brown Singers, the Loving Sisters, and Blessed. So to be named among those is an honor. But we want you to vote. Vote DMV. Let's bring it home. New Vision, Gerald Smith, Zion, Gwen Sims, Derrick Dupree. Who else? Jaleel Brown and Junior Walker. And John Chu. He plays bass. So listen, vote. I need to tell you about today. The Singing Angels are going all the way to Lynchburg, Virginia. As soon as we leave here, Mother's Day Extravaganza is today. The doors open at 2. The service starts at 3 p.m. It's going to be New Vision, so we're going to have our nephews with us, the Singing Angels, New Beginnings of Chase City, Virginia, Denise and the Traveling Heirs of Buckingham, Virginia. The admission is free. The host minister is Denise Harrison. It's going to take place at Faith Assembly, 2121 Florida Avenue in Lynchburg, Virginia. Y'all ain't doing nothing. Y'all might as well just come on down there, have a good time with us. Right, Brother Shane?
1: That's right.
0: We all going to have a good time. But today, I told you about today. Listen, next Saturday, we've been talking about this for the last few months, and I really need you to do me a favor. If you plan on coming to the Women's Luncheon, Women's Weekend is next weekend, and we are poised to have an amazing time, all right? The theme is from Psalms 139:14. It says, I am who God says I am. It's taking place this Saturday, next Saturday. Our guest preacher is going to be Pastor Ramona Evans, and I am excited. I've never heard her, but I understand she is oily. So I'm looking forward to a move of God. We have our guest psalmist, Courtney Thorpe. She's over there from Pastor Angela Smith's church, and she has a brand new release. It's going to take place at the Aldersgate United Methodist Church, 1301 Collingswood Road. The time is 2 to 5 p.m. Tickets are $45. Listen, we need to know by tomorrow, no later than Monday, so we can give the caterer a correct count. We don't want to have too much food because food is too high to be wasting, and we don't want to have too little food. So y'all be talking about us saying, New Penn, they ain't even getting enough food for us. So listen, get in touch with us. Inbox myself or Shavis, call the church, text us, let us know. Listen, I want to be a part of that grand event. Brother Shanks, we going to the studio now?
1: Yeah.
0: Okay, we going to the studio. But before we go to the studio, Saturday, that's the day, at the Pleasant Grove Baptist Church. If you're not going to Lynchburg, you might as well go to the Tribute Prodigal Sons and Southern Gate Gospel event. They're having Justified of Sumter, South Carolina. They're having Reverend Eric Dixon and company, George Dickens of the Gospel Disciples. Soul Message is going to be there, and New Converted Voices of Tupelo, Mississippi. It's going to take place at the Pleasant Grove Baptist Church, 1800 Hamlet Street, Northeast Washington, D.C. Advance tickets are $30 at the door. That's what it says, $30 at the door. Doors open at 3 p.m. It starts at 4 p.m. sharp. So be there, help out our brother Smalls, and let's have a good time honoring and tributing the prodigal son. Brother Shane.
1: Yeah. I guess we'll go back to the studio and hear from...
0: We're going to hear from one of their guests, the New Converted Voices. They're all the way from Tupelo, Mississippi. I think that's where Lee Williams is from. All right.

0: There you have it. But they're not going to be there by themselves. We got our good friends. My little brother, it was so good to see him. He's looking good. Dr. Carlos Coley. They're going to have them soul messengers, and they're going to be walking in where? In New Jerusalem.
1: Look ahead.

0: That's going to be today at Pleasant Grove Baptist Church, 1800 Hamlin Street in Northeast Washington, D.C. The doors open at 3 p.m. Service starts promptly at 4. Brother Shanks, where are we going now?
1: Yeah, we're going to next Sunday.
0: Martha and the Sisters in Christ, they're going to be celebrating 23 years. That's right. Sunday, May the 17th. The doors will open at 3 p.m. Starts at 4. Tickets are $35 at the door. They're bringing all the way from Milwaukee, Wisconsin, by way of Goldsboro, North Carolina. Slim and the Supreme Angels, the Sons of Promise of Philadelphia, Burning Bush, the D.C. Gospel Stars, Gospel Singers, and those singing angels. And that mood shifter, that shifter, DeAndre Creekmore is going to be dancing. Dennis are going to be soul. MCs are Sister Carolyn and Dr. Earl Bynum. That's going to be at the Scripture Cathedral Ministries, 7610 Central Avenue in Landover, Maryland. We're going to the studio. We're going to hear from who?
1: Slim, no Supreme Angel.
0: All right.
2: Y'all, that

0: That's my boss on the weekend. Say we got to cut it off.
1: Yeah, they'll be here next Sunday. Next Sunday.
0: We want to come out in big numbers and support her for her 23rd anniversary. What are we doing now, James? What are we doing?
1: We're going to play one of the guests, those sensational, legendary singing angels. We'll be celebrating 67 years.
0: 67. Get it right. Get it right, Slim.
1: 67 years.
0: Get it right.
1: November the 15th.
0: All right.
1: And here's one of their guests.

0: producer this morning. He's going
1: They got another guest. From Columbia,
0: we got another guest.
1: From Columbia,
0: South Carolina. They burning up the charts. You know who we're talking about? Our good friends, none other than the Gospel Legends.

0: But anyway, we're gonna continue though. You know what we do on Facebook. Y'all come on my page. We're gonna keep it going for a little bit more. Yeah. All right.
1: Greatest Vine used to be uptown, out across town, 2020 Rhode Island Avenue. That's the Northeast Washington D.C. Like the late brother like to say, we don't stay on nobody else's time, so we're gonna be out of here.
0: We're gonna be out of here, but not until we remind you. If your mother is on this side of the ground, you need to be so grateful and tell her Happy Mother's Day. All right. You a mother, God bless you. We salute you. We honor you, not just this day, but every day. Listen, be mindful of what you say. Be mindful of what you do. But only what you do for Christ is going to last. We'll see you on next Saturday. Pray our traveling grace over the highways on today. God bless you.
1: And we're going off with those gospel legends.
0: All right. I know he's good. Come on, come on, come on.

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8: Praise the Lord, praise the Lord. God is good all the time. And all the time, God is good, but he's more than just good. Our God is an awesome God. He rules and super rules both heaven and earth with matchless wisdom, power, and unconditional love. Besides him, there is no other. That is, there's no other way and no other one. This is Evangelist Doretha Smith, and I truly honor the Lord for this opportunity to come and share with you via your homes, automobiles, mobile devices, or wherever you may be able to hear this broadcast. Our scripture this morning is taken from Psalms, the 84th chapter, verse 11, and it reads, "For the Lord God is a sun and shield. The Lord will give grace and glory. No good thing will he withhold from them that walk uprightly." Thank the Lord for that good news here on 1340 WYCB. And this broadcast is dedicated to the First National Deliverance Center Church family, to the Burning Bush, their family members, loved ones, and fan club. On behalf of Pastor M.A. Johnson, the entire First National Church family, and yours truly want to recognize our celebrators. We have Missionary Gloria Turner on May 10th, Sister Alice Washington, praise God, on May 11th, Brother Henry Smith Jr. on May 14th, that's my brother, Sister Patrice Morgan, that's my sis, on May 16th, and to all who are celebrating birthdays and to those celebrating anniversaries this week, we pray you will have a wonderful celebration and that the Lord will continually bless and keep you in good health, prosperity, protection, and many more birthdays and wonderful anniversaries to come. God bless you. God bless you. We love you. And just want to add one more to Deaconess Adrian and Elder Dr. Samuel Carter Jr. on their 22nd anniversary on yesterday. God bless you. Such a loving couple. And happy Mother's Day to all the moms, grandmothers, godmothers, aunts, bonus mothers, play moms, spiritual moms, and big sisters. We couldn't be who we are without you. Happy Mother's Day on tomorrow. And for those of you with internet capability, why not check out Burning Bush's website at theburningbush.com. And again, it's www.theburningbush.com. Praise God, praise God. All right, praise the Lord, Sister Jaden. We're coming into the control room to hear a selection coming from our very own The Burning Bush. And the song is entitled, "Pray for Me."

with one another in our hearts through prayer. Prayer changes things. It surely does. It's a conversation with God. And God moves. Amen. Amen. So on that note, I am seeking prayer warriors this morning. I ask you to please keep the following names in your prayers when you go before our Lord on the sick and shut-in. Please remember Sister Lucy Swenson, Willie White Jr., Evangelist Janet Williams, Reverend Julia Woodhouse, Sister Aquetta Carter, Mother Emma Collins, that's my mom team, Mazelle Coleman, Minister Scott Bonner, Evangelist Cleo Wright, hi Aunt Cleo, Vivian Ellis, Sister Evangelist Josephine Ricks, praise God, Elder Robert Farmer, Mia Jordan, Greg Jones, First Lady Gwen Kitchens, Evangelist Olivia Higgins, Pauline Renfro, Brother Robert Taylor, Leon Carter III, Deaconess Janice Hester, Bishop Clarence Higgins, Brother James Swenson, Robin Ross, Sister Nadine Myrick, Brother Johnny Tibbs, Brother Desriel Parks, Deacon William Lewis, all those suffering and battling various manners of illnesses or diseases, those with loved ones in prison, jail, mental institutions, shelters, nursing facilities, and or are homeless. I ask you to lift up special prayers for Mercedes Briscoe, Xavier Williams, Alicia Briscoe, Malachi Morton, Michael Henry Jr., Richard and Jacqueline Malcolm, Sister Margie Robinson, Darwin Dent, Jarrell Locks, Ruby Dozer, Yvonne Donaldson, Diane Fagan Robinson, Paula Bruner, Pastor Annette Height, Dominique Williams, Kevin Briscoe, Aaliyah Morton, Andrew Williams, William Jackson, Evelyn Gurick, Peter Hunter, Lily Odora, Nathan Jackson, James Berry, Nita Main, Sean White, Julia and John Evans, Charles Davis, Roosevelt Tyler, John Brown, William Scribner, Valerie Armstrong, Jovan, Philip Armstrong, those in law enforcement arena, in a political arena, in the health profession, those who provide services to the public, the self-employed as well as the unemployed, all those in the armed forces and their families, including Hadia Jarrett, Cecilia Daniel, Joe Justin Banks, Joe Spencer. Please continue to lift up prayers for Janet Evangelist, praise God, Janet Williams, Mother Emma Collins, the siblings and the families, and the First National Church family, and the passing of our beloved, the late missionary, Aisha Daniels. Brothers Maurice and Terrence, Nicole, Sister Nicole Anderson, the grandchildren, family, and church family, and the passing of their father, grandfather, loved one, and our beloved brother, the late Deacon David Robinson. Sister Diane, brother, and brother Marcel Tiandra Viego, and the Williams Tiandra Viego families, and the passing of their matriarch, the late Lucille Williams. Missionary Linda Peterson, Sister Tiffany and Brother Kelly Butler, and the Peterson and Shirley's family, and the passing of their loved one, the late John Shirley. And the bereaving families everywhere. And once again, I'm calling all saints of the Most High God, our God who is the divine healer and deliverer, to please keep our youth and young adults lifted before the Lord. Also, let us pray one for the other. But you must realize we are living in perilous times, and we must continue to repent and always pray. Amen, amen. All right, praise the Lord, Sister Jada. We're coming into the control room to hear a selection coming from Anton Cooks. Cooks, praise God, the guest artist on the Burning Bush's upcoming anniversary celebration, singing, Lord, You Are Welcome.

0: one of the guest artists on the Brady Bunch's upcoming anniversary celebration. Now, you do want to get that ticket, amen? All right, all right. Here, let me give you our location. Our address is 5400 D, as in Deliverance Street, Southeast Washington, D.C., where M.H. Johnson is our anointed pastor, and our doors hang on welcome hinges. We have fivefold ministry, where the word of God is lived first, and all the other ministries abound. Praise God. On Wednesday night, we have Bible class from 7 to 9 p.m., conducted by the renowned educator, professor, revelator, and teacher, the evangelist Barbara Anthony. On Friday night, praise God, our prayer service is on hold for the time being. However, on Sunday, we have Sunday school for all ages from 9:30 to 11:30 a.m. with Children's Sunday School ages 3 to 10. Now, that's from 10:45 to 11:30 a.m. So bring the whole family. We're not leaving anybody out. And about 10:45, baby girl, baby boy, little cousin, little niece, little nephew, ages 3 to 10, let them tip on over to Sunday school that's designed to teach them about the Word of God and to teach them how they're to live. It's going to reinforce what you're already teaching at home according to the Word of God, or it will begin to teach them how to live for God. Amen, amen. And then immediately following at 11:30 a.m. would be one of God's anointed, bringing forth the word of God. And you are invited. I also want to put you in remembrance of Malachi 3, verse chapter 3, verses 10 through 12. Now, this is for your earthly blessing, but actually it is your faith in action. Now watch this. It says, and hear this. It says, bring ye all the tithes into the storehouse, that there may be meat in mine house, and prove me now herewith, said the Lord of hosts, if I will not open you the windows of heaven and pour you out a blessing, that there shall not be room enough to receive it. And I will rebuke the devourer for your sakes, and he shall not destroy the fruits of your ground, neither shall your vine cast her fruit before the time in the field, saith the Lord of hosts. And all nations shall call you blessed, for ye shall be of the lights of land, saith the Lord of hosts. I didn't write it. This is what I found. Amen. And the Lord is not short of his promises. He is faithful to his word, and we need to be faithful to him. Do you not agree? Amen. Amen. All right. Praise the Lord, Sister Jada. We're coming back into the control room and hear a selection coming from the Orlando Brothers out of Orlando, Florida, and their guest artist on the Brittany Bush's anniversary celebration, singing He's So, So Sweet.
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0: so sweet.
1: The Orlando brothers out of Orlando, Florida, are going to be on the Brennan Bush's upcoming anniversary celebration. So now let me give you the King James Version Standard Lesson Commentary, Sunday School Lesson, teaching on social teachings of the church. Unit 3 is fulfilling our obligations to God and society. Tomorrow, Lesson 9, May 10th, is work as Christian duty. You'll find that, and there's a couple of scriptures, so bear with me. Genesis, the 2nd chapter, verse 15. Exodus, the 20th chapter, verse 9. St. John, the 5th chapter, verses 17. The 9th chapter, verse 4, praise God. Acts, the 20th chapter, verses 30 to 35. And 2 Thessalonians, the 3rd chapter, verses 6 through 12. Let me give that to you again. Genesis, the 2nd chapter, verse 15. Exodus, the 20th chapter, verse 9. St. John, the 5th chapter, verse 17. The 9th chapter, verse 4, that's St. John, the 9th chapter, verse 4, Acts, the 20th chapter, verses 30 to 35, and 2 Thessalonians, the 3rd chapter, verses 6 through 12. And the key verse reads, I have shewed you all things, how that so laboring ye ought to support the weak, and to remember the words of the Lord Jesus, how he said, it is more blessed to give than to receive. Acts, the 20th chapter, verse 35. And here are the lesson aims. Here's what you need to get out of studying the word. Amen. In the Sunday school class, or you can do it at home, but you need to come together so we can all hear the word at the same time and be taught. One, summarize the main points of each text. Amen. Amen. Two, explain the purpose of work from these texts. Then three, write a personal resolution regarding work and service to God. And the thought to remember is, those who are able should engage in good work. Praise God for this opportunity to share the Sunday school lesson information with you. Go study, study, and study some more. Then do what the Lord says to do in his word. God bless you. All right, praise the Lord, Sister Jada. We're coming into the control room, and here's a selection from the Burning Bush. And the song is entitled, Plumb the Line.

Amen, amen, from the line, from Genesis to Revelation, and everything that is written therein, God's expectation is that we live according to his word. Amen, amen. All right, get out your pen and paper, because here are the announcements for the Burning Bush. On Sunday, May 17th, Martha the Sister in Christ 23rd anniversary celebration will be held. Doors open at 3 p.m. Program starts at 4 p.m., featuring the Brown Four out of Memphis, Tennessee, Slim Supreme Angels out of Milwaukee, Wisconsin, the Sons of Promise out of Philadelphia, Pennsylvania, the D.C. Gospel Stars Gospel Singers, the Singing Angels, DeAndre Creekmore Mind Dancer, and the Burning Bush. MCs will be Sister Carolyn from Radio 1 and Dr. Earl Bynum. That's going to take place at the Scripture Cathedral Ministries, 7610 Central Avenue in Hyattsville, Maryland. Tickets in advance, $30 until May 15th. Only until May 15th, they're $30. At the door, it'll be $35. Vendors are welcome. Dinners will be sold. For tickets and vendor information, phone 202-710-2420. That's 202-710-2420. And on Sunday, May 24th, praise God, the Burning Bush Management presents a Memorial Day weekend experience, the Burning Bush's anniversary celebration. Doors open at 3 p.m., program starts at 4 p.m., featuring natural recording artist Elder Antoine Cook out of Orlando, Florida, along with the Orlando Brothers out of Orlando, Florida. Now, that's home state. That's right near where I used to live. Amen. Praise God. I don't know. It might be some relatives. I'm going to have to find out. And then the voice of the bass, Brother Drew Williams from Cleveland, Ohio. Sparking the Tones of Joy out of Baltimore, Maryland. D.C.'s own Zion Testimony and Martha and the Sisters in Christ. MCs will be Sister Gwen Sims and Evangelist Robin Wigglesworth. Now, that's going to take place at the Harvest Assembly Baptist Church, 8008 Fortune Road in Alexandria, Virginia. Tickets in advance, $30. 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VIP, $50. 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For ticket and vendor information, phone 240-687-7169 or 301-787-5062. Now, you don't want to miss this celebration. Amen. And if you are interested in having the Burning Bush on your service or program, you may contact Sister Annette on 301-459-7510. Again, that's 301-459-7510. Amen, and praise God. All right, Sister Jaden, we're coming into the control room to hear a selection coming from Sparky and the Tones of Joy, one of the groups on the Burning Bush's anniversary celebration, and the song is entitled, Wait Until Jesus Comes.

do nothing until he comes. Amen. That's sparking the tones of joy out of Baltimore, Maryland. Amen. And again, so on Sunday, May 17th, Martha and the Sisters in Christ 23rd anniversary celebration will take place. 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

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VIP, $50. Food will be sold. For ticket and vendor information, phone 240-687-7169 or 301-787-5062. And praise God, praise God. I want to leave you with this closing selection coming from the Burning Bush. And my prayers are that our Heavenly Father will continually bless and keep you if it's His will. Until next Saturday, remember this. There's absolutely no other name by which mankind can be saved than the name of Jesus. It behooves you to choose this day. Whom will you serve? Will it be God? And the choice is yours. If heaven is your choice, then you must let Jesus be Lord of your life by allowing Him to reign in your hearts, minds, and souls. May God continue to bless you. Sister Jaden, the Burning Bushes, are you ready?

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road would be easy, but I decree and declare that God did not bring us this far to leave us now. 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I am your host, Melvin Robinson, Jr., Senior Pastor of the Master's Child Church, One Church, three locations, 7711 Walker Mill Drive in Capitol Heights, Maryland, 1925 Mitchellville Road in Bowie, Maryland, and 6485 Indian Head Highway in Indian Head, Maryland. 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Log on to www.masterschild.org, and there you will find a plethora of information pertaining to our ministry, upcoming events, what we believe, all sorts of information you'll find right there at www.masterschild.org. Well, it's a beautiful day today, and I pray that your day is beginning with power and joy and victory, understanding that this day that God has allowed you to see is a new day. The day that He has allowed me to see, I understand that it is a new day, and I believe God knows how, according to His word, to make all things new. And so we're grateful for what we anticipate from the Lord today by way of the newness of this day. I believe that God's going to grant us with new opportunities, new doors, new perspectives, new connections. I believe that all things that we ought to be seeking God for, we ought to be seeking God for those things in the context of newness. And that's why Walking in Newness is available to you every Saturday at 10 a.m. because we want you to think a certain way as it relates to what God has in store for you, because you have to remember that what God has done in the past, we thank God for that. We thank God for everything that has already been done. Thank God for what He's doing even right now. But I want you to know that God has some new things that your eyes haven't seen, your ears haven't heard. Maybe the Spirit is revealing those things to you, and I want you to know that you need to keep a high expectation of God as it relates to what is getting ready to manifest that you have never experienced before. You cannot experience what you do not expect. And so we come, and I represent myself, First Lady, and MCC proper to let you know that we want you to keep your expectation high relative to the things that God wants to do for you, because He's not through blessing you. He's not through delivering you, and He's not through prospering you, you see. And so never think that the Lord is done. No, He's still working behind the scenes. And you're getting ready to see some things that God is going to reveal to you that's going to literally blow your mind. And so I want you to anticipate that and embrace it, especially the perspective of that, because it keeps you vibrant in the things of God, you see. Now, I don't think living a life of holiness and living a life of Christianity, I don't think it should be boring. You know, I really don't. I think we should be excited about the God that we serve, knowing that He can do anything but fail, and all we have to do is believe everything that we are expecting from God, that it's only possible if we believe. And so keep on believing. Keep walking in that belief. Keep embracing that belief. And I promise you, what you believe is getting ready to manifest according to the timing of God. In the meantime, keep serving Him. Keep believing. Keep honoring Him. Keep obeying Him. Be faithful to His word, because God is certainly faithful to His. And so I just come to encourage you from that context to let you know that God is faithful to His word, and all that God has for you, it is for you. All right? So I want you to enjoy your day. Square your shoulders and lift up your head. It's going to be all right. I'm quite sure that we're all going through something, but it's going to be all right because God is with us. He's walking with us. He's speaking to us. We have His word to rely on. We have brothers and sisters in Christ that we can really trust. And we can
receive encouragement from. I'm here today encouraging you through the Word of God. And in a few minutes, I'm going to share the Word of God with you. But just in spirit, in the spirit of just speaking to you, imparting into you, I believe, words that would increase the encouragement that you need to get through this day. Keep worrying about tomorrow. And yesterday is gone. Just get through this day in the spirit of joy and again, expectation and victory, because I believe that's what God wants us to really focus in on when it comes to who we are in Him. So let's make sure that we do that and have a spectacular day. Have a wonderful day. This day will be what you make it. And I believe as we walk in that type of perspective and mindset, you'd be surprised how much joy you can get out of this day. Despite what's going on around you, the joy of the Lord is your strength. And so walk in that strength through the joy that God grants all of us. Amen. Because of His grace and His mercy towards us. And so let's remember that in Jesus' name. We're praying for you as a church. We're praying for you. That God will meet you at your need. Again, don't know what you're going through, but we know that God's with you every step of the way. We believe in God is going to resolve, and He's going to provide what's needed to bring correction and to bring resolution to what it is that you may be grappling with on this morning. Someone may be getting ready to bury a loved one. We send love and consolation and comfort your way as well. Know that the Holy Spirit is with you, won't leave you by yourself, won't allow you to go through that alone. He's with you even in this very hour. And if you need prayer, you can call 301-200-1615, 301-200-1615, and you can get the prayer that you need even right now to help you get through what it is that you're going through. We always offer that. Just be mindful of that. Someone is standing by the phone right now, sitting by the phone right now. And if you need prayer, won't you just pick up the phone and call? It doesn't hurt when it comes to getting the prayer that you need for what it is that you may be challenged with even right now. Prayer is the answer, I believe, and it still works. And man shall always pray and not faint. And so we're not going to faint. We're not going to give up, but we're going to pray about it. And so let's communicate to God what may be challenging you even right now. We want to stand in agreement with you, knowing that God can absolutely resolve what it is that may be plaguing your life even right now. And so just know that we love you and we care for you. And so we try to exemplify that by doing what we believe will be helpful to really get you through what you're going through. And that's through the power of prayer. And so, again, you can call right now as I'm speaking, 301-200-1615. And someone would kindly pray for you. And I believe God with you, because we know that He is the one that we go to to get through what it is that we are grappling with, even in this very hour. All right. I want to extend an invitation to you for tomorrow. Again, this is something that I love to do every Saturday, is to make sure that you are welcome. You are welcome to worship with us at any location that you choose to worship at. Note that we're going to show you the love of God. You're going to hear a good word. Power is going to be in the house. The presence of God, of course, is going to be there. There's no power without His presence. And so we would love to have you. This is a special, special weekend. It's Mother's Day, weekend. And, of course, we're going to celebrate our mothers officially on tomorrow. And so Mother's Day is tomorrow. I want to thank God for my mother, who's no longer on this side. But she has gone on to be with the Lord. I love her, still love her, miss her tremendously. And so, but I still honor her, even though she's no longer with us. And so we thank the Lord for every mother, whether your mother is still here or has gone on to be with the Lord.
We still honor every mother. We thank God for the contributions that mothers make to society. In fact, we wouldn't have a society if it wasn't for mothers birthing us into the earth realm. And so we thank God for every mother. And we're going to be celebrating that with mothers on tomorrow. Won't you come out tomorrow? Three worship services on tomorrow, three different locations. We're going to start at 7:30 a.m., and we'll be at 7711 Walker Mill Drive in Capitol Heights, Maryland. That's MCC Capitol Heights. Thank God for Solid Rock, my brother, Bishop Reinhardt, staff. Love them. Love them, love them, love them. They're just like family. God knows he has knitted our spirits together, and we're just one. I just have to say that. Thank God for him and his staff again. But we'll be there at 7:30 a.m. Won't you come out and be a part of what God's going to do on tomorrow at the Capitol Heights location if you choose to. If you want to be a part of MCC Bowie on tomorrow, that service will start at 8:30 a.m., 1925 Midgetville Road in Bowie, Maryland. God's going to do something wonderful and powerful, amen, at that location as well. And the power will be at our MCC Indian Head location at 11 a.m., 6485 Indian Head Highway in Indian Head, Maryland. Three worship services on tomorrow. Come on out. Come on out and be blessed by what God's going to do on tomorrow. He's going to move in a mighty way. And again, we're going to honor our mothers and uplift them, appreciate them, love on them for all that they do. And again, honor those mothers who have gone on to be with the Lord. We still honor them as well. And so come on out, bring your mother. If your mother's still with us, come on out. All mothers come out. And we, of course, we want our men to be there as well next month. But right now, we want to make sure that we focus on mothers on tomorrow and mainly because I believe he's going to save tomorrow, deliver, set free by his power. And so let's make sure that we do that. You are invited to be a part of our one of our three worship services on tomorrow. All right, Monday through Friday, 6 a.m. we pray every morning, Monday through Friday. And so if you want to be a part of that, you want to call 301-216-15 to get the information to be a part of that. Every Tuesday noon, we have noonday prayer and Bible class. Again, 301-200-1615 to get that information to be a part of that gathering. 7 p.m., we have Theology Teaching Tuesday at our Bowie location, 1925. Mitchellville Road in Bowie, Maryland. If you want to be a part of the in-person gathering, if you want to gather in the Cyber Sanctuary, just go to our Facebook page and you can be a part of that teaching there in that space as well. Every Wednesday, we have Word Wisdom Wednesday, and that will be at our Indian Head location, 6485 Indian Head Highway in Indian Head, Maryland. That's at 7:30. Again, you can gather in person, but mainly that's a virtual service in our Cyber Sanctuary. But if you care to come, you can come. And again, that will be on our Facebook page. Either way, you're going to be empowered by the teaching that you're going to hear for your spiritual edification and education in Jesus' name. All right. Now, I want to give you our biblical theme or scripture for our Walking in Newness radio broadcast. It's out of Isaiah 43 and verses 18 and 19. Do not remember the former things, nor consider the things of old. Behold, I will do a new thing. Now it shall spring forth. Shall you not know it? I will even make a road in the wilderness and rivers in the desert. That's right, family. God wants to do a new thing in your life. I hope that you're ready. I hope that you are prepared. I hope that you embrace what God has for you, because what he has for you, it is for you. All right, now, this year is the year of unity. God knows we definitely need to tap into the dynamic of unity, not just in the body of Christ, but I think just even
when it comes to who we are as a society globally. And of course, that's a challenge because everybody does not see this world the same, especially in political circles, society, culturally. They just don't have the same perspective, and we don't share the same perspective when it comes to what it takes for us to be unified in the earth. But when it comes to the unity within the body of Christ, this is mandatory. This is mandatory. We serve one God. We are receiving the standards of God through one source, and that's His Word. And so we can't deviate from the standards of God, and we can't deviate from the God that we serve in terms of what He has exemplified when it comes to how He has executed. He executed a plan to bring us back into His graces relationally with Him. And so we have to make sure that we understand that, because where there's unity, there's strength. And we want to make sure that we are strong, because God sees us as one. Anything outside of that, we are operating in a way that's contrary to what He wants to see from His people. And so we're making sure at Master's Child, and it's not an easy thing. It's not an easy thing to keep people unified. God knows it's not. But nothing is too hard for God. And so we have to rely on God to make sure that whatever it is that God needs from us individually, we provide that. And so collectively, God can see from us what honors Him, what honors Him, what pleases Him. The thing is, it's not about us. It's not about me. It's not about no one. It's really about God. And if we focus in on that, then I believe that we collectively will be in alignment with what God wants us to exemplify, not just to each other, but to the world. You see, because unity starts in the church, in the household of faith. And as we exemplify that, we hope that the world will acquiesce to what it is that we exemplify, especially in terms of the need to be saved and to be under the guidance and the direction of God through His Word. I really believe that. And so we cannot look at the world and see how divided the world is if we are divided ourselves, you see, because we can't demand from the world that we don't demonstrate ourselves. You see, and so unity is powerful, and we have to operate in it. And so God has been giving us themes each month, and this month we are operating according to this theme that God has given us that is entitled Prophetic Clarity. And God is really blessing us by way of the teachings we received on Wednesday, powerful teaching on Wednesday by our very own pastor, Jackie Briscoe. And I started it off on last Sunday. Listen, go to our Facebook page and really glean from what has already been said. And tomorrow we have wonderful speakers that are going to speak on tomorrow. And so we want you to be mindful that we are providing you some insight as to what the real meaning and understanding of the prophetic is all about. Okay, so let's make sure you grasp that, because there is an artificial representation of the prophetic out here that we really, really need to avoid, you see. And so I want to make sure that you understand that this is our mission, this is our goal, to make sure that you are educated properly as it relates to what the prophetic is all about through the truth of the lens of the Word of God, you see. So let's make sure that we do that. I just want to read something real quickly out of Isaiah 66, verses 12 through 13. It says, "For thus says the Lord, behold, I will extend peace to her like a river, and the glory of the nations like an overflowing stream. And you shall nurse, you shall be carried upon her hip and bounced upon her knees as one whom his mother comforts, so I will comfort you. You shall be comforted in Jerusalem." You see, we see some analogy there and metaphors that represents motherhood. And not only that, but we see this through the context of the prophetic, because this is Isaiah
who is ministering and prophesying to Israel, who has they had at this point returned from Babylon, being exiled and going through judgment, suffering, and now they had returned to Jerusalem. Now they see the devastation that they're facing there at their homeland, and they are hopeless. They are dejected, you see. But here come a prophetic announcement, prophetic assurance to let them know what you see now, you will not see at some point, because Isaiah is giving them a prophetic forecast as to how things will be based on what's being provided to them prophetically that he is receiving from the Lord to share with them, to help them cope with their hopelessness and their despair. It's three things I want you to see that represents this prophetic announcement, this prophetic assurance, that and really prophetic clarity, so they can understand that of course they see despair, of course they see devastation and destruction, you see. But what Isaiah is trying to do prophetically is get them beyond the now of their situation, what they see at that point, and point them to what God's going to do in the future beyond that. And it's so much in this, but I got to hurry because my time is up. It's so fruitful in terms of the revelation that God has provided me regarding just these two verses. So he says, "For thus says the Lord," not "for thus says Isaiah." He did not say that. He said, "For thus says the Lord." He's speaking on the behalf of the Lord. You see, this is coming from the Lord, even though he's commanded. He said, "Behold, I will extend peace to her like a river." Her meaning Jerusalem. So we see, number one, the extension of peace. The extension of peace, what he's saying is that regardless of what is going on and what you see by way of devastation and destruction, right now in your homeland, in Jerusalem, he said, "I'm going to give Jerusalem the extension of peace like a river." You see, peace really represents tranquility. What Isaiah is trying to do is make them understand that what may look chaotic and out of order, he says, "I'm going to make sure that I provide peace, the extension of peace that will be a lasting peace that would have longevity. In that place, you're going to be at peace as it relates to what I'm going to do to bring about change in your homeland, you see." And so only God can do it. And so what may look chaotic at that point for Israel, the prophetic comes to let them understand that peace will replace the chaotic nature of what you are witnessing even right now, you see. Not only that, he said, "I'm going to extend it to her like a river." You see, a river. You see, a river is very, in some instances, you see, a river, it's long. It's very peaceful. I want you to know that this is what the expectation of Israel should be based on the prophetic assurance that's being conveyed by Isaiah that came from the Lord. He said, "Not only that, and the glory of the nations like a overflowing stream." So we got the extension of peace, but then we have the effusion of prosperity. Effusion just means the pouring of prosperity that will come from the Gentile nations. In other words, I'm gonna make the Gentiles support you in a way that the outcome of their support will be prosperous. It would be abundance that you would experience. You're going to get everything you need in order for you to deal with the devastation that you are facing even right now. You see, and this is coming prophetically. That's why you can't look at your now. And now, your now is a reality, but the prophetic is so important because your now won't last forever. Your now will not have the final say. You see, so whatever you're looking at now, the prophetic comes to let you know what's going to happen later. You see, and that's why the prophetic is too important to be watered down to some sense of entertainment and something that people are just saying for reasons that really represents their own motivations. No, this is what the Lord is saying through true prophets to
to make you understand that what is now, what and what's coming is going to be a vast difference. As it was for the Israelites, it will be for us. Peace, come, extension of peace, infusion of prosperity, overflowing, like an overflowing stream. You're going to have more than enough. Don't look at what you have right now. Prophetically, I'm speaking to you so you can know you're going to have more than enough. You see, and then not only that, he begins to use this motherly type of metaphor. He says, and you shall nurse, you shall be carried upon her hip and bounce on upon her knees. As one whom his mother comforts, so I will comfort you, and you shall be comforted in Jerusalem. So we have the extension of peace, we have the effusion of prosperity, but then we have the effectuation of parenthood. Parenthood, in this case, we're talking about a female human mother. That's what we're talking about in terms of this analogy that God is using. He says, I'm going to comfort you as a mother would comfort you. That's why we celebrate mothers today, even from a prophetic standpoint. Even though they're going through despair and they're going through hopelessness, he says, I'm going to comfort you as a mother would comfort her child. You see, and so my time is up. That's the comfort that God wants to give you today, that the type of comfort, that motherly comfort, even though it's an analogy, God is using that motherly analogy to express the type of comfort, the level of comfort that he will give his own people, people that he calls his children. You see, and so when you are a child of God, just know that God knows how to heal. Whatever you're going through, just know that what you see right now, it will not last. I speak prophetically over your life that there will be an extension of peace, an effusion of prosperity, an effectuation of parenthood, because God can be all those things in one for those who trust him. All right? So receive that prophetically. Good talking to you. Have a wonderful day. And Lord willing, I'll talk to you next week.

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6: Yeah, so this just shows that Moses' mother, she was more brilliant, you know, in her motherly love for her son than the evil king and his soldiers when she decided to outsmart him and save her baby. And she's mentioned again in scripture.
7: Yes, in the book of Numbers, chapter 26, verse 59. But I want to double back real quick. I know time is precious, but I want to point out that, you know, it's not just people who have a biological child that qualify to be a mother.
6: That's right.
7: You know, sometimes the one who makes a lot of impact in a child's life.
6: That's right.
7: Here we have the midwife, wives, rather plural. Here we have the sister, you know, Miriam. Here we have the Pharaoh's daughter. And none of them were the biological mother. You only had one biological mother.
6: That's right.
7: But you had all these women who were used in a mighty way.
6: That's right.
7: To bring Moses up.
8: 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They present the truth, the whole truth, and nothing but the truth about the glorious gospel of our Lord and Savior Jesus Christ through Holy Spirit-led teaching and preaching. 1 Corinthians 9:16 proclaims, "For when I preach the gospel, I cannot boast, since I am compelled to preach. 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
6: Father, we come before you in the precious name of your Son, Jesus, praising you, Lord, magnifying your holy and righteous name because you are great and greatly to be praised. Dear Father, today we honor our mothers and our mother figures, Lord. We thank you, dear Lord, for the women, dear Lord, that you have provided, dear Lord, to mother us, dear Lord. And we ask you, dear Lord, to bless each of them under the sound of our voice, dear Lord. Speak through us, dear Lord, as we take time to talk about, dear Lord, Moses' mother, Jochebed, and the princess, dear Father, who stepped in when his mother needed help, dear Lord. Lord, we love you so much, and we praise you. It's in the precious, sweet, sweet name of your Son, Jesus, that we pray. Amen, amen, and amen. You know, we know from the word that at the time that Moses was born, it was a very, very treacherous and dangerous time for the children of Israel, and especially mothers who were giving birth to baby boys.
7: Yes, it was very treacherous. And Let's. You want to jump right in the scriptures?
6: Yes, or? Yes.
7: Okay. The account of the background for Moses and the period of time that you're talking about, well, the specific incident, is found in the book of Exodus in the Old Testament. In the first chapter of the book of Exodus, and verse number 22 reads, "Then Pharaoh gave this order to all his people. Every Hebrew boy that is born, you must throw into the Nile, but let every girl live." You know, Egypt, the Egyptian culture dominated at that time. And one thing I wanted to say that wasn't covered in this scripture, this verse of scripture, is how the Egyptian midwives, he couldn't convince them to kill the boys.
6: That's right.
7: And the scripture tells us in another verse that it's because they feared God.
6: That's right. That's right. And he blessed, God blessed them and gave them houses.
7: Yes.
6: You know, for what they, you know, for what they did.
7: Yes.
6: And this verse that we just read is interesting because, you know, it says that Herod told his people, so not just the soldiers.
7: You mean
6: told,
7: Pharaoh?
6: Yeah, yeah.
7: I knew what you meant. We knew what you meant.
6: Right. So Pharaoh told his people, not just his soldiers, but he told his people to look for and to throw every Hebrew baby boy into the Nile.
7: Yes.
6: And that meant that, you know, if you had to be careful, because that meant that if your neighbor who was Hebrew had their baby boy thrown into the Nile, and then they saw you hiding yours.
7: Yes.
6: You know, they... You know, it was rough. It was rough.
7: I hadn't thought of that. You know, I'm glad you brought that up because remember Solomon and those two mothers came
6: That's
7: up
6: right.
7: before?
6: That's right.
7: And the jealousy of the one whose baby was
6: That's right.
7: was and, killed.
6: And said, go ahead and cut him in half because she didn't want the
7: If I can't have my baby, you can't have your baby.
6: Have yours. So it was a very, very dangerous time. And, you know, it seems to me that anyone, you know, who saw a baby Hebrew boy was free to grab that baby and throw him into the river. So it was a very, very, very treacherous time. And it took a lot of bravery, on the mother of Moses to hide a nursing, crying baby from, you know, enemies who wanted to, you know, who wanted to kill him.
7: Want to wipe you out. Well, what do you think about this? I wonder if, besides the fact that Pharaoh was evil, and certainly the fact that God was using him, I wonder if in his flesh, Pharaoh was afraid that if there was an uprising, even a little baby boy, an infant, would pose a threat down the line.
6: That's a good question. Well, certainly he knew when they grew up, they were going to be dangerous, and I guess he wanted to get at the root of it and just stop him.
7: Right, but he was clearly demented.
6: Had to be.
7: He had to be insane.
6: Had to be.
7: I mean, my goodness gracious, because the women, I guess the thought he had was that the women would assimilate. You know,
6: they could use the women for what they wanted.
7: For whatever they wanted.
6: So now Exodus chapter 2, verse 1 through 10 lays this out in detail. And Reverend April,
7: okay,
6: Reverend Dr. April,
7: here.
6: If you could read that for us.
7: Okay, I've got the scripture here now. Now, a man of the tribe of Levi married a Levite woman, and she became pregnant and gave birth to a son. When she saw that he was a fine child, she hid him for 3 months. But when she could hide him no longer, she got a papyrus basket for him and coated it with tar and pitch. Then she placed the child in it and put it among the reeds along the banks of the Nile. His sister stood at a distance to see what would happen to him. Then Pharaoh's daughter went down to the Nile to bathe, and her attendants were walking along the riverbank. She saw the basket among the reeds and sent her female slave to get it. She opened it and saw the baby. He was crying, and she felt sorry for him. "This is one of the Hebrew babies," she said. Then his sister asked Pharaoh's daughter, "Shall I go and get one of the Hebrew women to nurse the baby for you?" "Yes," she answered. So the girl went and got the baby's mother. Pharaoh's daughter said to her, "Take this baby and nurse him for me, and I will pay you." So the woman took the baby and nursed him. When the baby grew older, she took him to Pharaoh's daughter, and he became her son. She named him Moses, saying, I drew him out of the water.
6: Now, this is a very, very interesting account. You know, as I read this and meditated on it, one of the things that came to mind is that, you know, the Nile River is a very long river, of course,
7: yes,
6: going through Egypt. Mm-hmm. And there were any number of places where they could have placed that baby in the basket. And although scripture doesn't say yes or no on the issue, it doesn't really seem to be an accident that they placed him at a point where, you know, you would have royalty or the king's daughters walking up along, you know, walking up along the edge of the river.
7: Yes.
6: And it's also a blessing that when she heard, when the princess heard the baby crying.
7: Yes.
6: She knew what Pharaoh had ordered.
7: Yes.
6: And she knew that it's supposed to be death to a baby Hebrew boy.
7: Mm-hmm.
6: But she basically had to kind of, you know, you get the sense, stand up to her father and say, this child I'm going to raise.
7: Yes.
6: And, you know, feeling sorry for the child. And it lays out what we're looking at, the love of a mother.
7: Yes, yes.
6: You know, who in spite of the threats of Pharaoh and the danger.
7: Yes.
6: Would not let her baby boy, you know, be thrown into the Nile. Mm-hmm. And also in this story is a mother figure,
7: mm-hmm,
6: who stepped up and, you know, said that I'm going to take care of this child.
7: Yes, yes.
6: So it's a very, very interesting, you know, story when you see both roles in, mm-hmm, this same account.
7: Absolutely. I've been noticing that they have a lot of movies now, mm-hmm, out with the scriptural background, and this would certainly be one that would be interesting.
6: That's
7: and
6: right.
7: It kind of is. I found it kind of interesting, I will say, in verse 2 where they said, when she saw that he was a fine child. Well, in my opinion, any decent mother is going to think her child is a fine child.
6: Not to say that if he wasn't fine, she was going to toss him.
7: Exactly.
6: Yeah,
7: exactly.
6: So that was interesting.
7: Period. But you know what, though? But after 3 months' time, and maybe longer than that, you know, Moses' sister, and obviously his mother, because his mother must have been close by.
6: That's right.
7: But they were able to observe enough to know that the Pharaoh's daughter, when she bathed,
6: mm-hmm,
7: where she bathed, as you said, because the Nile is a long river,
6: mm-hmm,
7: but they must have known, and it must have kind of set it up. I mean, it doesn't say that in the scripture.
6: It doesn't say that, but it didn't happen.
7: Right, right. And, you know, and they also must have been able to observe what this daughter's personality,
6: mm-hmm,
7: was like,
6: mm-hmm,
7: you know. And so I imagine that this sister they're talking about for Moses was Miriam.
6: It was Miriam.
7: Okay.
6: That's right.
7: So if so.
6: And we know Miriam was, she was.
7: Well, but she probably felt, you know, mm-hmm, what were you going to say, Reverend Lewis?
6: When you read about Miriam, she was very, very interesting. You know, when later on when they crossed the Red Sea,
7: mm-hmm,
6: you know, Miriam, mm-hmm, sang and praises, yeah, to the Lord. She's very, very interesting.
7: Well, so I thought you were going to say something in addition to that. She was very interesting. But since this was Miriam, she probably thought in her mind, when Moses got older and more powerful,
6: mm-hmm,
7: she might have thought he owed her his life.
6: Yeah, that's
7: you
6: true.
7: Know, and because she so-called saved him.
6: That's right.
7: So-called saved
6: by
7: him.
6: By being bold enough to approach
7: the princess.
6: Right,
7: but one more thing, and I'm sorry, this is just a fascinating story. I don't mean to keep meandering, but I want to say that when Pharaoh's daughter said, I will pay you, to me, that's just miraculous, because she was
6: right.
7: A Jewish slave. His mother was a Jewish slave.
6: Probably didn't have to pay her anything.
7: Didn't have to pay her anything.
6: And it was miraculous that the daughter said, oh, can I go get someone to nurse him for you? And she said yes. And she's able to bring Moses' mother to nurse her own baby.
7: Right.
6: You know, for a while. So that was a blessing. And get paid for it.
7: So see, that's why I say I think that they had been observing, mm-hmm, you know, some things and set it up. I really do.
6: Yeah, so this just shows that Moses' mother, she was more brilliant, you know, in her motherly love for her son,
7: mm-hmm,
6: than the evil king and his soldiers,
7: mm-hmm,
6: when she decided to outsmart him and save her baby. And she's mentioned again in scripture.
7: Yes, in the book of Numbers, chapter 26, verse 59. But I want to double back real quick. I know time is precious, but I want to point out that, you know, It's not just people who have a biological child,
6: mm-hmm,
7: that qualify to be a mother.
6: That's right.
7: You know,
6: that's right.
7: Sometimes the one who makes a lot of impact in a child's life.
6: That's right.
7: Here we have the midwife,
6: mm-hmm.
7: wives, rather, plural. Here we have the sister,
6: mm-hmm.
7: you know, Miriam. Here we have the Pharaoh's daughter. And none of them were the biological mother. You only had one biological mother.
6: That's right.
7: But you had all these women who were used in a mighty way.
6: That's right.
7: To bring Moses up. So
6: when we were blessed to have our law office, you know, when
7: yes.
6: I was a lawyer, you were the office manager. We used to deal with cases in the court system where children were placed with foster mothers. And we met a lot of mothers who really were dedicated.
7: That's right.
6: To raising children in the right way. We met a number of them who were very, very serious with their love for the children that they brought in their home.
7: That's right. They were raising them up.
6: That's right.
7: And a lot of times they were raising them up because their biological mother wasn't able to.
6: That's
7: I'll
6: right.
7: just put it that
6: okay.
7: way. Okay, so Numbers chapter 26, verse 59 reads, the name of Amram's wife was
6: mm-hmm.
7: Jochebed.
6: Mm-hmm. And Amram was the father
7: of Moses, right? Okay. A descendant of Levi who was born to the Levites in Egypt. To Amram, she bore Aaron, Moses, and their sister Miriam.
6: Amen. And that's where we get her name from. That's why we know that her name was Jochebed.
7: Okay.
6: Amen. Because of that verse.
7: Okay.
6: And when we look in the book of Acts, it talks about the care of Moses by this Egyptian princess.
7: Right. She wasn't, you know, what's interesting. It just came up to me. Reverend Lewis Jenkins, her father was demented.
6: Mm-hmm.
7: Her father was evil,
6: mm-hmm.
7: but she was not.
6: That's right.
7: Because she cared for him.
6: She certainly did. And there's nothing at all negative in the Bible about her care, you know, for Moses.
7: That's true.
6: That's right.
7: So Acts chapter 7, verses 21 through 22 reads, when he was placed outside, Pharaoh's daughter took him and brought him up as her own son.
6: Hmm.
7: Moses was educated in all the wisdom of the Egyptians and was powerful in speech and action.
6: Amen. So she did, you know, a good job raising him, you know, raising him up and stepping in. Mm-hmm. And again, here you have the love of his mother
7: yes.
6: and the love of the princess in raising Moses.
7: That's true.
6: Amen. And Moses' mother was a, we find out that she, along with his father, mm-hmm. they were people of faith. And the Bible tells us that.
7: Well, you know, we read a couple of minutes ago that she was from the tribe of the Levites.
6: That's right.
7: You know, and so we know that you'll read in many books of the Bible about their role with the religious life of the people.
6: Mm-hmm.
7: That's later on, though. We'll read about that
6: mm-hmm.
7: And along the timeline. But Hebrews in the New Testament, chapter 11 through verse 23, reads, by faith, Moses' parents hid him for 3 months after he was born because they saw he was no ordinary child, and they were not afraid of the king's edict.
6: Amen. And isn't it amazing how a parent can see things in a child, even when they're young?
7: That's right.
6: To know that this child is God's child and destined to do great things. But they had faith.
7: Yes.
6: They had faith. And we thank God for their faith. Because of their faith, we have Moses as the deliverer.
7: Yes. Well, you know, God surrounded Moses with tender, loving women who were compassionate.
6: Mm-hmm.
7: Women who looked out for him when he was a little clueless. And even though we're not talking about

0: another episode for some further down the road.
1: And we find so later at some point that Moses identified with his people. So clearly he knew that he was Hebrew. He knew that he was not Egyptian.
0: At some point.
1: That's right. And even though he had the trappings of being the Pharaoh's son, he identified with and loved his people
0: Yes.
1: and basically went to his people to help his people. Now, in taking those steps, he moved away from the princess who took care of him, but it was out of the love for his people. That's the reason that we find in Scripture.
0: Well, let's be fair. Let's be fair. There comes a time in a man's life when it's natural for him to set out on his own,
1: That's right.
0: to step away. We don't know how old Moses was, but exactly, but we know he was a grown man,
1: That's right.
0: you know. And you know, he had privilege. He was exposed to the culture. He was educated, you know, as we just read. He had exposure. He had status. He had influence. But he also had indoctrination
1: That's right.
0: and also isolation. You know, and these things are not a mother's first choice for her son. You know, all of the courage and compassionate women, the midwives, Jochebed, his mother, Miriam, his sister, and Pharaoh's daughter. We're talking about Mother's Day. This is a
1: Right,
0: mother.
1: right.
0: Just look at the sacrifices that a mother has to make, the considerations a mother has to make when you look at your child and say, yes, on one hand, they have all of these privileges. But on the other hand, this is the trade-off.
1: Yeah, I'm not going to talk about it too long, but I identify a little with Moses because I was raised in an area up in western Pennsylvania, and you know, it was largely basically a largely white area. We had a number of black in the community, but that I just happened to be raised in an area where most of the, you know, the students at school, almost all of them were white. I mean, we had 1,200 students, only 40 of them were black. But I was blessed to come down to D.C. a couple summers to stay with my aunt and uncle. And when I came down to D.C., Chocolate City, my eyes were open. And when I graduated from high school, I said, I'm going to go be with my people.
0: See,
1: You know,
0: so
1: so
0: I just sweet on Alice.
1: I love my mother. She knows I love her. But
0: Yes.
1: I said, I got to go down and be with my people. I got to go down here. You got what? You got black folk running the government, you know,
0: Right.
1: and elected officials. And I said,
0: Right.
1: I'm going where my people. I understand.
0: But to your mother's credit, she had the courage to understand,
1: That's right.
0: you know, and the compassion
1: That's
0: to
1: right.
0: understand, my son is a man now. I raised him.
1: That's right.
0: And Aunt Alice, you know, stepped in. She was the Pharaoh's
1: That's
0: princess.
1: right.
0: You
1: Bless her
0: know,
1: heart.
0: bless
1: Bless her
0: her,
1: heart.
0: bless both of their hearts. And in my upbringing, you know, my mother certainly had to be courageous because, you know, my father was in the military, and so many times he was away, you know, deployed.
1: Yes.
0: And she had to be mother and
1: And father,
0: father
1: that's right.
0: for four daughters, and that was not easy, you know. But our mothers make tremendous sacrifices
1: We
0: when,
1: thank God for them.
0: amen,
1: Amen.
0: amen.
1: Hebrews 11:24, what does it say about Moses?
0: It says, by faith, Moses, when he had grown up, refused to be known as the son of Pharaoh's daughter. My
1: That's right.
0: goodness.
1: That's right. So he went, but he was going to be with his people.
0: Yes.
1: And we understand that. So we honor our mothers and our mother figures today and with this episode, and we thank God
0: Yes.
1: for mothers and for mothers' figures. And
0: Amen.
1: you know, we always hear about the Proverbs woman, the Proverbs mother, and you know, when we hear about her, we think about mothers and mothers' figures.
0: Yes, we do. Proverbs chapter 31, verses 25 and 26. Read. She is clothed with strength and dignity. She can laugh at the days to come. She speaks with wisdom, and faithful instruction is on her tongue. You know what? Today, as much as in the past, it is critical for mothers to show courage,
1: Amen.
0: Reverend Lewis, and
1: Amen.
0: compassion and dignity
1: Amen.
0: to teach their children. If you are old enough, it's my opinion, if you're old enough to have a child, you're old enough to have wisdom.
1: Amen.
0: Amen. And so

0: This is should be on this Mother's Day, the challenge for all of we mothers, whether we identify with the midwives who went up against the powers, the ruling powers, the royalty, whether we identify with Moses' mother who loved her son with all of her heart and did the best she could for as long as she could. Miriam, his sister, who said, "I changed your diaper, your pamper."
1: Amen.
0: You know, I helped you along the way. Or Pharaoh's daughter, you know, who said, "You're going to be my son, and I'm going to provide, give you access to an education and the best that I can give you."
1: Amen.
0: Amen. But they all, no matter how we identify ourselves with those women that I just mentioned, one of the most important things is to carry ourselves with as much dignity as we can to inspire our children and to raise them with as much wisdom as God will give us.
1: Amen. And I just want to very quickly say on behalf of our children, our grandchildren, and myself, God blessed us to have you as a wonderful, loving mother and grandmother.
0: Yes,
1: you always do a fantastic and beautiful job with just sacrificing your time and love, and it's a blessing.
0: It's a blessing to be their mother, to be the mother of your children.
1: Amen. And I think this last verse we're going to read before you offer someone Jesus, I think it bespeaks of the care and love you show for your family and so many other mothers under the sound of our voice that we want to be thankful for, including our daughters in love. Amen. Simone and Sheila and Danny.
0: Amen.
1: And we have so many sisters. If we start naming, we're going to run out of time.
0: That would have been a show by itself.
1: Amen. So if you would bless us with
0: reading.
1: We wish
0: them all happy Mother's Day.
1: That's right, the mothers and mother figures.
0: Amen.
1: So if you would bless us by reading Isaiah 66:13. And it shows how God honors mothers and then offers someone Jesus.
0: Amen. Isaiah chapter 66, verse 13 reads, "As a mother comforts her child, so will I comfort you, and you will be comforted over Jerusalem."
1: Amen.
0: Amen. Amen. We just thank God for the offer that he gave all of us, the free gift, the offer of a free gift of salvation.
1: Thank you, Lord.
0: I mean, you know, the Bible says that all have sinned and come short of the glory of God. But he didn't just leave us without protection. He didn't just leave us without a means of escape. He really did not leave us without the opportunity to be saved. And the Bible tells us that God so loved the world that he gave his only begotten son, that whosoever believeth in him should not perish but have eternal life. So if you have not accepted the Lord Jesus Christ as your Savior, if you will confess with your mouth the Lord Jesus, that he's the Son of God, and believe in your heart that God raised him from the dead, you shall be saved.
1: And amen.
0: We just thank God for that.
1: Amen. And we invite you to listen to this episode and our other episodes by searching Google or YouTube for Proclamation Station, Reverend Lewis and Reverend Dr. April Jenkins. And email us, if you would, and tell us what you think about our episode here at proclaimstation@gmail.com. 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And Reverend Dr. April, if you would pray us out with one of your beautiful prayers.
0: Thank you. Dear Father, we just want to thank you for your love and,
1: yes, Lord,
0: Father, for your compassion. Father, there is no love and compassion like yours, and yet and still, Father, you have blessed us with mothers.
1: Yes, Lord.
0: You've blessed us with mothers who have shown us care and mother figures that have taken care of all of us. And so, Father, we just thank you for that.
1: Thank you, Lord.
0: Father, we know, Father God, that you have, all good things, all blessings come from you, O Lord. And so, Father, we just ask you to bless all of the mothers and mother figures,
1: yes, Lord,
0: today. Father, we ask you in Jesus' name to give them courage, give them compassion, give them dignity, give them wisdom. But Father, Lord, also, if you would bless those who are around them to give them appreciation and return some of the love and the sacrifices that they make for those who they give care to, their children, their grandchildren, nieces, nephews, whomever they may be caring for. Even, Father, those who are caring for people who are not their relatives, yes, but they are a mother for them nonetheless. We ask you, Father God, to bless them in the name of Jesus and bless all of your people, Father, wherever they may be. And Father God, help us to give you the praise, the glory, and the honor which you alone deserve. In the precious name of your Son, Jesus, we pray. Amen.
1: Amen. And God bless you, Lord willing. We will be with you next week.
0: Amen. God bless you.
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7: Praise the Lord, everybody. To God be the glory. We welcome you to the Sound of Quartet. We're going straight to the throne of grace and give God all honor and thanks. Lord, we thank you for the early rise this morning, closing our right mind, depending and leaning on you, God, for everything. Thank you, God, for this broadcast. We're praying that something may be said or played that will touch somebody's heart. Lord, we're asking you to bless everyone, especially the bereaved families. God, we just thank you right now for everything and all things that you've given us and blessed us with. And we just want to say, Lord, we thank you. We thank you, God, for everything. In Jesus' name we pray. Amen. Well, good morning, everybody. Truly, God is good all the time. And all the time, my God is awesomely good. And listen, I want to get the announcements out of the way because we have special guests on the line with us today. And we got something spectacular for you today, okay? Mark your calendars now, August the 22nd for the DeMarcus Owens Big Birthday Bash and the Elite Black Tie Affair. That's going to be held at the Kent Baptist Church at 7006 Flagstaff Street in Landover, Maryland. And for your listening pleasure, all the way from St. Louis is Sean Brown. All right. And along with our own, the Gospel Messengers, Chevella and the Spiritual Voices, the Heavenly Sons, New Vision, and others. And that's going to take place on August the 22nd. Mark your calendars. Tickets are $25 in advance, $30 at the door, and they're on sale right now. And mark your calendars again for July the 11th for the 81st anniversary celebration of our own Highway QCs, y'all. That's right. The Highway QCs will be celebrating 81 years with along with Doc McKenzie and the Highlights, Little David, the Bells of Joy, and others, okay? And that's going to be on July the 11th, 3 p.m., and we're going to tell you more about that as time approaches, okay? We just want you to mark the calendars. I'm going fast this morning because we have a lot that we're going to tell you about, okay? And we're going back in the studio right now, and we're going to have a selection from the Echo Airs Run On.

0: All right, there you have it. Run On by the Echo Ears. And like I said, we got a special guest this morning and something very special that we want to do this morning. And it's none other than DC's own, my sons, the Heavenly Sons. Good morning.
1: Good morning, Mom. Good morning.
0: How are you? I know y'all traveling. Where are you on your way?
1: Yeah, we're on our way to Rochester, New York. The Heavenly Sons is in Rochester, New York today. And we're in Cleveland, Ohio tomorrow.
0: Woo, y'all on the road, baby. Y'all traveling. All right.
1: Yes,
0: well,
1: God,
0: let's tell the
1: glory.
0: People what's happening. Just a minute. We're going to tell them in a few minutes. We're going to go back in the studio and hear our loving favorite by the Heavenly Sons, Joy.

0: Yes, sir.
1: All right. I thought we'd go down memory lane for a little bit. Where's Raymond?
0: Oh, he's sitting here in the back sleep.
1: Oh, okay. Well, listen, we have some exciting news to share with everybody today. And the release will take place on May the 15th. But they're going to hear it first right here this morning on the Sound of Quartet, Jerome, and tell them all about it.
0: Yes, the Heavenly Sound's new single is called Take Your Burden to the Lord. And it's very dear and precious to us because Lil Ray is singing in the background. He was able to record with us before the Lord called him home. So it makes it that much more special to us and dear to our hearts. So right now, you can already hear right here on Lady Vi's show, Heavenly Sound's new single, Take Your Burdens to the Lord.
1: And they're featuring Bishop Linwood Harris of the Souls of Joy on the selection with them. And we want you all to go ahead, Ray. Go ahead, Jerome.
0: Yeah, we call him Chick.
1: What are you going to say?
0: He known around D.C. His name as Chick, but his name is Pastor Linwood Harris. And we was in the studio on recording. Ray Braswell asked us, "Where y'all get him from? Man, he's strong." So I just thank God for him, and I can't wait to let y'all hear.
1: Okay, well, we're going to go in the studio and hear it right now. You heard it first, right here on the Sound of Quartet.

0: All right. There you go. You heard it right here on the Sound of Quartet. The new single by the Heavenly Sons, Take Your Burdens to the Lord. And I tell you, I'm so excited this morning about it, and I know we're going to do great things with it. And listen, you can get it on May the 15th at all of the digital outlets. We're talking about the shop. This print is so small, Jerome. Tell them where they can get it.
1: Yeah, you can get on all the outlets. You can, like you said, Spotify, YouTube, CD Baby, you name it. You can get it there on all the digital outlets. It'll be available May the 15th, 12 midnight.
0: All right. Y'all heard it right here on the Sound of Quartet. And listen, now we're going to go right in and tell you about something that's going to be happening for the Heavenly Sons. 44 years in the making. It's going to be taking place on November the 8th.
1: Yeah, definitely. November the 8th, and we're going back home where Rosetta Thompson used to have all her big quartet shows at, and we're going back to Mount Calvary off on Wheelfield Chopper Road. And when I tell you November the 8th, it's going to be something special. It's going to be something special. We're bringing in Zaccardi Cortez, Tim Rogers, Jarrell Smalls, Roaring Revelations, the Swanee Quintet, the Highway QCs, Michael Boone, the Supreme Seven, the 11 Sisters, the South Florida Gospel Singers. It's just going to be a whole host of satisfaction. I tell you, we just can't wait. I tell you.
0: And I'm so looking forward to it. And we're going to go right in the studio right now, and we're going to hear from the Highway QCs. We're going to be with the Heavenly Sons celebrating the anniversary in November. Don't Forget About Me, their new release.

0: Right, that's the highway QC is going to be with the Heavenly Sons on their anniversary, November the 8th. And if that's not enough satisfaction for you, listen, Zachary Cortez, you know who he is.
1: Yeah.
0: He's going to be with us. My sweetheart, Tim Rogers. You know, I love me some Tim, okay?
1: Yes, you do.
0: And then if that's not enough, we're going to have our home, New Vision, all the way with Jesus.
1: Yes.
0: And a Swanee Quintet. And we're going to go to the studio right now, and we're going to hear, we got Roy and the Revelators. Jerome, tell them everybody.
1: Yeah, you got Roy, Jerrell Smalls, the Cardi Cortez, the 11 Sisters, the Supreme Seven, Michael Boone. It's just a whole boatload of satisfaction.
0: Yes. And I tell you what, if you don't be there, you're going to miss out. Now, I'm telling you all, get your tickets now. We do have the tickets now, right, Jerome?
1: Yeah, the tickets will be on sale Father's Day. The early bird tickets are $30. They're going on sale Father's Day. And there's only going to be a limited amount of printed up. So once they're gone, they're gone.
0: Okay. Well, we're going to go back in the studio right now, and we're going to hear from one of the special guests, none other than Tim Rogers with Blessed.

0: I tell you nothing but a whole boat of satisfaction on November the 8th. I'm telling you, you got to get your tickets come Father's Day. You've got to get those early bird tickets. Am I right, Jerome?
1: Yes.
0: I think Jerome is driving. Listen, and if that's not enough for you, we got our home folks, too. Who we got from home?
1: Definitely. We got New Vision and Zion.
0: All right. And we're going to go right in the studio, and we're going to hear from the nephews themselves. None other than New Vision with All the Way with Jesus.
2: Luke!

0: All right, Albert. Yeah. Oh, new vision, y'all. And we know that the Heavenly Son's on the highway. Jerome is driving, so we're going to let him go so he can focus on the driving so they can arrive safely there and return home to us safely. And I just want to say I love you all. Pray and travel mercy for you. And we're going to go off with you all this segment of the show with another one of your special guests, none other than the Georgia Boys themselves.
1: The Swanee Quintet.
0: Stumble and fall, y'all.

0: All right. All right. There you have it. The Georgia boys themselves will stumble and fall. And we thank and praise God for the segment this morning featuring the Heavenly Sons with their new release, y'all. Take your burden to the Lord. And, you know, on May the 15th, you can purchase it, okay? And we're going to go back in the studio right now, and we're going to hear from our very own Stella nominees, none other than the Soul Messengers. And this morning, we're going to feature Honeycomb.
1: The Soul Messengers! Come on, y'all. Make some noise in this place. The Soul Messengers are coming.

All right, there you have it. The Soul Messengers, y'all. And they've been nominated, number 24 on the ballot, for a Stellar Award. So let's vote, vote, vote, vote. Let's bring that trophy home to D.C. And we can do that if we all vote, vote, and vote. You know that? And I'm telling you, and we're going to go on over to one of the guests that's going to be here for the 81st anniversary for our very own Howie QC's. And that's none other than this new group called DJ Allen, My Rock.

All right. There you have it, DJ Allen and his new kids on the block, and they will be here for the 84th anniversary celebration of our own, the Highway QC's. That's going to be held on July the 11th at 3 p.m. The service and the doors will open at 2 p.m. Tickets are $40 in advance, $50 at the door, $60 VIP. And listen, it's going to be a whole lot of satisfaction. That's going to be held at the Southern Friendship Baptist Church, 4444 Branch Avenue in Temple Hills, Maryland. And there will be no disappointment. Doc McKenzie and the Highlights will be there. The Swanee Quintet, Sent by God, the McDuffies, DJ

in church, and my pastor, none other than Reverend Dr. DiCarlo Coley, the soul messengers, y'all. And your MCs will be none other than Eric Bossman Graham, and the MC with a special touch, Sister Gwen Sims, along with Sean Brown and the boys, okay? New Vision, Vic Robinson, Chabella and the Spiritual Voices, Jane Price and the Redemption, and our own Heavenly Son, Soul Messengers, and Pastor Sheldon Gordon will be the praise worship leader. And listen, the tickets are $25 in advance, $30 at the door. So call the Marcus today at 443-589-4356, okay? That's the Marcus. That's going to be held on August the 22nd. And don't forget my friend, Pastor Diane Newman, Shannon, and Edify, third anniversary celebration. That's going to be held on June the 20th at 4 p.m. Admissions is $20, okay? And we're going to tell you more about that as time approaches. But just listen, mark your calendar, save the dates for all these great anniversaries that are coming up, all right? And I tell you, it's been a pleasure being here this morning with you all, celebrating and enjoying the Heavenly Sons with their new release, their new single. Y'all can get it on May the 15th. All right, take your burdens to the Lord. And Lil Raymond is on in the background on that. That's a blessing. That is a blessing to hear. Have his voice one more time on the recording, because God is good and God watches over all of us. And I just want to say thank you for tuning in, and may that we said something, played something that warmed your heart or delivered you from whatever burdens you may be having this morning. Well, we know that God is a healer and a fixer, okay? Just remember, we're nothing without God. We have nothing without God. And with God, all things are possible, okay? And until next Saturday, this is Lady Vi Pointer saying thank you for joining us on the Sound of Quartet right here at WYCB Radio. And we're going in the studio right now, and we're going to leave you with none other than Doc McKenzie in the highlights. And until next Saturday, God bless you.

Hallelujah. Every day will be like Sunday. Huh? How many of y'all know it's gonna be all right after a while? I wanna go back in there. Oh!

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Be sure to tune in next week at this very same time and hear the quartet sounds right here on Spirit 13.

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15: God bless you. God bless everybody. God bless you. Amen. We do bring you greetings from DTRT, Do the Right Thing, Church of Christ of the Apostolic Faith. We thank God for you tuning in. You, and you. I tell you, we serve a mighty God. Good God from Zion. Woo, Lord, help us, Jesus. Amen. We thank God, amen, for our bishop. Thank God for your bishop. We know that you're tuning in on this afternoon. God bless you, Bishop, the Honorable Bishop Herman Jenright, and to the First Lady. Thank you, First Lady. Amen, my lovely wife. Amen, Sister Teresa Butler. Amen. We thank God for our worldwide web listening audience. We thank God for our radio listening audience. And we want to give a big shout out, as usual, to praise the name of our God. Amen, amen. Good friend down in Newport News, Bishop Blunt. Thank you, Jesus. Amen. God bless you, Bishop. Amen. My good friend over in, amen, First Baptist of Glen Arden, Pastor Harris. Thank you, Jesus. Amen. Amen. To praise the name of our God. Amen. My good friend Mike and Mother Carr, and praise the name of our God. Mother Bradford, God bless you, Mother Bradford, and Sister Cuff. Thank you, Jesus. What about your Apostle Ellis? Amen. Praise our God. Deliver His church of our Lord and Savior, Jesus Christ. And we'll give the biggest and the greatest shout out to the body of Christ, the body of baptized believers, filled with the gift of the Holy Ghost, with the evidence of speaking in other tongues as the Spirit of God gives us the utterance. Thank you. The Holy Ghost is for each and every baptized baptized believer in the name of Jesus. Thank you, Jesus. Your denomination is not connected to this baptism. Thank you, Jesus. But the faith of God, believing in his only begotten Son, is connected to the baptism of the Holy Ghost. The Holy Ghost is what places you into the body of Christ. Amen. The Apostle Paul wrote, I believe, in the 8th chapter of Romans, that he that has not the Spirit of Christ is none of his. You've got to be born. You must be born. It's absolutely, positively, that you be born again, according to St. John, the 3rd chapter, of the water baptism, and of the Spirit, baptized in the Holy Ghost. Thank you, Jesus. You need it. You need it. You've got to have it, because this is your connection to the Lord Jesus Christ. Thank you, Jesus. Amen. The only thing a sinner can do that have not received Jesus Christ as their personal Lord and Savior is to operate by faith and repent. Give your life totally, mind, body, soul, and spirit, unto your Lord and Savior, Jesus Christ. Because the word declares that if any man be in Christ, he is a new creation. Old things are passed away, and all things are become new. Thank you, Jesus. The things I used to say, I don't say no more. The way I used to think, I don't think that way, sinful way, no more. The way I used to walk, I'm practicing walking in righteousness now, and walking with my Lord and Savior, Jesus Christ. The things, sinful things I used to do with my hands and my body, I don't no longer participate and engage in that activity no more. Thank you, Jesus. That's why the word says in 1 John 1:9 that if we confess our sins, he is faithful and just to forgive us of our sins and to cleanse us from all unrighteousness. So as we say, Lord, we thank you for another day, as we come to you lifting up your holy

0: If we have thought any thoughts up to this day, if we have did anything in the flesh that was contrary to your word, we repent of our sins and we turn from our wicked ways and we look to you because you're the author, you're the finisher of our faith, and we bless you because we realize that your grace, your goodness, and your mercy have brought us this far by faith, and we bless you for it right now. It's of your mercies that we are not consumed. Your compassion fail not. It's made new every morning, and great is thy faithfulness. Father, we realize that we can't do nothing about yesterday because you blessed us with a brand new day with brand new mercies, and we refuse to go back in the past, my God, because the future that you place within us and in the body of Christ is ahead of us, and we thank you, Father, for your long-suffering, your gentleness, your goodness, your mercy, and your understanding the hearts and minds of men. Now, as we go into your word, Lord, we ask you to remember every unspoken prayer request. Lord, touch every leader on the face of this globe, starting with your son, President Trump. Touch every leader, my God, across this globe, Lord. Every evil-hearted leader, every good-hearted leader, Lord. For you wish that none should perish, but that all come to repentance and be saved. Remember all your sons and daughters across this globe, especially the church that's being persecuted in your son's name, Lord. Help, my God. Send help, my God, from the sanctuary. Move on your sons and your daughters, Lord, in the name of Jesus. We thank you for the universal church of Christ. We thank you for the worldwide church of Christ, for there are many believers that we don't know, that we haven't seen, that we haven't met yet, that believe in your only begotten son. And we thank you, Lord, that the body of Christ is growing even as we're praying right now. And we bless you for it. Bring them all in, Lord, into the fold. Those sheep that are not of this fold, bring them on in, Lord. Jews and Gentiles, Messianic Jews, bring them in, Lord. Bind the hand of the enemy. Satan, the Lord thy God, rebuke you. You are defeated foe. And Lord, we thank you that even when the angel was disputing over the body of your son Moses, the devil tried to contend with Moses, but my God, contend with the angel. But my God, the angel didn't bring no railing accusation against Satan. All the angel said was, Satan, the Lord thy God, rebuke you. And Father, we thank you for it right now. Now have your way in the midst of this situation. Have your way. Remember those who are going through, Lord. Remember the bereaved. Remember the grieving, Lord. There's so much we got to pray for. There's so much we got to petition you for. Remember every unspoken prayer request. In Christ Jesus' precious name, we ask these blessings humbly. Amen, amen, and amen. We thank God for you again on this afternoon tuning in, amen, to the amen broadcast of DTRT, Do the Right Thing, Church of Christ. For this is the day that the Lord has made, and we will rejoice and be glad in it. So we bless you for it right now in Jesus Christ's name. You know the Lord knows exactly what he's doing. And even though it seems like the world is in chaos and confusion, praise the name of our God. Amen. Even my little dog Penny, she barking in the background. Lord have mercy. So we thank God for the Lord. Amen. For he knows exactly what he's doing. And he is in charge and he is in control of every situation. It might not seem like it. Don't worry about gas pump. Don't worry about the food prices. Don't worry about none of that stuff. Praise the name of our God. God is going to supply every need according to his riches in glory by his only begotten son, Lord Christ Jesus. Amen. So we just want to give a shout out to some extraordinary women on this afternoon, and they extraordinary women who are walking the face of this globe, and they just happen to be, amen, mothers, just mothers, amen, mothers, very extraordinary mothers. We want to wish all the extraordinary mothers that are walking on the face of this earth thank you, Jesus, my God, by the power of the living God, amen, for you to enjoy, amen, your pre-Mother's Day, amen, praise our God, starting the day, and we want you to enjoy, amen, your Mother's Day on tomorrow, and we pray that the family will be there, praise our God, to represent and, amen, to show love and kindness and understanding to that mother. Thank you, Jesus. Mothers are extraordinary, amen, women of God. Thank you, Jesus, the mother of all life. Thank you, Jesus. Eve, amen, was the original mother, amen, that gave birth, amen, first of all, amen, to her sons, amen. She started it, amen, in the garden, in the name of Jesus Christ. So we thank God for you, mother, amen, being, amen, so faithful, being so committed, first of all, to your Lord and Savior, Jesus Christ, and then being committed, amen, to the family, amen, to that husband and to the children, amen. Mothers are very special. So mother, we honor you today. Mothers, we celebrate you today. Mothers, we look, amen, to you today because you are special in the eyesight of the God of Abraham, Isaac, and Jacob. You go the extra mile. You go above and beyond what you're supposed to do as a mother. We thank God. Help these mothers who are struggling and who are going through, Father. Bless them and keep them and strengthen them and lift them up and keep them in the hollow of thine hand. In the name of Jesus Christ, we ask these blessings humbly. Enjoy your pre-Mother's Day and enjoy Mother's Day on tomorrow. Amen. And on that note, amen, go with me to the 10th chapter of St. Mark. We're not going to be long. We just want to bring something to your attention that's recorded in the Synoptic Gospels, which is Mark, the 10th chapter, starting at the first verse. And we're going to move very quickly, and very quickly. So try to keep up with the elder on this afternoon because we're running, amen, we're striving and we're pressing towards the mark for the prize of the high calling of God that's in Christ Jesus. We're striving for perfection, amen, knowing that this old body, this old sinful body, Paul said, who shall deliver me from this body of flesh? Amen. I thank the Lord Jesus Christ, this old body of sin. We're still in here, amen, in this body of sin, and the Holy Ghost is still living on the inside. Now we can do all things through Christ that strengthens us. He gives us strength to overcome. Count it all joy when you fall into divers temptations, knowing that the trying of our faith worketh patience. God is allowing us to be tested on every side. Yes, we're being tested. The test is testing time, and you got to be steadfast, unmovable, always abounding in the work of the Lord, knowing that your labor is not in vain in the Lord. This is not the time to give in. This is not the time to give out. This is not the time to throw in the towel. This is not the time to go back. This is not the time to turn your back on the Lord, but it's the time to set your face as a flint and look unto the Lord, unto the one, praise our God, all of our help comes from. Amen. Thank you, Jesus. He gives us strength to get through whatever we need to get through because he's on the inside. Greater is he that's in you than he that is in the world. So as we go to this 10th chapter of St. Mark, amen, first verse, these words are recorded. Father, whoever has an ear, let them hear what the Spirit is saying unto the churches. In Christ Jesus' name we pray, amen and amen. Keep your eyes on Jesus. And he rose from thence and cometh into the coast. Oh, that's the borders of Judea. Of Judea by the further side of Jordan. Coming from a man where he was baptized. And the people resorted unto him. During this time it was Passover. They're dealing with Passover. His fame got out. Amen. He had favor with God and man. Thank you, Jesus. Amen. The attention focus shifted from the religious leaders, Pharisees, and all the attention shifted to Jesus. These so-called religious leaders were jealous of him because of his relationship with the Father. Now, these religious leaders, the Pharisees and the Sadducees and the Sanhedrin, the Jewish leaders, they were the ones, you would think that they were the ones who supposed to know who God was. But they didn't have a clue on who Jesus was. And they didn't have a clue who God was. But these guys were supposed to be leading the people in the paths and in the blessings of the God of Abraham, Isaac, and Jacob. So, and the people resorted unto him. And as he was wont, as it was doing a custom on the Passover, Jesus, it says, he taught them again. So if you go back a couple of chapters, you'll find out where he was teaching. And then he teaches them again. Now, there's a difference between teaching and preaching. Teaching, when you normally teach, the teacher usually open the class up for Q&A, questions and answers, or comments and answers. Yeah, but when you're preaching, you just can't say, hold up, preacher, I got a question. No, when you're preaching, you're bringing forth the good news. You're bringing forth a word of correction or understanding or rebuke according to the scriptures. But when you're teaching, you can learn this is the good food right here. Amen. Because we all need to be taught. And you will never max out in the learning of your Lord and Savior Jesus Christ, in the teaching, in the wisdom, in the knowledge, and the understanding that God has that he wants to pour into you. This doesn't max out. Lord, fill my cup in the name of Jesus Christ. And second verse says, and the Pharisees came also. Uh-oh, here come these so-called religious leaders. The people came listening to be taught because they want to change. God was touching their hearts. Thank you, Jesus. But when the Pharisees came, they came for a different motive. And the Pharisees came to him and asked him, they asked Jesus a question. Is it lawful for a man to put away his wife? Now watch what Mark records. Mark records, was it lawful for a man to put away his wife? And then he has at the end of the second verse, 10th chapter, the second verse, they says, tempting him. See, they didn't come to want to get right with God. They come try to twist Jesus up and try to entangle him by the words he said out of his mouth. Always trying to trap him, trying to get him into a situation to try to make him seem like he was a false prophet. But Jesus was always one day ahead of them and one step ahead of them. And always in his thoughts, he could read their thoughts. He knew exactly what they were thinking and what they were trying to do and what they were trying to accomplish when they came with questions to him. It wasn't the so-called common people. It wasn't the church people that were trying to learn about the God of Abraham, Isaac, and Jacob. It was always the so-called religious leaders that always opposed Jesus. Then he said in the third verse, 10 and 3, and he answered and said unto them, what did Moses command you? I just love the way Jesus interacts with these religious leaders. Because a lot of us as religious leaders, apostles, prophets, pastors, elders, and bishops, we want to try to come with our own understanding when it comes to interpreting the scripture, how to rightly divide the word of truth. We want to come with our own understanding, but Jesus takes them right back to the law of Moses and to the Torah. And he says these words, he says, and he answered and said unto them, to the religious leaders, not the people now that came to be taught by him, what did Moses command you? That's what he said. He took them back to the word of the living God. And this is what a lot of preachers don't do nowadays. They don't go back to the word and say, this is what the words say. They want to come with their own understanding of what they think the scripture says, and they can be all in left field. And that's a very dangerous place to be in, because you can't add to the word. Y'all hear me? Are you hearing what the Spirit of God saying? You cannot add to the word of God, and you cannot take away from the word of God. For example, the word of God says in Timothy, I believe, the third chapter, if a man desire the office of a bishop, he must be blameless, the husband of one wife. But then some of these fake and false teachers and preachers come along and says, the scripture don't say that, Elder Butler. It says, if a woman desire the office of a bishop, she must be blameless, the wife of one husband. Yeah, that's what they say. And they don't have no scripture context to back up what they're talking about. I hope y'all preachers hearing Elder Butler this afternoon, because we need to get back on the word of the living God and stand on God's word. And I'll challenge any preacher, any apostle, Pope Leo, come on with it. Any of y'all, I'll challenge you with this word of the living God. Who gives you the right, preacher, to change the scriptures? You can't do that. How are you going to do that? God is the head of Christ. 11th chapter, 1 Corinthians. Christ is the head of man. And man is the head of woman. How are you going to change that order, preacher? Tell me something. I just want to know. How you going to change that order? And that's why sometimes when I open up the phone lines, some of y'all preachers are afraid to call in, because you know I'm going to challenge you. And I want to know, how do you come up with that interpretation of the scripture? How did you exegete that? Oh man, we need to get back on the word and stand on the uncompromising word of the living God. Third verse, and he answered and said unto them, what did Moses command you? See, they wanted Jesus to come with his own understanding. No, Jesus said, I'm not coming with my own understanding. Jesus said, I'm coming with what the word of God said. Because when he spoke the word of God, these Pharisees and religious leaders know exactly what Jesus was talking about when he said unto them, what did Moses command you? They knew what Jesus was talking about. Now this is what he said in that fourth verse, and they said, Moses said suffered to write a bill of divorce meant and to put her away. That's in Deuteronomy 24:1. But they misinterpreted Moses, even as they do today. They misinterpreted Moses. They thought they were in the clear when he said Moses gave a bill of decree. Oh, we got him now. We got him now. This is how Jesus responded. Let's read that fourth verse again. And they said, Moses suffered to write a bill of divorcement and to put her away. Back then, they could put a woman away for anything, divorce for anything. The man was abusing his authority in God when it came to divorce. Let me tell you something. God will never divorce even a wretched sinner. God will give that sinner a chance to repent and come to him with a broken and contrite heart. Thank you, Jesus. And if that sinner get right and come to God, God will fill him with the Holy Ghost. And even if that sinner get to a point where they backslide on the Lord and turn their back on the Lord, God said in his word, I am married to the backslider. First of all, Israel. He's married to the backslider. God will never divorce us. God will never turn his back on us. If we do anything, we're the ones that's doing the divorcing. We're the ones that's turning our back on God. Because he said in his word, he wished that none should perish, but that all come to repentance and be saved. Even if you done messed up big time, you all jacked up, God is still saying, I'm still here with my arms wide open. Come back and get right with me. Come on back and receive this spirit of reconciliation I'm willing to extend unto you. Thank you, Jesus. Will somebody please tell me, what is the unpardonable sin? Oh my God. And they said unto Moses, and they said, Moses suffered to write a bill of divorcement and to put her away. Really? Then what Jesus said in the fifth verse, 10 and 5. Do you have it? Open your Bibles and let's read what the words say. Thank you. And Jesus answered and said unto them, hear what Jesus said. And they ain't like what he said. Yeah, for the hardness of your heart, he wrote this precept. Because your hearts were hard. You rejected God. You didn't want to listen to God. You didn't want to obey him. Your heart was hardened against God. You rebelled against him because you didn't want to do what God instructed for you to do in the law of Moses, because you wanted to do it your own way. Anybody know what I'm talking about out there listening to this broadcast? Anybody out there trying to do it their own way and trying to push aside the word of God? Oh no, we don't have to do it like that. We can do it our way and God will still accept us. Oh, you think so? It don't work like that, baby. It don't work like that, my brother. It don't work like that, my sister. It don't work like that, preachers. And Jesus answered and said unto them, for the hardness of your heart, he wrote you this bill of decree. The Lord does not deny that Moses permitted divorce. Commanded he did not. No, he didn't. He permit divorce. Consequently, for the Pharisees to shelter themselves under the temporary recognition of a necessary evil was to confess that they had not outgrown the moral stature of their fathers. Oh, my God. Then Jesus says in verse number 6, 10 and 6, Jesus says, for the hardness of your heart, verse number 5, that's why he gave you a divorce. Then Jesus said in verse number 6, and this is the icing on the cake here. Jesus says, but from the beginning of creation, God made them male and female for this cause. Man, shall a man leave his father and cleave to his wife? 8th verse, they shall be twain, and they shall be one flesh. So then they are no longer twain, but one flesh. What God has joined together, let no man, this is the 9th verse now, put asunder. This is what Jesus said. Jesus recognizes the man, and he recognizes the woman as it relates to marriage. Watch this now, y'all hear me real good. Hear this old country preacher as he's motivated by the Spirit, real good preachers. He does not recognize in the marriage man and man or woman and woman. Neither does he recognize transgender, all that foolishness. Neither does he recognize any sin. And we're going to pick up on verse number 10 on next week. God, his original family started with the man and the woman. Obama them got it all confused. And our politicians, they don't know what bathroom to go to. That's a shame. And he recognizes his original family, Adam and Eve, and the children. That's all he recognizes. You can't escape from it. You can't get away from it. You can't change it. Amen. My brothers and sisters, stay excited for the Lord. Stay on fire for the Lord Jesus Christ. Lord, have mercy. Come and repent with a broken and contrite heart, and he'll fill you with the gift of the Holy Ghost. You won't have to ask anybody if you have it or not. You'll know when you got it, because God will fill you with his Spirit, and something will happen in your spiritual man. Until we meet again, my brothers, until we meet again, my sisters, stay excited for Jesus. Stay on fire for the Lord. Shalom, shalom, shalom.
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0: together. God bless you. Hallelujah. Praise him. God bless you. Amen. You may be seated in the presence of the Lord. Certainly, we're thanking the Lord for being in his house today. Thank God, because he's good and he's greatly to be praised. Thank the Lord for you that are here. And God bless Sister Peaches is in the house today. Amen. God bless. Thank the Lord. Amen. My God, we are thanking the Lord for Sister Terry Sanders. She's here, and praise him. We're praying for her. Amen. Certainly, we thank the Lord for all of you that are here. Amen. Certainly, we're thanking the Lord for his goodness, for his wonderful works to the children of men. Praise the Lord. We won't be long this morning. Praise God, because we are under a time constraint. But just a little while, I just want to do a little teaching this morning. Praise the Lord. We still have Pentecost in our system. Praise him. I say we still have Pentecost in our system. Amen. Because great the Lord is great and is greatly to be praised. Praise the Lord. And we're in the second chapter of the book of Acts. Praise him. Chapter 2 of Acts and verse number 1. And when the day of Pentecost was fully come, they were all with one accord in one place. And suddenly there came a sound from heaven as of a rushing mighty wind, and it filled the house where they were sitting. And there appeared unto them cloven tongues like as of fire, and it set upon each of them, and they were all filled with the Holy Ghost, and began to speak with other tongues as the Spirit gave them utterance. And we're going to rush to the end of this message. Praise him. That took place in chapter 2. Drop all the way down. Praise him to verse number 37. Now when they heard this, they were pricked in their hearts and said unto Peter and unto the rest of the apostles, men and brethren, what shall we do? And then Peter said unto them, repent and be baptized, every one of you, in the name of Jesus Christ for the remission of sins. And ye shall receive the gift of the Holy Ghost. For the promise is unto you and to your children and all that are far off, even as many as the Lord our God shall call. And with many other words did he testify and exalt, saying, save yourselves from this untoward generation. Father, in the precious name of Jesus, thank you for these precious words of life. Amen. Thank you for this waiting congregation. I'm asking, Lord, to anoint thy servant, Jesus. Give us exactly what we have need of. Help us to hear so that our souls can live. I'm asking to do this for us. In Jesus' name we pray. Let everybody say amen. Now, people of God, we are still dealing with Pentecost. Pentecost is still the order of the day. I said Pentecost is still the order of the day. This is one of the most, this is the most important passages of scripture that we have in the Bible. Because what we have here is our way to get out of this world. Praise him. This is the deliverance. Praise him, from this evil world and being translated into the kingdom of God's dear Son. Here is the Lord setting us up, because remember, Pentecost really was a type and a shadow under the dispensation of the law. Pentecost, or the Feast of Weeks, was 50 days after Israel's Feast of Unleavened Bread, which included the Passover. And we see all of that in the Old Testament. Don't have time to give all of the details of that, but that was a type and a shadow of what was to come. It's really amazing how God, amen, developed that Old Testament so that when you dropped in this New Testament with these scriptures, you would have a foundation of understanding what's going on in the New Testament time. I want you to also understand that when Jesus came on the scene, he was wrapping up that Old Testament by fulfilling the law and the prophets. Praise him. Jesus came into this world and he, my God, was in the dispensation of the law. He was a son of the law. Jesus obeyed the law. He is one that really obeyed the law to the jot and to the tittle. Praise him. And then Jesus came fulfilling the law and the prophets. The word of God in that Old Testament was pointing to the coming of the Messiah. And Jesus came on the scene and he says, listen, search those scriptures because in them you think you have eternal life, but the scriptures are talking about me. Praise him. And so when we, amen, see Jesus and he comes to the end of his public ministry, he goes to the cross. My God, when he goes to the cross, a lot of things happened while Jesus was on the cross. The Lord laid on Jesus the iniquity of us all. The Lord provided for our healing and our deliverance while Jesus was hanging on the cross. Because Jesus, on him was laid the iniquity of us all, and on him was also laid the sins of us all and the sicknesses of us all. Praise him. Jesus was a wreck. Are y'all understanding? Praise him. They had whipped him beyond measure while he was going through those judgment halls. Praise him. When Jesus got on the cross, as if what he had gone through in those judgment halls was not enough. Amen. When Jesus got on the cross, God, I'm talking about God. Praise him. God laid on Jesus, amen, that weak body that he was hanging on the cross with. God laid on that as if he hadn't gone through enough in those three Jewish and three Gentile judgment halls. Amen. On the cross, God laid on Jesus the sicknesses of us all. And then God laid on Jesus the sins of us all. Praise him. Jesus was a wreck. Lord have mercy. While he's hanging on the cross, he says, Father, forgive them, for they know not what they do. Jesus is telling us, no matter what the devil does to you, no matter what people do to you, you can't hate them for what they do to you. You've got to forgive them. And when you forgive them, you blot it out of your mind. You put it in the sea, praise him, and you remember it no more. You don't hold it against them. Praise him. Jesus is teaching us how to love and how to bear one another's burdens. Now, Jesus hangs on the cross, Lord have mercy, with the sicknesses and the sins of us all. And when he dies, Lord have mercy, he is buried in the grave. Praise him, my God. And when 3 days and three nights are over with, Jesus gets up from the grave in a glorified body. He's the first fruits of them that slept. Jesus gets up and he is really demonstrating what being resurrected, my God, is all about. He is the first fruits of them that slept. First, amen, section of the first resurrection. He gets up with a visible body. He gets up with a body that's clothed in a white robe. He gets up, my God, with eternity in him. And the visibility of the eternity is in that glorified body. And what Jesus is letting it be known, say, hey, y'all, praise him, in the future, when you come into this world, you get saved. My God, you get the power of the Holy Ghost in you. Praise him. And watch me. I'm your perfect example. I came in the likeness of sinful flesh. When you came into this world, you were in sinful flesh. Praise him. And now, with that new birth experience, people of God, amen, we can receive Christ in the city of our soul. And the Lord is letting it be known, just watch what happened to me, and what happened to me is going to happen to you. I am the perfect example. I came in the likeness of sinful flesh. I could feel hurt. I could feel sadness. I cried and I wept and I was mistreated. And I want you to understand, yeah, when you come into this world and zero in on your salvation so you can have your Pentecostal experience, amen, you're going to have to understand, amen, that you are in the flesh and your flesh is not going, amen, to be, it's going to be destroyed, amen, and now you got to understand, just watch me, I'm your perfect example. I came in the likeness of sinful flesh, and for sin, I'm condemning sin in the flesh, amen. When you die, Lord, have mercy, saved, my God, your soul goes to paradise, praise him, and when you are resurrected, your soul comes out of paradise with a glorified body, glory, never to die again. And so that's what we're looking at. We're looking at the perfect example that Jesus left behind. And now, Lord have mercy, we're dealing with Pentecost. And when Pentecost comes, remember, Jesus have already fulfilled the law and the prophets. He have already ascended back up into the heavens. He fulfilled the law and the prophets. Now the Lord is going to usher in the dispensation of grace. The grace of God is going to bring salvation. It's going to teach you that you must deny ungodliness and worldly lust, and you can live righteously, godly, and soberly in this present world. Our perfect example, let it be known. You listen, when you're born again of the water and of the Spirit, you're setting yourself up for living eternally with Jesus Christ our Lord in heaven. Praise him. You got to have the Holy Ghost. Lord, I say you got to have the Holy Ghost. That's what that Pentecostal experience is all about. My God. And it's still the order of the day. Everybody have got to have the Holy Ghost. Are y'all hearing what I am saying? Don't let the devil cheat you out of your experience of being filled with the Holy Ghost. Everybody got to have the Holy Ghost. The Holy Ghost is God. The Holy Ghost is the Spirit of God. The Holy Ghost is that which you need in these mortal bodies. Jesus had a mortal body, y'all. I said he had a mortal body. Y'all remember when Jesus got baptized by John? Jesus is letting it be known. Everybody, amen, that's going to be born again of the water and of the Spirit got to go through just what I'm telling you and just what I'm showing you. I'm your perfect example. Amen. I went to the river of Jordan. I heard the message from John, and I told John to baptize me. Can I help everybody? Nobody's going to bypass the water, baptism in the name of Jesus, and nobody is going to bypass the infilling of the Holy Ghost. Jesus, who was God, manifested in the flesh, he goes through the process so that we can see how it works. I said, see how it works. Jesus went down in water, people, came straightway up out of the water. Next thing you see, the visibility of the Holy Ghost. My God, in the Holy Ghost and the water baptism and God Almighty in the same arena. That's what the devil don't want you to understand. If everybody got to have this same process. Jesus didn't go through these procedures because he had to go through. He had to get rid of his sins. He, my God, because Jesus was the Holy Ghost. Jesus was God in flesh. But he's going through the process so that we can know what we must do. You must be born again. Nobody gets to heaven without the power of the Holy Ghost. The Holy Ghost, Lord, have mercy, is God.
1: God. I said the Holy Ghost is God. God comes into the city of your soul. God enters your mortal body. He pushes the devil out. He moves in. And when he moves in, he takes over. He lets you know I'm in here. You come up with a tongue that you didn't learn in school. The anointing of the power of the Holy Ghost come down upon you. Sanctified soul. Hallelujah. That's what happened on the day of Pentecost. Everybody was baptized in water, y'all. Amen. Those people that was up in the upper room, if you watch the story in the gospel books, everybody in that upper room had had a water baptism. I said they had had a water baptism. Jesus baptized his 12 disciples. And then his 12 disciples baptized everybody else that was going to follow Jesus. It was a water baptism, y'all. And I got scripture to prove that. Praise him. So everybody, Jesus is the first fruits. He goes down in water. How in the world you think we're going to bypass the water when Jesus did not bypass the water? Glory to God. Everybody has to be born again of the water and of the spirit. Let me show you something. Amen. In my last 10 minutes, Lord have mercy. There is a reason that everybody must be born again of the water and of the spirit. Lord have mercy.

Jesus, after dying, they pulled him off the cross and put him in Joseph of Arimathea's tomb. Are y'all listening this morning? And Jesus stayed in that tomb 3 days and three nights. Lord, have mercy. And after 3 days and three nights, because that's what the prophecy had already declared, that he was going to be in the heart of the earth 3 days and three nights. And Jesus, Lord, have mercy. He got up from the grave. And when he got up from the grave, he had all victory over death and the grave. He looked back at the grave and said, now, where is your victory? Now, Lord have mercy, where is your deliverance? I got the key of death, hell, and the grave. It's in my hand. And I've got all power. In heaven and in earth, it's in my hand. Now everybody that's going to be a part of my church, you got to go through the procedure of death, burial, and resurrection. And look at what Paul said in the 6th chapter. He said, what shall we say then? Amen. In verse number 1, shall we continue in sin that grace may abound? God forbid. How shall we that are dead to sin live any longer therein? This is what I want y'all to see. Praise him. Paul is putting it down so that you can know everybody have got to repent of their sin. Everybody have got to address a water baptism. Everybody have got to be filled with the Holy Ghost with tongues, y'all. That's a process that everybody that's going to be a part of the church of the living God, you got to go through that. Praise him, because listen to what Paul said. Paul said, don't you know that so many of us, listen at it here. Paul said, I had this experience, because us mean I, the writer, is included. He said, don't you know that so many of us as were baptized into Jesus Christ, you're just not going down in water and coming up and being dried off. Lord, there's a procedure that's taking place. Yes! I done got happy. I said, there's a procedure that's taking place. Because when you see Jesus hanging on the cross and he's hanging up there for us, we've got the answer to that when we come into this world. And the answer is your new birth process. Lord have mercy. Because when you repent of your sins, you are identified with the death of Jesus Christ. When you repent of your sin, that's your death. You're dying, yo. After your death now, amen, you are buried. And the burial is in baptism. When you go down, you got to have the name enunciated over you. We baptize you now, my beloved brother or sister, according to the confession of your faith and that which you have, your knowledge of Jesus Christ. I baptize you in the name of Jesus Christ. It's got to be in the name of Jesus Christ, not in the name of Jesus, because there's too many Puerto Ricans named Jesus. You got to go down in the name. I said, you got to go down in the name of the Lord.

0: Jesus Christ, Lord Jesus Christ, Lord Father, Jesus Son, and Christ Holy Ghost. You got to go. You got to go down in the name of the Lord Jesus Christ. That is a must. And what's happening is when you repent it, you die with Jesus. After your death, now you need to be buried. That's why we got to call the name Lord Jesus Christ, because you're being buried with Jesus. And when you rise, next thing on the agenda is the Holy Ghost. The Holy Ghost is the Spirit of God. The Holy Ghost is the life of God. You identify in that new birth process, you identify with his death, burial, and resurrection. And that is a must. That is Pentecost. Paul said, don't you know that so many of us, as we're baptized into Jesus Christ, was baptized in his death? Lord have mercy. Lord have mercy. He said, yeah. He said, I want you to also know. And therefore, we were buried with him by baptism into death, that like as Christ was raised up from the dead, by the glory of the Father, even so we also should walk in the newness of life. Do you hear this? Verse number 5 says, for if we have been planted, you know that I know that you know. When you plant something, you put it in the ground and you cover it up completely with dirt. What the Bible is letting you know is sprinkling is not a baptism. That's what the Catholics do. That's what the Methodists do. Sprinkling is not a baptism. Paul said you are planted together in the likeness. Do y'all see the word likeness? See, Jesus died, was buried, and was resurrected, and we got to be in that likeness. We can't bypass a water baptism in Jesus' name. We can't bypass, first of all, we can't bypass repentance. And I'm going to tell you something. If you don't repent, you can go down in the water. Praise him. And you can come up as nothing takes place. Praise him. Now listen, when you do finally get around to repentance, you ain't got to go back in the water again. You already have dealt with that procedure. But repentance, my God, you die. And you can't be resurrected until you die. Paul said, listen, you are identified with Jesus' death, burial, and resurrection when you are born again of the water and of the Spirit. Praise him. This is Pentecost. Pentecost is going to be the order of the day until Jesus comes. Let me close my Bible because I'm getting ready to talk again. Because he, Pentecost, is making you a part of the body of Christ. Pentecost ushers you into the
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7: Well, praise the Lord, everybody. This is Bishop David Myrick Sr. coming to you live from this very fine station, 1340 WYCB, saying Jesus Christ is on his way back. Are you ready to meet him? For there is no shortcut to heaven. Look, my God, God is just wonderful. He's an awesome God, amen. There's none like him. And amen, it's important that we put our trust in him, for there's no other God that we know. I'm glad, amen, we're able to be on the air today to share the good news with all of our radio listening audience, amen. Hallelujah, letting them know that Jesus Christ is the way. He is the truth and the light. And my God, hallelujah, thank you for your support, amen. Amen. Every Saturday from 2 to 2:30, amen, allowing us to come on to be with you, amen, in the name of the Lord. Look, we're located at 439 12th Street, Southeast Washington, D.C., zip 2003. Our phone number is 202-547-8364. 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Now, our Sunday school starts tomorrow, amen, at 9 o'clock sharp. And then at 11 o'clock, amen, we're going to have a high time, amen, in the name of the Lord. Truly, God is moving in the midst of his people, amen, at the Holy Temple Church of Christ. Amen. We just ask you to continue to keep us lifted up in prayer, amen, as God has his way, amen, in the midst of his people. Look, we're going to get out of the way, amen. We got a message for you on this afternoon. But look, call up a neighbor, call up a friend. Let them know that the Holy Temple Church of Christ Good News Radio broadcast is on the air in Jesus' name.
8: St. Matthew chapter number 16, verses 13 through 19. And the Bible records, when Jesus came into the coast of Caesarea Philippi, he asked his disciples, saying, whom do men say that I, the Son of Man, am? He asked them a question. They said, some say that thou art John the Baptist, some Elijah, and others Jeremiah, or one of the prophets. He saith unto them, but whom say ye that I am? Simon Peter answered and said, thou art the Christ, the Son of the living God. Jesus answered and said unto him, blessed art thou, Simon Barjona, for flesh and blood have not revealed it unto thee, but my Father which is in heaven. And I say also unto thee, I'm talking to you, Peter, that thou art Peter, and upon this rock I will build my church, and the gates of hell shall not prevail against it. Verse 19, and I will give unto thee the keys of the kingdom of heaven, and whatsoever thou shalt bind on earth shall be bound in heaven, and whatsoever thou shalt loose on earth shall be loosed in heaven. Let us pray. Father, we thank you. Lord, we praise you and we bless your name now. Lord, you've been good, you've been kind, and you've been merciful unto us. And for this we say thank you. Lord, we pray today that you would bless us in a special way. Meet us here in this place. Let your anointing fill this house. Touch every soul under the sound of my voice. Those that are watching in our virtual space, go into the homes now, God. Let them know, hallelujah, that you're right there by their side. And for this we say thank you. Father, we pray now for them, hallelujah, to have yet to know you by your name. We ask you to touch those, hallelujah, that call on you. We thank you. Lord, look upon this house today in a special way. Meet every need right now. Let, amen, your anointing flow from the pulpit to the back door. Go through these pews and search the hearts and minds of your people in the name of Jesus Christ. But destroy yokes into pieces. Amen, amen. Destroy chains, amen, holding them back now. In the name of Jesus Christ. God, now we need you to look upon those that are in authority, making decisions now governing thine people. Give them wisdom, knowledge, and understanding to lead in such a way that is pleasing in thine sight. And for this we say thank you. But Lord, I ask you now, hide me behind this sacredness, that your name will be glorified in this place. And Father, we'll be careful to give you all the honor, glory, and praise. These are our prayers. It is in Jesus' name we pray. Amen. Just before you take your seat, I need you to look at two people and tell them this. Be established in truth. Come on, tell somebody you need to be established in truth. in truth. Hallelujah. Be established in truth. We find here in this book of St. Matthew, chapter number 16, Matthew writing from this perspective, amen, Jesus being our King, the glorious one, the majesty. He writes from that perspective now, and amen, he petitions the King here. We find in St. Matthew's, amen, chapter 16 and verse 13, as we find Jesus now coming into the coast of Caesarea Philippi, and he begins to, amen, ask his disciples a question. He asked them a question because they've spent many hours together. They've gone through ups and downs and ins and outs. Can I get a witness in here? Is there anybody in here? You've gone through so much in your life, in your walk with Christ, amen. You've gone through miracles and healings. You've seen deliverances, amen. You've gone through so much. Hallelujah. You've encountered, amen, Jesus, amen, in so many different facets of your life. He finds himself here dealing with his disciples, and the Bible records, amen, he asked them a question. He says, who do men say that I, the Son of Man, am? He wanted to know from them that were connected to him. He wanted to know from them that had walked with him, that were close to him. He wanted to know, have you ever been in a place, praise God, in a relationship with somebody, and you really wanted to know how they really felt about you? You really wanted to know how they saw you, what they think about you? Well, Jesus now, he asks his disciples, who do men say that I, the Son of Man, am? We find here in the text, amen, actually Jesus, amen, what he's saying is, I understand, amen, hallelujah, your comments based upon what you've heard from them. I understand, amen, the chatter that's been coming back along the way. But what he really wants to know, praise God, what do you think of him? He really wants to know, what is your opinion, amen, of this God that you serve? This wonder, amen, this one that can do all things, that created all. He really wants to know. And so he brings us into a place now that he wants us, amen, to look with inside of ourselves. He wants us to examine ourselves, to really find out, to really conclude now where we are. So he tells his disciples here, who do they say that I, the Son of Man, am? Amen. They begin to respond. You know how we do. When a question is posed that's really not directed to us, amen, we speak, amen, almost instantly. And they say, and they said, some say that thou art John the Baptist. Well, wasn't he beheaded? Didn't somebody kill him because he was declaring your name? Didn't, amen, hallelujah, he was thrown in prison because he was one of the ones that was pointing, amen, everybody to you. He says, who do they say that I am? Some say that thou art John the Baptist, some Elias, and others, he says, and Jeremiah, or one of the prophets. That's what they're saying about him. That's what they're saying about Jesus. Amen. The one. Amen. Hallelujah. The open blind eyes. The one that unstopped deaf ears, the one, praise God, that walked on water. He's just one of the other prophets. But what God wants to know this morning, what do you say about him? And who do you say he is? Why? Because this makes a difference now. Hallelujah. In relationship, makes a difference in fellowship, amen, who Jesus is to you. Can I get a witness in here? If you're going to be with somebody, you better know who you got. If you're going to walk with somebody, you better know how they roll. Can I get a witness in here? Hallelujah. If you're going to be dealing with somebody on a daily basis, don't you want to know if they got your back or not? Well, glory, hallelujah. He's talking to his boys here, and he wants to understand now, hallelujah, who am I? Oh, God. So we find something here now. In 2 Peter, hallelujah, chapter number 1, around verse 12. Y'all go there with me if you don't mind. 2 Peter, chapter number 1, around verse 12, he says something here. He wants us to, amen, gravitate to. Oh, God, hallelujah. Because now, if Jesus is expecting us, amen, to follow him, if he's expecting us, praise God, to, amen, do what he says, you got to have some understanding. You got to have some truth. You got to have something, amen, to hold on to. Can I get a witness in here? And I don't know about you, but amen, I want to hold on to God's unchanging hands. So here in 2 Peter now, chapter number 1, and around verse 12, listen to what he says. He says to us, praise be to God. In chapter number 12, he says, wherefore, I will not be negligent to put you always in remembrance of these things. He says, though you know them. He begins to say something here. This same Peter now that we're dealing with in Matthew chapter number 16. He says, wherefore, I will not be negligent to put you always in remembrance of these things, though you know them. I want to pause here now because I want to ask you, what do you know? You walked in here this morning to give God some glory, but what do you know? You walked in here to give God praise, but what do you know? How many came out of form and fashion? How many came because they just think it's the right thing to do? How many came because I've just been doing it for a long time now? He said, well, I came here in 2 Peter chapter 1 and verse 12 to bring to your remembrance of the things you already know. And he says, and be established in the present truth. You got to understand something. We got to be established in the truth. We got to be established in those things, amen, pertaining, amen, to the God that we serve. And it's this that causes us now to prepare ourselves to worship. It is this that causes us, amen, to put us in a posture of praise. It is this truth, praise God, that separates everything else, the good, the bad, the ugly. It's this truth, amen, that anchors us in the God that we serve. And so it's hard now to give God thanks if you're not anchored. It's hard to praise him and to glorify his name if you're not established in the present truth. Amen. Your situation is what it is. Hallelujah. Amen. Whatever, amen, you've given back to God. Hallelujah. It's been multiplied over and over. So let me ask the question, Holy Temple. Those that are in a virtual space, what you've been giving God? Have you been giving God glory? Have you been giving God praise? Have you been obedient to his word? What have you been giving God? Hallelujah. Well, the truth speaks like this. Whatever you've been bringing to God, he's giving it back to you, pressed down, running over. Whatever you've been giving to God, hallelujah. And whatever you've been giving to God, it determines, amen, your outcome. It determines, praise God, whether you're happy or sad. Can I get a witness in here? Yeah, I came to talk to somebody today. It's time out now. Amen. For stirring up emotions. A temporary thing that can't keep nobody. You need something that's going to keep you when times are good and when times are bad. You need something that's going to hold you together. When folk walk out in your life, when folk don't understand you, don't know why you do what you do, you need to be established in truth. And thine word is true. Can I get a witness in here? Look at two people and tell them, we got to elevate, amen, our understanding in God. Hallelujah. I got to arise. I got to, amen, travel above where I've been. I got to dig down into this word now. Why? Because the time is at hand. And amen, he's on his way back. And the Bible declares he's coming back for a church without a spot or a wrinkle. Baby, you can dance all you want to. And you can speak in tongues all you want to. But if you don't know Jesus and the pardoning of your sin, you on your way to hell. Hallelujah. But amen, if you've been born again, filled with his spirit, you got a reason to give God praise. You got a reason to tell God thank you. Hallelujah. Can I get a witness in him? And the way I'm driving, amen, on this road we're taking, this road will let you be happy when everybody around you is sad. When you got the Holy Ghost, can't nothing hold you down. When you got God on your side, nothing can stop you, because nothing can stop the God that we serve. So tell your neighbor, park it right there. Put
0: the car, amen, and park and find the God of your salvation. Can I get a witness in here? Look at the other neighbor. I noticed they didn't look at you the last time and say, neighbor, it is God that will wipe every tear from your eye. It is God that will set you up and fix you up. It is God that will work in and work out every problem you have. Because somebody said, missionary Josephine, that my God is a problem solver. Do I have a witness in here that God is a good God and he can handle whatever we're going through? Hallelujah. He can settle the matter. So he asked his boys here in St. Matthew's chapter number 16, who do men say that I, the Son of Man, am? He told us in second Peter chapter 1 and 20, I need to bring some stuff to your remembrance. You need to remember how God saved you. You need to remember that you were sinking deep in sin and far from the peaceful shore, and it was Jesus that lifted you when you didn't throw your name. It was God that set things that were out of order and put it back in order. Can I get a witness in here? It was God that cleaned us up, dressed us up, filled us up, and now we can give God praise. Can I get a witness in here? Will somebody say amen? Look at your neighbor and say, I've been redeemed by the blood of the Lamb. I've been changed. There's a change that has taken place in my life, and I'm so glad. He says, look at here, you got to be established now in the truth. I understand something now. A lot of people don't like truth because it addresses the matter. A lot of people don't like truth because it means change. A lot of people don't like truth because that means you have to make, amen, a turn in the right direction. He tells us here, I'm going to bring back to your remembrance the things, praise God, hallelujah, he said, that you already know. What are you saying, Peter? He's saying that it was delivered unto you. But sometime, over time, we cause, amen, that which we've received to be put on the back burner. Sometime we allow what we've been taught, we allow it to slip. But I would dare somebody declare right now, say, not today, devil. Everything that God said, I'm going to stand on it. Everything that God promised, I'm going to believe it. Can I get a witness in here? Because I don't know about y'all, but I got something in God. I got something in him, and he put something in me. Hallelujah. And what he put in me, I can't handle it, but he helps me with it. Can I get a witness in here? Hallelujah. I realize I was born in sin and shaped in iniquity, and I needed a God to bring me out. Look at three people and tell them, just remember, hallelujah, you weren't made perfect, you can't taint it, you can't stain, but Jesus was wounded for our transgression, he was bruised for our iniquities, and the chastisement of our peace was upon him, and by his stripes, open your mouth and say what he's done for you. By his stripes, I'm whole. By his stripes, my mind is right. By his stripes, my heart is fixed. By his stripes, I'm going to walk with him. Can I get a witness in here? I'm going to bring to your remembrance, hallelujah, the things that he's done. In 2 Peter 1 and 12, he gives us some points here. Look at here. He tells us now, we need to be reminded of what we already know. Why? To prevent our forgetting, hallelujah, the very things we need to survive. Hallelujah. Look at your neighbor. You need this to survive, honey. Oh, God. A lot of folk are in church and just barely making it. That's not the God I serve. A lot of folk, hallelujah, need to improve. I need to improve my knowledge of him. And if I improve my knowledge of him, hallelujah, I'll put it into practice. Hallelujah. With a neighbor on your row and say, neighbor, it ain't enough to say it. You got to put it in practice. Can I get a witness in him? It ain't enough to say you love me and don't put it in practice. Ain't enough to say you can and don't put it into practice. Can I get a witness in him? Don't get caught up because somebody else lied to you. God said, I'm a man and I cannot lie. Can I get a witness in here? Is there anybody here under the sound of my voice? You know that you got a promise from God. Can I get a witness in here? I got a promise and I'm going to hold on to the promise that I have from God. So I got to put it in practice. Remind me of what I need to know to prevent my forgetting, to improve in knowledge and then practice it. Just lean on somebody. I know we're in the cold season, so I don't want you high-fiving nobody, but you can lean on them. Look at your neighbor and say, lean on me and put it into practice. Lean on me. Help me when I'm down. Lean on me when I'm crying. Help me dry my teary eye. Lean on me. Hallelujah. Don't kick me when I'm down, but lean on me. Is there anybody here? Every now and then, you need somebody just to lean on. I don't need you to say nothing. I don't need you to try to help. I just need somebody that I can lean on. I wish I had some real folk up in here. Can I get a witness in here? Hallelujah. He tells us here, I'm going to tell you some stuff that you already know. Put it into practice. Reestablish it. Don't forget it. He tells us here, we must be established in our beliefs of the truth, that we be not shaken by every wind of doctrine and oppose all false doctrine and people. I don't want to be moved by everything that comes my way. I don't want to be moved by every doctrine I hear on TV. I don't want to be moved. I got a word from the Lord, my Bible, the infallible proof that he is a rewarder of them that diligently seek him. The questioning, are we seeking God? The questioning, are we trusting him? I got to be established in what I believe. I came to ask y'all the question, what do you really believe? He asked his boys, who do men say that I, the Son of Man, am? Hallelujah. Some say John the Baptist. Some said Elijah, Jeremiah, or one of the prophets. But he got down to the nitty-gritty, and he said, who do you say that I, the Son of Man, am? Holy Temple, I came to ask you, who do you say that Jesus is on this Sunday morning? Is he all righteous? Is he all knowing? Is he all powerful? Is he high and lifted up? Who do you say that he is? If somebody swayed you with a false doctrine, if somebody told you he's not the way, nor the truth or the light, if somebody swayed you, say, not today, not in my belief, I'm not moved and I'm not shaken, I'm not afraid and I'm not fearful, I got what I got and I got the word of the Lord. Can I get a witness in here? Is there anybody in here that has the word of the Lord today? And if you got God's word, you ain't got to worry, honey. If you got the word, stand still and see thine salvation. When you got the word, it'll fight for you. When you got the word, it'll hold you up. When you got the word, it does not matter how hard the problem might be. God said, I ain't gonna never leave you.
9: I ain't gonna never forsake you. God said, look at somebody else and tell them, God said, I got this. Whatever your this is, I came to declare. If you know him, God said, I got this. I got it in the palm of my hand. So we have to be established in our beliefs of the truth, that we're not shaken by every saying, hallelujah, what folk are doing. And not only oppose false doctrine, but oppose people that are declaring. I came to tell somebody, some folk you're going to just have to walk away from. Some folk you're going to just have to turn your back. Because how can two walk together except they agree? Can I get a witness in here? I don't know about you. Now listen here. If you don't want to see Jesus, keep on walking. Hallelujah. If you don't want to, amen, know him and the pardoning of your sin, keep on walking. But for them that want to look upon his face, there's some folk you're going to have to turn your back on. Can I get a witness in here? If they drinking and smoking, walk away. Lying and cheating, walk away. Double dipping, walk away. Scandalous, hallelujah, walk away. Somebody scream, there's some stuff you just got to walk away from. Can I get an amen in here? There's time in your life, you better turn your face to the woman like Hezekiah and say, God, it's me. I'm standing in the need of prayer. Can I get a witness in here? Sometimes we can be our own worst enemy. Hallelujah. So he tells us here, he says, truth now that shapes our belief and causes total commitment. But the question now has to be ask, what's truth? Oh, glory. What's truth in the midst of this crazy world? What's truth when folk, amen, that you're supposed to be able to trust are telling lies? What's truth? Amen. We see it all the time. So he says, what's truth? I tell you what it is, that Jesus is the Christ. Can I get a witness in here? How many of y'all believe that's true? That Jesus is the Christ. He asked them, boys, who do you say that I am? See, understand me now. We can roll up in here all we want to, Sunday after Sunday. If we don't establish the fact of who Jesus is, hallelujah, you can come all you want to. You can drop a dime in the plate all you want to, but it ain't gonna help you none. Look at your

Hallelujah. So Jesus Christ, he is the truth. Point two, that Jesus came into the world to save sinners. That's true, y'all. That's the truth. That's what everything has to be built on and built around. It ain't built around in 3 days. Hallelujah. Or car come in a house. What about it? Hallelujah. But eternity without God is definite. Can I get a witness in here? Look at your neighbor and say, keep the car. Keep the house. Give me Jesus. Give me the truth. Jesus came into the world to save sinners. I don't care how fancy you are. I don't care how cute you are. You are a sinner in need of a savior. Can I get a witness in him? I don't care how long you done had the Holy Ghost. There's still some more saving to do. Can you say amen? I wish my

0: it. Can you say amen? That's truth, young. If I don't love you like I love myself, I need some work on me. The Bible says, who do men say that I the Son of Man am? Who do you say that Jesus is? Is he Christos? Is he Christ? Is he the anointed one? Is he the Savior of the world? Who do you say that Jesus is? He came to save me from myself. Came to save me. Hallelujah. So he came into the world to save sinners, to set you free. Anybody want to be free?
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1: Maybe on please WYCB. Pause for a minute of prayer, because when prayers become a habit, blessings become a daily occurrence. A prayer of gratitude can be as simple as saying or thinking, "Thank you, God. I love you, and I praise your holy name." Prayers can be both spoken and thought, and are really best when that occurs at the same time. Because the essence of prayer is the feeling that is generated, whether it's physical or mental. Just think for a moment about how good it makes you feel when someone expresses their gratitude to you. That feeling of warmth that is indescribably pleasurable. It just outright makes you happy, regardless of what your mood was before that feeling of joy permeated your very being. Now multiply that feeling of joy by billions, as throughout the world and in countless different languages, we offer up our gratitude to God. Thank you, God. We love you, and we praise your holy name. Amen and hallelujah.
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0: they give them permission to even, you know, declare what sex they are now. I'm live. Okay. All right. I'm already up. Go ahead. Oh, praise God, praise God. This is Bishop Quick here at the True Believers Church in 5670 Central Avenue, Southeast Washington, D.C. I tell you. Oh, if it wasn't for the Lord, I tell you, I don't know where I'd be today. Oh, I know where I would be. I'd probably be dead. But it's nothing but the grace of God, which brings salvation, that teaches us that denying ungodliness and worldly lust, that we might be saved. Now, Lord, in the name of Jesus Christ, I come to you right now, because I know, Lord, that you are our help. You say, call me in the day of trouble, and I'll show you great and mighty things. We need some mighty things here in America. We need some mighty things all over the whole continent. We need you, Lord, to come into our life and, oh, just let us have your Holy Spirit, that it can lead us and guide us into all truth. Oh, bless your name. Lord, I just want to say thank you. I just want to praise you. I just want to glorify and magnify your name. I know you're a healer. Yes. And I know, being a healer, you heal me. And I know you're a keeper. I know you kept me, even when times came when people wanted to take my life. You didn't allow them to do it. Ooh, glory, hallelujah. Went across the sea in a place, hallelujah, that it could have been too late. But, oh, my God, you still have me here. So now, what shall I say now? What can I do? How great, how mighty, how powerful you are. And I see the essence of you, just as I see the essence of being able to intake and output. If you weigh, you can't intake and output, you in trouble. Oh, glory to God, my God. But I know that you are God. I know that you separated from everybody else. It's nobody like you but you. It's nobody, glory to God, has the power and the authority that you have. As I love to say, that you higher than the heavens, you longer than the earth, you deeper than hell, and you broader than the seas. Ooh, glory to God, what a mighty God you are. I give you praise. I give you honor. I give you glory. Sometimes somebody says, well, he had to have some help. But I didn't see where they had any help in the first chapter of Genesis. I seen when he said, let there be light. And the light came forth. I heard him say, let other things come on the earth. And they were so. My God. He didn't need no help. I don't need nobody to help me talk right now. Because you can't say what I say. We couldn't say what he said. But he said, let there be light. And the light came forth. He said, let there be a lesser light. And the moon came forth. Then he said, let there be animals and all the different things that came on the earth. And it was so. just by him speaking it into existence. Lord, you got it. And I'm going to be like that song, what I heard somebody sing, I surrender all to Jesus, my blessed Savior. I'm going to surrender my life to you. I'm going to turn my life to you, that you can, that you say, let the words of my mouth and the meditation of my heart be acceptable in thy sight, O Lord, my God. Thank you, Jesus. I want to thank you that I'm here with you again today, you and you, who has been on before when I was here, and you who may just be coming on. But I want you to know that you're welcome. I want you to know that I'm not here to bash you. I'm here to help you. I just want to share with you the knowledge that he has given me. Because I see all the great things that's made. Everybody don't know how to do those things. But God has somebody reminded of Moses. When the Lord told him, see, I want you to make me a tabernacle. Hallelujah. He said, hold up, Moses. You don't have to worry about it. I know you don't have knowledge to make a tabernacle, Moses. He said, but I got a whole lot. I got a man with you that I already put that knowledge in, that he can make you whatever you want. Isn't he mighty? Isn't he powerful? Isn't he everlasting? Isn't he able to heal whatever disease, cancer, tuberculosis, whatever, hallelujah, that's going with you? He is a healer. Why you say he's a healer, quick? Because he said, I am the Lord God that healeth thee. And you know, he said, I don't only just heal you, I deliver you from destruction. Glory to God. I'm reminded now of Jonah. Jonah didn't want to do what the Lord says do. Oh, but God still says, Jonah, you going to do it anyway. If you have to come through the way of the fish belly, you're going to do what I said. Yeah. And when he got on that ship, the water got turbulent. And they looked at one another, said, we never had this problem before. What's going on? Is something on here that ain't supposed to be here? We ought to retrospect in our life and wonder, is there something wrong with me that I need to have that I might, hallelujah, be able to not cause the boat, hallelujah, to sink and rock like it is, up and down, and they think they're going to drown. I don't want to be that type of person. I want to be a person that if I'm on the ship, God will give the honor and the praise, hallelujah, that he know I'm on there. You said, why you think so much of yourself? He thought that much of Paul. Yeah, when he was on that ship, Paul said, the Lord stood by me and said, hallelujah, said, there will be no loss of nothing but the ship, but all the souls will be saved. So I got scripture to know in whom I believe, and I am persuaded that he's able. Yeah. The doctor may say one thing, but what did God say about it? You say, well, I'm old and frail. Hallelujah. Men used to live to 960-some years. Ah, hallelujah. And you worried about making it to 60. Woo! You say you're having yourself a good time. I am. Because we got to learn to follow the scripture. Our problem is we don't like to follow the scripture. We don't like to take, hallelujah, the word, what the Lord tells us to do. We want to figure it out. And I heard somebody say, why are you trying to figure it out? God has already worked it out. So I want you to know, he's a good provider. He knew we would be faced with different things while we are here. He knew that some of us are going to lose our children. He know that some of us are going to go astray. But oh, if we call on the Lord, because he said, whosoever shall call on the name of the Lord, they shall be saved. They shall be delivered. Hallelujah. But when you come to yourself, hallelujah, know that he is a rewarder of them that diligently seek him. Oh, glory to God. Oh, don't you love him? And I like what Paul says here to the church through the book of Timothy, 1 Timothy, I believe it is 2. I'm going to start above here. Now, we need to pray for our president. Yes, yes, oh, yes, because he says in the word, I'm going to read it to you. He said, I exalt you, I exalt, therefore, that first of all, supplication and prayers and intercession and giving of thanks be made for who? For all men. That be women too now. Don't y'all get a chip on your shoulder. Hallelujah. For all men. Hallelujah. Women's, women's. Hallelujah. He said, for kings. For kings. We don't have the name of a king, but we have a president. And for all that are in authority. He said, we supposed to do what for them? Pray for them. That we, why are we going to pray for them quick? That we may lead a quiet and peaceable life in all godliness and honesty. For this is good. I say, this is good. Did you hear me? This is good and acceptable in his sight. Of God, our Savior. Yes. He says here, what he say quick? Who will have all men to be saved and to come unto the knowledge of the truth? Oh, the pimp boy, he would that they be saved. The street walker. He would that they would be saved. The murderer, he would that they would be saved. Hallelujah. The drug addict, he would that they would be saved. The drug dealer, he would that they would be saved. The man that, the rapist, he would that he be saved. Glory to God. The ones that's taking young girls and taking them off and doing whatever. I don't know what they do with them, and I can't say that. But one thing for sure, I know that this God that I serve and the one that you serve, because it said, now unto him that is able to keep you from falling and present you faultless before the presence of the Lord, to the only wise God, Savior, majesty, and dominion. Oh, thank you, Jesus. Because he said, if any man be in Christ, what is he? He's a new creature. He said, all things are passed away, and behold, all things come new. Would you come today? Yeah. Woo, yeah. But he called for the preacher first. It's just like students that need to learn in school. They need a school teacher. Oh, Miss Teacher and Mr. Teacher, you are very important people. You are the one to shape the lives of the children in a way they should go. I know, hallelujah, that over, I believe in Deuteronomy. It may be a little off, but I think so. The sixth chapter, he said, look at him, parents. When you all come to the table to eat, say, always talk to your children about God while you're at the table. They can be eating the natural food, and they'll be eating the spiritual food at the same time. I'm reminded of a story that I heard, how this little 11-year-old boy took over the hams at piloting the plane into safety. My God, but he had some knowledge of it. And he had it because he learned it from his granddaddy. And learning that from his granddaddy, he didn't know he was going to get a chance to apply it at 11 years old. But the pilot and the co-pilot died, and he was the only one knew anything about flying. Yeah, glory to God. God will not have himself without a witness. He's able to save today. He's able to deliver. Oh, it makes me. You say, do you have any problem? Of course I do. Hallelujah. Every man and every woman, hallelujah, the devil is always on our trail. And why is he on our trail? He's trying to derail us. Hallelujah, where we won't make the journey that we plan to do. But we got to have a steadfast, unmovable, always abounding in the works of the Lord, knowing that your labor is not in vain. Hey, glory to God. My God, he said, if you don't forgive men their trespasses, he said, your heavenly Father will not forgive you of yours. And I don't want nobody standing in my way. Hey, Jesus, I don't care if you don't like me. I'm going to love you. Because he said, love ye one another as I have loved you. Because you love me. Hallelujah. When I was a sinner, doing everything that the devil told me to do, I can't even go into the graphic of what I did. That's not yours to know. But I know where he brought me from, where I can be like Apostle Paul when he said, I am not ashamed of the gospel of Christ, for it is the power of God unto salvation, first to the Jew and to the Gentile. So I know today that he's able, hallelujah, to keep us from falling. He's able, hallelujah, to help you. If you call him, he'll answer you. My God, he said in his word, I believe it's John, the third chapter. Hallelujah, the second chapter in verse 14. Hallelujah. He says, if anything you ask me according to my will, Hallelujah. He said, I'll do it for you. Yes, his will to save the president. It's his will to save the congressman. It's his will to save the senators. It's his will to save the Supreme Court. It's his will to save the FBI, the CIA, and all the Secretary of the State and the Secretary of the Army. He can do it. They all need to bow to you. If any man, hallelujah, my God, want to see Jesus. My God, I used to hear my brother sing before he passed away. He said, if you want to see Jesus, you got to get on board. They dying every day. I don't know when my day come. You don't know when yours coming. You can go to the doctor, and the doctor can say you're all right. And you come home and die that night. But Jesus, I said, Jesus can fix it for you. Because he knows just what to do. They used to say, whenever you pray, let him have his way. I said, he can fix it for my pastor. He can fix it for his wife. He can fix it for all his children. He can fix it for you mothers. What you looking to have a great day tomorrow? But oh, mothers, hey, mothers, draw nigh to God. He'll draw nigh to you. Cleanse your hands. Hallelujah. Forsake your ways. He said, let the wicked forsake their ways and the unrighteous man their thought. Come on back. Come on back home. Come home. I heard old song down in North Carolina. They say, come home. Come home. He that is weary, come home. Softly and tenderly, Jesus is calling, calling for you and for me. You say, well, I'm young now. I still want to have a good time. Did you know there's some young folks in the hospital and the doctor done shook his head? He don't know what to do for them. So why are you in your health and strength? You better get Jesus. Hallelujah. Sister used to sing, hallelujah, this song. Say, while the blood running warm in your vein. Oh, when you go to the undertaker and they draw all the blood out of your vein, out of your body, ain't nothing else you can do then. But now is the day of salvation. Today is the acceptable time of the Lord. If you got ears to hear, won't you hear what the Spirit says to the Lord? Now, I recommend you today, if you're not able to hear good, they got some thing called hearing aids. You can get them, and it can make you hear better. Yeah. Whatever it takes, whatever you need, to be saved, you should try to acquire it. When I was a mechanic, hallelujah, I knew we had different sizes of bolts, different sizes of nuts, hallelujah, that goes on the bolts, hallelujah. And I had a tray for all the smaller numbers. Then I had a tray for the next size. I had a tray for the next size. And I had a tray for the big stuff that I worked on, the tractors. Hallelujah. I had tools. I had all of them with me when I pulled the toolbox out. So now you need all the equipment, hallelujah, that you need to be saved. Hallelujah. Where Peter said to the people, my God, hallelujah, when they had crucified Jesus, and They says, Peter, he said, did you with your wicked hand has killed the Lord Jesus? Then they say, what you say, Peter? Say, we have killed the Lord Jesus. He said, well, then what can we do, Brother Peter, to be saved? For the raunchy life that some of us have lived down through the years, you might be asking that question too. What must I do to be saved? I cheated on my husband. I cheated on my wife. I cheated on my boyfriend. He ain't married to me. But look, when you made a vow to a man that you was going to marry him, you was considered, when you got engaged, let me show you this. When Mary was espoused to Joseph, hallelujah, yes, when Mary was espoused to Joseph, she was considered as being married. Long as you have made a vow to a man, say, I'm going to marry you, you ain't supposed to be trying nobody else out. Oh, yes, I said that. You say, did you hear what he said? Yes, I said that. Hallelujah. Now, why you said that? Because Mary was with child without Joseph ever having anything to do with her. And Joseph loved her, and he was thinking about putting her away. Oh, let me see my time going here. Hallelujah. And Joseph was thinking about putting her away. But you know what? Gabriel came to Joseph and said, fear not to take unto you Mary, your wife. Say, this what's happened to her was not from no man. This was by the Holy Ghost. And Joseph received that. And later on, Joseph took Jesus, which was God, manifested in the flesh. You say, how could God be manifest in the flesh? God got power to do all what he wanted to do. Did you know that? Yes, he has. Hallelujah. God just not one dimension like us. Some of us can do more than one thing. And you know God can. If anybody could speak the world into existence, you know he could. Oh, look at here. My God, Joseph did everything that the Lord told him to do to save Jesus. When Herod was looking for him, he told the wise men, say, bring me back, report where he is. He wanted to slaughter him because he thought he was going to take his place. He was already over his place. Amen, because he was God manifested in the flesh. He said, take the child down to Egypt. He took him down to Egypt. He said, now bring him back to Nazareth, because he shall be called a Nazarene. Oh, my God. My God, Mr. Preacher. Hallelujah. Instead of you trying to find out whether it's Greek, Hebrew, or Latin, or whatever it is, you need to find out first, are you saved? Are you have the Holy Ghost? Then when you get the Holy Ghost, he'll teach you and guide you into all truth. But look like, well, yeah, my time is gone. God bless you, Father, in the name of Jesus Christ. Then he told him, say, repent ye and be baptized, every one of you, in the name of Jesus Christ. Now, Lord, I thank you, I praise you, and I glorify you in Jesus' name. Come on by 5670 tomorrow, and God will bless you. Whoa, yes, he will. Yes, he will. Mothers, come on by, True Believers.
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2: The reality is we have again circled the moon with four astronauts taking pictures and returned safely for a cost of over $4 billion. The first trip to the moon in 1969 cost about $2.5 billion in today's money value, but the astronauts walked around, placed an American flag on the moon, took pictures, and returned safely. So my question is, what have these flights to the moon produced other than some very expensive pictures and, of course, made some rocket ship investors very wealthy? Has exploration of the moon brought us closer to finding a cure for cancer as numbers continue to rise? Or has exploring the moon helped us to figure out how to feed millions of Americans who go to bed every night hungry, many without shelter? Or is the reality that those in charge of spending our tax dollars are more concerned with their friends getting richer than they are about you and me being okay?
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1: And the phone calls we received of you telling us how you were encouraged from the struggle is over. I decided to ask God to give me another word of encouragement to encourage his people. So I got some old young people. Butterfly praises. Let's encourage someone. Listen. Put a smile on your face.
2: Hold your head up high.
1: Uh-huh.
2: It's gonna be a brighter day. 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
1: That's word, y'all.

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1: Trials and tribulations.
0: Oh, yeah.
1: They come your way.
0: I love this part.
1: When the road gets rough.
0: Hold on.

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2: He will.
1: Work it out.
2: Woo! Work
0: thank you, guys.
2: It
0: I'm getting a little too happy in here, y'all.
2: Let me. I know he will.
0: Come on.
2: He will.
1: Work it out.
2: Work it out.
0: Now you have it. Now you have it. Now listen, what I need you to do for me right now, whether you're at home,

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0: 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He's already working out.
1: 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WYC.
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0: listen. 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
1: What's up, everybody? This is your girl, Indescribable, a.k.a. 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
4: 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And that's with Pastor Dr. Patricia Cheatham and Chairman Deacon Willie Battle. 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
5: Good afternoon, radio listening friends. And just before I say anything more, I say the prayer. Happy Mother's Day to all the mothers that are on tomorrow. Just in case if I get stuck up and run out of time. All right. Oh, holy and merciful Father, we thank you once again for allowing us to be back over these airways. Lord God, we thank you for last night's on the street. Lord God, we thank you for our pastor, Father, having her own so strongly and having our body and mind so healed, Father God, and continue on. Father, we ask you to bless our speaker, Brother Roger Thomas, Minister Roger Thomas, and all the greater divine faith members, Sister Carolyn, and the rest of the members, Father God. Lord God, we ask you to just go out there and touch all the mothers and older than I am, Father God. Continue on to bless them, continue on to keep them. And Father God, don't forget the sick and shut in all over the world and all over the land. Even in other blessings we ask in Jesus' name. Amen and amen.
4: Amen, amen, and amen. Yes, yes, yes. Sister Benita Ruff also has called in to wish all of the mothers a happy Mother's Day on today. And, of course, you know, I do also wish everybody a happy, happy Mother's Day on today. I'd like to thank one of our members took me out to dinner last night and paid for my dinner for last night, got me a dinner for today so I wouldn't have to cook today, and then has a gift for me also. And I just would like to thank her so much. That's Sister Esther Diggs. We wanted the chairman to be with us, but he was unable to be with us on last night. So she said, baby, on Father's Day, we'll get a chance to have him out with us also. So we missed you, chairman, but we had an enjoyable time. We met a lot of different people out there. We met one church group that meets out there at the restaurant every Friday, and that was Mother Pearl's group. They say they every Friday she has her little Bible study there in the restaurant. I thought that was a great idea. You get to see both your soul and your body. So it was a really good time on yesterday. So we want to let you all know that if you are in need of prayer, you can call 301-807-8676, or you can call
5: Chairman Willis Valley at 240-462-6790. And we'll be happy to pray for you any given time and pray with you.
4: Yes. yes, yes. You know, we know prayer changes things, isn't that right, Chairman?
5: That's right, and
4: we see it at work right now in street ministers. Street ministers up walking, and he's doing very well. He's looking very well. Chairman, I'm going to send you a couple of pictures that were sent to me of how he's doing, so you can see how he's getting along. And he soon will be discharged. I was trying to get out there to see him before he left, but we'll see how things go. We also like to let you know that if you're looking for indoor church indoors, you can go to Young's Memorial, who's having their 11 a.m. Sunday morning services indoors at 2490 Alabama Avenue, Southeast D.C., every Sunday morning with Pastor Armstrong and their members, and they would be glad to have you visit with them on each Sunday. So please remember to be considerate, though, and stay home if you are sickly or have been sick in the last 5 to 7 days, or if you have been exposed to the COVID-19 or any of these new viruses they got going around, because our very lives could depend on it. Highway to Heaven Holiness Church for their 11:30 a.m. service at 7925 Randall Road, Forestville, Maryland, each Sunday morning with Pastor Leroy Coulter. Visitors may either visit the church in person or stay home and watch on the following platform: Facebook under Highway to Heaven or on Zoom. Meeting number 267-175-5782. And the passcode is 7925#. Greater Light Missionary Baptist Church. Chairman, you want to tell them about them? Chairman?
5: Yes, Dr. Okay. James Holly. Dr. James Holly is a Sunday school at 9:30, and he's in the pulpit at 11 o'clock. And he's a great preacher, a great singer, and a great musician also.
4: Yes, and their phone number is 701-801-6406. And then there is St. Mark's Christian Outreach Center. Their prayer line is 605-313-4110. The code is 507-583-POUND. And that's every Tuesday and Saturday morning at 8 o'clock a.m., each Sunday morning at 11:30 a.m. Now, you can either join them online, or you can visit them at 201 58th Street Northeast in Washington, D.C., with Pastor Mayspears and members. And what about Greater Divine Faith, Chairman?
5: Yes, so Greater Divine Faith, we will continue to have our service at 3 o'clock on Compton Line, 978-990-5 South. Access code is 595-055-POUND. And you must add the pound in order to get on. And we ask you to get on 5 to 7 minutes early so we all don't bunk up at the same time. And we have some great speakers there.
4: Yes, we do. And speaking of that, Pastor Pam Newton will be with us on tomorrow morning. And I mean, tomorrow afternoon, she will be our speaker, Pastor Pam Newton. Okay, let's turn it over to Chairman, and he can introduce our first selection.
5: All right, Sister Engineer, give us our first number that you have on the board for us right now.

0: Yeah, that Holy Ghost going on. Yes, sir. Now, listen, we'd like to let you know if you have announcements that you want to go out on the airwaves, you can give Dr. Patricia Cheatham a call on 301-807-8676, or you can call
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0: Yes, you can have your birthday or family member's birthday, any celebration announced, just call us and let us know, and we'll be glad to do that for you. Now, as far as church announcements goes, we would like to let you know or to remind you that New Homes Baptist Church, located in Landover, Maryland, A320 Landover Road in Landover, Maryland, is into their 2026 food giveaway, which starts at 10 a.m. The doors open at 9:45. And the next giveaway date is May the 9th. And so they're going to have it each month, and we'll let you know as it goes down. But the next one is May the 9th. Let's see. What is it? That's today. They gave it out today. So the next one will be June the 20th, okay? So make sure you mark your calendars. Today was May the 9th. They had it, and they start at 10, and it lasts until the food is gone, okay? So get out there as soon as you can so you can get in the line. And the next one is June the 20th. So put that on your calendar. And, Chairman, do you have any announcements?
1: Well, the one that I know right now is next Sunday is the date for Martha and the Sisters in Christ. You want to tell them?
2: But it's going to be at Scripture Cathedral on Central Avenue in Capitol Heights, Maryland. The doors open at 3. Program starts at 4. Donation to $30, $35 at the door. 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And send that extra $5 to buy something to eat with. And it's going to be Sunday, May the 17th, 2026. They'll be celebrating 23 years of singing the gospel. And also, on May the 31st, all roads lead to 4410 Southern Avenue, Southeast, Washington, D.C., the Pastor Beth Church. Give them a celebration, appreciation for me, yours truly. And I'm asking everybody that can come. Come on out and let us have a good time. If you can't make it, just send a donation. My number is 301-996-9137. You can cash out me in a $ Shirley Battle. At 0125 Shirley Battle 0125. You can cash out me. If you can't make it, just cash out your donation. And that's gonna be Sunday, May the 31st at 4 PM.
0: All right, and Elder, what about your engagement on the first Sundays?
2: Yes, on the first Sunday I'm at 3510 Rhode Island Avenue in Mount Rainier, Maryland. I'm there every Sunday, first Sunday of the year, of the month. And I bring forth the word that God gives me for his people. And we have a shouting good time up there every first Sunday. And that is another church that if you're looking for a church home or a church place to go on a Sunday, they're open, their doors open at 11 o'clock, and they have a good time. They have a shouting good time. They have old-fashioned shouting good time. And they be singing and praising God, and the Holy Ghost be in the place. I'm telling you. If you want a Holy Ghost-filled church, stop by Liberty Church of God in Christ. You have a good time. I promise you, you have a good time. You won't regret it. Now, if you can show up there once per Sunday to fellowship with me, I will greatly appreciate it. But don't forget the fifth Sunday to come at 4410 Southern Avenue in Washington, D.C., Southeast, at 4 o'clock.
0: And what is the celebration for, Elder?
2: It's for me. They're celebrating me. I work and help people. I do everything I can for everybody. Now it's time for someone to return the favor.
0: Oh, okay. I thought it was a special occasion. Okay.
2: Well, I am the occasion.
0: I mean, I'm talking about a birthday or anniversary or something like that. I thought that was it.
2: Appreciation. They appreciate.
0: Okay. There's nothing wrong with that.
2: I'm so excited. I'm happy about it. And groups are coming in. Everybody's coming in. And those that can't make it, they're sending the donation in. And it is just one. It's working miracles. Miracles are being worked out.
0: That's wonderful. That's wonderful.
2: God is in the
0: miracle. It's always glad. It's always good to get love. Isn't that right?
2: Yes. And it's always good to serve the Lord. Because you
0: it is.
2: In the eyes of God, God will do good for you.
0: Every time.
2: Mm-hmm.
0: Okay.
2: And now we're going to go back. The gospel singer, they're celebrating their 5th anniversary on June the 14th. And their tickets are only $25. I'm holding a ticket for them, too. So having a program, you can see me for a ticket because I'm helping everybody out.
0: What was the group you said?
2: The gospel singer. They're out of Pastor Best Church.
0: The gospel singer
2: is a new group. The gospel singer. They're a group of pastors and deacons and stuff. They are awesome. They're awesome. They sound real good.
0: Okay.
2: And they're going to be at the Not About Me Ministry on Branch Avenue, 3106 Branch Avenue, June the 14th. The tickets are $25, $30 at the door.
0: Okay, is that Pastor Gordon's church?
2: No, that's Pastor Beth, Pastor Anthony Beth.
0: Okay, all right, I heard you, all right. All right, now, Highway to Heaven Holiness Church, for day 11:30 a.m. indoor service at 7925 Randall Road in Farsfield, Maryland, each Sunday morning with Pastor Leroy Coulter. Visitors may either visit the church in person or stay home and watch on the following platforms: Facebook on the Highway to Heaven or Zoom meeting ID number 267-175-5782, and the passcode is 7925#. All right. Greater Light Missionary Baptist Church Chairman, you want to tell them about that?
3: Yeah, Greater Light Missionary. That's with Dr. James Harder. His son is school at 9:30, and he is in the pulpit at 11. A great preacher, and a great singer as well, and a musician.
0: Yes, and he can play that piano and organ also. I mean, he has mastered it. Anyway, their number is 701-801-6406, and you can give them a call. Now, St. Mark's Outreach, Christian Outreach Center, the prayer line is 605-313-4110, and the passcode is 507-583-POUND, every Tuesday and Saturday morning at 8 o'clock a.m. Each Sunday morning at 11:30 a.m. Is there in their new home located at 201 58th Street, Northeast Washington, D.C., with Pastor May Spears and members. 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
0: Yes. 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
3: Samuel Willard-Bound at 240-462-6790, and we'll be happy to give you any necessary details, any information that you need.
0: Okay. We go back to Chairman, and he will give our next selection. Chairman.
1: All right. Come on.

0: Bless the name of Jesus, because he's all right with me. We would like to let you know real quick that if you would like to send us a donation, you can send it to Pastor Patricia Cheetah, 8600 Girard Street. That's G-I-R-A-R-D Street in Landover, Maryland. 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And at this time, we're going to turn everything back into the hands of Chairman Ballard, that he may have the last words and give us our benediction. And again, we want to say Happy Mother's Day. We love you, and there ain't nothing you can do about it. All right.
1: All right, yes. Now, we're going to get out of here like we, my little man went to sleep on us. And we're going to go out with Sister Juanita Rock. All right. Much prayer.
0: Much prayer.
1: Much power.
0: Much power.
1: Little prayer.
0: Little prayer.
1: Little power.
0: Little power.
1: No prayer?
0: No prayer?
1: No prayer?
0: No prayer?
1: Oh, no prayer?
0: No prayer?
1: You don't have no power.
0: You don't have no power.
1: And until next week. And we'll leave with Sister Juanita Ruffin. Happy Mother's Day to all of you.
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0: You have been listening to The Faith Broadcast with Pastor Patricia Cheatham and Chairman Willie Battle. 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
1: May we please pause for a minute of prayer, because when prayers become a habit, blessings become a daily occurrence. A prayer of gratitude can be as simple as saying or thinking, "Thank you, God. I love you, and I praise your holy name." Prayers can be both spoken and thought, and are really best when that occurs at the same time, because the essence of prayer is the feeling that is generated, whether it's physical or mental. Just think for a moment about how good it makes you feel when someone expresses their gratitude to you. That feeling of warmth that is indescribably pleasurable. It just outright makes you happy, regardless of what your mood was before that feeling of joy permeated your very being. Now multiply that feeling of joy by billions, as throughout the world and in countless different languages, we offer up our gratitude to God. Thank you, God. We love you, and we praise your holy name. Amen and hallelujah.
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0: Praise the Lord. Praise the Lord. Thank you all for joining us on today live on Poetic Transparency. This is Paula. It is an awesome day on today. I believe we have Reverend Denise on the line with us on today.
1: Praise the Lord. Reverend Denise is here. Thank you. Praise the God.
0: Amen. Thank you for joining us. And we may have Brother Bill as well. He's probably in the background checking the waters and making sure it's safe.
2: Minister Paula, I just stuck my foot in the water, and it's just 1 foot of water right now. So
0: okay.
2: I'm good.
0: Okay. All right. Well, thank you for joining us, sir. We appreciate that.
2: It's always a privilege and a blessing.
0: Amen. Amen. Okay. So, Reverend Denise, could you start us out with prayer, please?
1: Amen. Father God, in the name of Jesus, we come before you right now, dear God, and we just thank you. We thank you, Lord God, for this day and all your many blessings that you bestowed upon us this day. We thank you for this time to be able to come together for Poetic Transparency, Lord God. We thank you for this ministry, Lord God, and we thank you, Lord God, for the ministry leader, Lord God. We thank you right now, Lord God, for Brother Bill, who is joining us as well, God. We thank you for all the listeners, Lord God, that will be listening. Lord God, we decrease, Lord God, that you might increase, Lord God, in us all, Lord God. Have thine own way, not our will, but thy will be done. And we thank you, Lord God, for your word, Lord God, your message, Lord God, your words of encouragement, Lord God, that will go forth on this line on this day. Most importantly, Lord God, we thank you for your love. Thank you, Lord God, for loving us all, Lord God, and thank you for your love, Lord God, being extended, Lord God, through the airways, even right now for all your listeners at this time. In Jesus' name we pray, amen.
0: Amen.
2: Amen.
0: All right. So, again, we welcome everyone under the sound of our voices on today. We know that it's the Mother's Day weekend, and Brother Bill.
2: Yes, ma'am.
0: Yes, yes. So we'll start out with you.
2: Do you have to?
0: Yes. We'll start out with you. And we're just going to take a moment here to have you reflect upon the relationship with your mother.
2: My mother, my dear mother. Am I coming through okay?
0: Yes, sir.
2: She was a magnificent woman, and I really did not understand my mother until I graduated from high school and been away for about a year or two, and then I really saw my mother with the clearness of vision. The reason why I say that is because I was the oldest of three children and two younger sibling sisters, and I thought I was the worst of the worst, and I never questioned her love, but
0: Brother Bill?
2: Yes.
0: You're going in and out quite a bit, sir.
2: Can you hear me now better?
0: Okay.
2: Well, I discovered that my mother was a beautiful woman. She was a beautiful woman in every regard, and I really miss my mother more and more. And I know she's been deceased now for some time, but the mother... her father too, but the mother, you will never ever go without missing a mother, and that's the way I feel about my mother.
0: Amen. All right. So, Reverend Denise, any recaps that you'd like to share as it pertains to your mother?
1: Amen. So God be all the glory. You know, I thank God for what Brother Bill has shared regarding his mother. And I just pretty much share the same sentiments. I love my mother so much, and she's really an amazing mother. She was a single parent mother, and raised three children. And to God be all the glory. I thank God for the lessons, the values, the morals that God allowed my mother to, place inside of me. I would not be the person that I am today without God first and then my mother. And, you know, very strict. Well, what I thought was strict, very stern. She did not, you know, play around. She did not mince her words. She said what she said. She meant what she meant, and she did not, you know, budge or waver on it. And I thank God for that. And even now, I still have my mother with me. She's 77 years old, and I enjoy, you know, now as an adult, being able to, you know, have conversations with my mom. And I enjoy, even though it may be a little frustrating at times, just fussing over her and, you know, helping her to know that, you know, she's all, you know, she's more seasoned now, and we're, as her children, we're here to serve her. And so, you know, that's something that she doesn't grasp too quickly yet. But, you know, to God be all the glory. I thank God for my mother.
0: All right. Praise God. A couple days ago, in my quiet time, I started to reflect on my mother. And, you know, during the time of praise and worship, and for some reason, well, naturally, she's my mother. She went on to be with the Lord about 8 years ago or so. And Paula became an eight-year-old child all of a sudden in my quiet time. And I just wept and wept and wept. And the eight-year-old person in me kept thinking, where's my mother? Where's my mother? And even when I was a child and growing up, you know, in summertime, the kids want to go away. And when I had the opportunity to go away, after 2 days, I would want to know, where's my mother? I need to go back home. I need my mother. And even some years ago, we relocated to Georgia for a period of time. And after a couple months, with my husband and my children, our children, I thought about it, and I'm like, 10 hours, it's too far away for my mother to be from us. So we got it. We started packing up, and we had to be very close to our mother. So suffice it to say, when she got older and she started to decline, it was an honor to be there. To be a part of her needs, to do the best that we can, my two older sisters and myself, and, you know, our children and family members as well. So we celebrate mothers on today. Now, quite oftentimes, because we're in the medical field and we do elderly care, we see people who are at that juncture of almost ready to transition because of health issues or their age. And so it is heartbreaking quite often when we see that the children, their children respectively, are not showing up, whether it's for Mother's Day or a birthday or even periodically, you know, to check on their mom or their dad or loved one. And so we can appreciate the way we were brought up in Trinidad and Tobago to be there for our parents, be there, you know, for our loved ones, and to take care of them. Now, we know it can be a challenge when we have family members who are declining in age and in health, and we don't know how to deal with their individual needs, medically and otherwise. So, Reverend Denise, we know that you are in the medical field as well. Tell us, when it comes to mothers, because that is our focus on today, tell us your observation when people are in need and they feel, I don't have any purpose in life. I don't feel like I belong. I don't feel like I'm loved. And it does not matter the age. Share with us, Reverend Denise, how it is it makes you feel when you know that that void exists in the people in your surroundings or in your family setting.
1: You know, it's interesting that this question is being posed. We know personally how we felt as a mother at one point in time in our lives because of the fact that as a mother, we centered all of our time around our children and the things that, you know, they were doing, their activities and, you know, just showing up as a mother, doing the things that, you know, we do as a mother. You know, we go to work, we cook, we clean, we take kids to activities, you know, all those type of things. And there came a point in time where we were sad, we were lonely because of the fact that we had lost ourselves in our children. And so we remember there was a time we was like, well, Lord, well, what happened to me? What happened to, you know, my dreams? What happened to, you know, my aspirations? What happened to the things that I liked and I love to do? And, you know, we were having this candid conversation sitting at home in the middle of our bed, you know, talking to God. And it was at that point that we, you know, we learned that we forgot about ourselves. Our children became our priority. Our children became the focus. And, you know, we stopped taking time for ourselves. And so we had to learn how to begin to take time for ourselves. And we remember one of the things that we did is that we didn't have much money at the time. So we went to the McDonald's and we ordered ourselves a value meal and we got a ice cream sundae because that was our dessert. And we sat down in the McDonald's, and it was very important to us to sit down in the McDonald's and not get in our car and eat and go. Because, you know, we do that often as a mother when you're trying to get this place and that place. But we sat down at the McDonald's, and as we chuckled to ourselves, we remember telling ourselves, bite your sandwich, put it down, chew it. You know, we were teaching ourselves not to rush, not to hurry, but to just take time to enjoy the moment. And that moment became the beginning of many other moments of us taking the time for ourselves. So, you know, it went from maybe going out to get something to eat by ourselves or to maybe going to the movie by ourselves or having a spa day of nails and manicure and pedicure by ourselves. But we had to begin to take time for ourselves so that we would not feel that emptiness. We would not feel that loneliness or that lack of love or lack of concern or care for ourselves.
0: Well, praise God. Now, Brother Bell, we know your wife, Sister Monica, you two have, I believe, two children together?
2: Yes, that's correct.
0: Okay, so now, in the role of your wife, Sister Monica, being a wife, and sometimes, as Reverend Denise described, we get so tangled up in nurturing everybody. We have to do everything for everyone. When the kids came along, Brother Bill, and you saw all of this time being spent with the children, was there ever a time that you felt, well, this motherhood thing is taking my wife away from my needs because she now has two children to take care of? Was that ever your scenario?
2: Perhaps a couple times. And I say that with a grain of salt because I appreciated all of the nurturing and all of the caretaking and the concerns that a mother goes through. And as Reverend Denise was giving her experience, she said something that really struck me because I've always been pushing that with my wife and children. And she said that you have to take time to enjoy the moment. Because when you look in the past, you look back at the past, the moments, or the times, should I say, the times that we find the most affection, the most tear-jerking moments or times, are those moments that we took time to chew our food at sitting at the table at McDonald's, and even if you had a camera, take a picture. And my wife is very adamant about taking pictures. I mean, she has filled up about 2 cell phones with pictures. I've got pictures all over the place, and I would like be a little perturbed at that during some of those times. But as we look back at the pictures now, we really relish, and we can reflect on those moments. And those moments are very, very tender, you know. And I just appreciate that part of womanhood, if there's such a word, womanhood.
0: All right. Okay, you're not allowed to make up words here, Brother Bill. You're not.
2: Well, you know, I'm known for making up a few words, especially if it gets me out of a jam.
0: Okay. Right. Okay, we appreciate that. Okay, do we have Pastor Yvonne on the line with us?
3: Yes, you do. Good evening, everyone. Excuse my tardiness. And Brother Bill, good evening. It's good to hear your voice.
2: Good to hear you, Sister Yvonne. How you been doing, Pastor?
3: I've been doing pretty well. We missed you.
2: Good. Fine.
0: All right.
2: Yes, I miss you guys too.
0: Yeah, we're just one big happy family. Amen.
3: Amen.
0: Okay.
2: Amen.
0: Thank you, Yvonne. Pastor Pam, she is preparing for her sermon tomorrow by God's grace.
2: Oh.
0: So we appreciate you all. Now, we would like to share here a poem that we were led to write some years ago. Since naturally this is poetic transparency, the first part it has 3 compartments, but it's combined. The first part, Decorated Pain, is one of the poems from our first book, and the second part is A Virtuous Woman. That poem is separate in itself. Prioritizing God at our church, First Church in D.C. was one of the things that we were taught, and we continue to be taught to prioritize God. So on a teaching probably a year or so ago, when we were led to teach on the virtuous woman, because we have read it so many times, we wanted to make it relevant. And in doing so, we read it again, Proverbs 31, particularly starting around verse 10. And when we read it, we somewhat wanted to put ourselves in the shoes of this virtuous woman who seemingly did everything for everyone. And as a woman, we know how that can tend to be. So we were led to write this poem, which is Decorated Pain, of a virtuous woman who now prioritizes God. She takes the whispering of self-sabotage and gives it a voice. She declares, I can do all things through Christ who strengthens me. She uses the leftovers and remnants from brokenness and shame and has mastered making a meal, which is covered with the drizzle of her tears. She's exasperated and cries, somebody help me. So what do we say to a once virtuous woman whose secret side depicts a cry for rescue by her own husband? She feels he is insensitive to her emotional, spiritual, physical, financial, and sometimes intimate needs. How do we comfort a virtuous woman who, on her resume, describes Proverbs chapter 31, verses 10 through 31? No doubt, she is a virtuous woman, but silently she cries out, God, but who is covering me? A divine voice reminds her, my grace is sufficient. She is hidden behind the decorated pane with her acts of servanthood to the glory of God. Now, out of desperation, she has learned how to encourage herself in the Lord. She now cries out, I can't breathe. I have forgotten who I am. God, move, remove these masks. So when she removes the masks that once suffocated her voice of her heartfelt desires, she experiences God's agape love. Now, transformation is about authenticity, vulnerability, and transparency. So, God, for every burnt-out virtuous woman, under the sound of my voice on today, give her fresh oil. Give her an overflow of your agape love. Let her not feel weary in well-doing. God, remind her of all of your promises. Give her renewed hope for tomorrow so that she keeps you as her priority. God, keep us in alignment of your will and the blueprint that you have for our lives in the name of Jesus Christ of Nazareth. We thank you, God, that you are our husband. Lord, create in us an environment so even if no one sees our needs or celebrates us, that environment that we're in, your love for us, now that we prioritize you. For that, we give you all the praise, the honor, and the glory. In Jesus' name, where the Spirit of the Lord is, there is liberty. And we were led to write this 4 years ago. So let's talk about women and the decorated pane. Pastor Yvonne, the decorated pane that we tend to wear, whether it's in makeup, any type of external covering, to hide the scars, the trauma, the regrets, the brokenheartedness, the brokenness, and so many other situations, particularly as women, and let's include the men because they too have a lot of decorated pain. We as women, we tend to have ways to express our feelings. Particularly, we call every Tom, Dick, and Harry who has an ear to listen. But if we are wise at this point in our lives, we know to go to the throne and not the phone. So, Pastor Yvonne, in the decorated pane as a woman who has been going through and she uses the remnants of everything that she has, she makes sacrifices for her kids, she provides for them, and then here we go. Not even a thank you, Mom, for Mother's Day. Not a phone call or anything like that. Tell us how, after going through that brokenness and the disappointment, how can we navigate those emotions to bring us back into an alignment of knowing that we don't own our children? You know, we're stewards of them, but still, we are human beings. We would appreciate a thank you, Mom, a card, a note, anything. So what do you say, Pastor Yvonne?
1: Well, I say that if anybody knows Shirley Caesar, turn that record on and find the record of No Cost where this child wants his mother to pay him to do some work. And then she reminds him how she carried him, no cost,
4: you know, food, things that she did for him, no cost. So she started to go down the list, and everything was no cost. So when you listen to that record and you start to get the gist of it, it's no cost. You know, you gave your children life, and your responsibility is to raise them. It is to take care of them. It is to do what you're supposed to do as their mother. But at the end of the day, it's no cost. If they don't turn around and say thank you, if they don't send you a card, if they don't give you a phone call, if you get absolutely nothing, thank God that you are able to experience what is called motherhood. And the one thing for certain and the one thing for sure, you will always be their mother. When you're long gone off this earth, you will always be their mother. Nothing can take your name off that birth certificate. And so to have a mother experience and to be able to celebrate that you had that experience, don't look for other people to give you your flowers. You give yourself your flowers because you know the nights that you walk the floor. You know the moments that you sacrifice to put food on the table. You know the times when you wanted to buy yourself a dress, but then somebody needed some shoes and then you didn't buy it. You know that, you know, when you wanted to go and get your hair done, you did it yourself because, you know, tuition was coming or something had to be paid. Single moms, pat yourself on the back. Mothers in general, toot your own horn. You know, as the word says, sometimes you got to encourage yourself. Encourage yourself because God bless you, be it if you have your biological children, adopted children, however they have come to you and identified you as mom, mother, or however they come to you and say and recognize you as a mother figure, right? You encourage yourself. God brought that child through you, and sometimes God brings children to you. And no matter which way God brought it to you, you give thanks, you give honor and glory to God because you had that experience. You know what it is to be a mother. And so for that, I say, take your hats off, hold your head up high. Maybe you didn't give them, you know, $150 pair of sneakers or whatever. But you know what? You did what you can do. And as long as you know you did your best, you don't worry about the rest. God bless all of you mothers because you gave them birth and you gave them life. And it's not the other way around.
0: Amen. Thank you, Pastor Yvonne. Now, Brother Bill, in times when in the setting of you being the priest of your household and you recognize that your wife perhaps feels overwhelmed. She feels that she has done all that she can do from a woman's point of view, and she feels almost physically lethargic. She feels that, God, who is covering me? And Brother Bill, sometimes, although you may be covering her, and if she feels, you know, that no one is covering her, she feels exasperated, what would you say to her, Brother Bill, even if you have to say it on Poetic Transparency for the first time?
2: Can I just type it into my phone or something?
0: No, don't type it into
2: me. Actually, as Pastor Yvonne was going through her speaking there, all of that was resonating with me from a mother's perspective. And I definitely can appreciate the three of you and your mothers as well. And as fathers, we're supposed to protect and provide. And it doesn't say anything about nurturing. But I think from my experience and looking back at my shortcomings as a father, I think I should have done a little bit more with the nurturing as well. But the nurturing coming from a mother is not the same as a father. A father might be saying, if he has a son in particular, you know, boy, you don't need to be crying every time something happened to you. Be a man. And he's only like, what, 6 or 7 years old? A mother would not say that to her son. But a man probably would, you know. And so I've had some missed calls and a lot of mistakes. But my children do know, at least at this time in their lives, and they're adults too, and with children. And they do know that I love them. And it's kind of like looking back and calculating, putting all the things that was done and was not done and doing whatever they had to do to come up to the place where they are in life now. And they see my shortcomings, but they also see the things that I tried to do for them, and especially for my wife. And she understands that as well, that I did come up short numerous times. But by God's grace and only by God's grace, I still have good favor with them. And to this day, I'm very proud and very appreciative of my wife and my children. But it's only by God's grace, because many a failed attempts.
0: All right. All right. Thank you, sir. We appreciate your transparency. You can get the tissue and wipe your brow just in case you're kind of...
2: I've already wiped my eyes, Minister Paula. You must be looking at me, and I'm on a cell phone. Let me check this phone.
0: Okay. All right. Okay. All right. So, Reverend Denise. Okay. Now, in the poem, as we were led to share here, when we wrote, she's hidden behind the decorated pane with her acts of servanthood to the glory of God. Out of desperation, she has learned how to encourage herself in the Lord. And we know that, Pastor Yvonne, you mentioned that briefly. But Reverend Denise, when we who are in leadership, particularly in the churches, when we are decorated with whatever, it could be a pretty broad brim hat or pretty classy outfits, et cetera, and we don't know how to just be authentic in ourselves, in our femininity, in our walk, in our circumstances. But yet when we get in front of folk people like ourselves, we tend to portray that everything is okay. Share with us, Reverend Denise. Well, we'll have you pray for those who are described under that umbrella of walking in that decorated pain, whether they're on the job, whether they're at church, but they don't know how to articulate their pain and their suffering to someone so that they can get wise counsel and to know that they need to express themselves. And it's not because you're a first lady or you're a preacher or a minister, whatever your titles are. We are all human. We need to know and to have accountability people who are like-minded, who we can go to and trust, so that our business will not be on Facebook the next day. So we'd have you pray, Reverend Denise.
1: Amen. Let us pray. Father God, in the mighty name of Jesus, we come before you right now, Lord God. And Lord God, we know that you are a God that sits up high and look down low, Lord God, and you see and you know all about everything and everyone, Lord God. And Lord God, we're asking you right now, Lord God, to please, Lord God, look down on your mothers, Lord God, your women, Lord God, in the mighty name of Jesus, who are with decorated pain, Lord God. Lord God, so many of us, Lord God, women even like myself, Lord God. Lord God, we remember what it was like, Lord God, when we were going through the trauma, Lord God, and even the PTSD, Lord God, of being an abused, sexually abused, Lord God, adolescent, Lord God, sexual abuse as an adult, Lord God. Lord God, we remember what it was like, Lord God, to be one that it was, you know, hiding the pain and the trauma, Lord God, of being a single mother, Lord God. And Lord God, we just remember what that was like, Lord God. Finances, Lord God, just not enough, Lord God, and just going from home to home and place to place, Lord God. But we showed up at work each and every day because we knew, Lord God, we had to show up at work because we had to provide for the kids. And Lord God, we thank and praise you, Lord God, because what we thought, Lord God, was going unseen, Lord God, you were seeing. And it was by your grace and your mercy, Lord God, that you kept us. It was by your grace and your mercy, Lord God, that you were with us. You were keeping us, Lord God. You were comforting us, Lord God. You were leading us and you were guiding us, Lord God, even in the midst of all of that, Lord God. Lord God, I pray right now, Lord God, in the mighty name of Jesus, that just as you were there for, Lord God, a women like me, Lord God, I pray, Lord God, that you would be there for others, my other sisters, Lord God, that I know, Lord God, and even those that I don't know, Lord God, that are challenged in the same way that I was challenged, Lord God. God, I pray right now, Lord God, that you would comfort them, Lord God. God, I pray right now, Lord God, that you would give them peace. God, I pray right now, Lord God, that you would be their strength when they're weak, Lord God. God, I pray right now, Lord God, that you would wipe every tear, Lord God, just as you wipe mine, Lord God. God, I pray right now, Lord God, that you would deliver them from the anger, Lord God, from the heartache, Lord God, from the bitterness, Lord God, from the hatred, Lord God, from the sadness, Lord God. Oh, God, from the overwhelmness, Lord God. I pray right now, Lord God, that you would just please, Lord God, raise up and be the God that only you can be in their lives, Lord God. And I pray right now, Lord God, that they will surrender, Lord God, to you, Lord God. Surrender to the peace, Lord God. Surrender to the comfort, Lord God. Surrender to your love, Lord God. Lord God, help them to know, Lord God, that you're right there with them, that they are not alone, Lord God. Just as I wasn't alone, Lord God, they're not alone too, Lord God. I pray right now, Lord God, that you would allow them to be able to open up their eyes, just like you opened up my eyes, Lord God, to see, Lord God, that you are in the midst of it all. And God, I pray right now, Lord God, in the name of Jesus, just as you brought me through, Lord God, you would bring them through, Lord God, in the mighty name of Jesus. God, raise up a Naomi, Lord God, in their lives, Lord God. Lord God, that will begin to lead and guide them, Lord God, in the ways of godliness, Lord God. Lord God, I pray right now, Lord God, in the name of Jesus, God, that you would just surround them, Lord God. Minister your word unto them right now in the mighty name of Jesus, Lord God. Prepare their hearts and minds, Lord God, to be able to receive your word, Lord God, to be able to receive you, Lord God, in the mighty name of Jesus, God. We thank you, Lord God, and we praise you, Lord God, for your sovereignty, Lord God. Lord God, just as you are sovereign God to me, Lord God, you are sovereign God even to them, Lord God. There is no respect of person with you, Lord God, because you are God, and your love, Lord God, is an everlasting love. It's gracious and it's merciful for us all. In the mighty name of Jesus, we pray. Amen.
0: Amen. Thank you, Denise. We appreciate you. Now, Brother Bill, are you okay, Brother Bill?
2: Yes. That was my last test.
0: Sorry?
2: That was my last test.
0: Okay, your connection is a little bit crackly.
2: Can you hear me now better?
0: Somewhat. So I'll get back to you momentarily. Okay.
2: Okay.
0: So, all right. So, Pastor Yvonne, for the young women who are out there, when we had our first child, and after C-section and all, and the newness of this birth, this little person, we were kind of confused when our sister came from New York to babysit and to help. And when it came time for her to leave, we're like, where are you going? I don't know what to do. And so, but yet she was in the military then. So she got leave, and she came back that following week, and she got the baby for a period of time. Now, to that disadvantage only, when the baby came back, she had already been weaned off of my nursing. So we were a little bit hurt by that, just that part. But we had to regroup. So what we would like to share here, Pastor Yvonne, for the young ladies who are out there and they don't have a midwife, they don't have an aunt, a grandma, someone who can guide them along the way to give them some wise counsel so that they would know how to bring up the child or the children as the Word of God says. And so if you can pray, Pastor Yvonne, for those who are, they are out there, they don't know what to do, how to do it, if you can pray and we'll touch and agree with some level of guidance so that they can meet the right people so that the child or children would not end up in some type of system whereby, you know, little John is living with someone in one state and little baby Cynthia is living somewhere else. We need to have our people know how to take care of our children at birth and beyond. And we need more accountability, too, with the fathers, of course. So if you can pray for a minute or two.
4: Amen. Heavenly Father, we thank you for allowing us, first and foremost, to have someone who was by our side as we were raising our children to give us some wise counsel. Women who were experienced women, women who knew your word. Then your word says to train the child in a way that it should go so that when it grow old, it will not depart from it. Many women today, Father God, don't know your word. A lot of women don't know Proverbs and they don't know what it is and how it is to raise up a child according to your word. But nevertheless, Father God, I ask in Jesus' name that you send someone along the way that will give them some godly counseling, that will take them underneath their wings, Father God, and show them which way to go. Lord God, be it in the hospital, touch the hearts of the nurses, touch the hearts of the doctors, touch the hearts of the caseworkers and all of those that is involved in these young lady lives. And even the teen moms, Father God, those that are so young who have not experienced life, but yet and still they are now a mother. Lord, I ask that you have mercy on their souls. I have asked that you will help them to be able to find their way. And Father God, when they can't find their way, send someone along their way because your words say, be careful how you entertain strangers because you may be entertaining an angel. Send your angel in the path, Father God, that will guide them through your word, that will give them that sense of security, that they are speaking to someone that has wisdom. And Father God, you have called many of the women out of darkness and into this marvelous light. You have called all of us, Lord God, and have commissioned us with a mission that we should go out here and preach your word, and share our testimonies. And oh, Father God, give them the heart. Give the women all around the world the heart not to judge, but to have love, Father God, and to show love to young mothers and to help them along the way, Father God, through your word. I ask and I pray in Jesus' mighty name. Amen.
0: Amen.
2: Amen.
0: Amen. Amen. All right. So, Brother Bill?
2: Yes, ma'am.
0: Okay. We can hear you a little bit better. Now,
2: okay.
0: We know that there are some young folks, young women, whether they have child or not, they tend to expose a lot of their body parts for different reasons. And so, Brother Bill, we would have you to pray for 1 minute for those who are looking for love, and yet when it, you know, basically we are praying for a virtuous woman, that side of them, to be shown more than the fleshly, lustful side, that Adamic nature that we tend to live according to so freely. So if you can pray for the young ladies who feel that they have to just expose their bodies inappropriately, looking for love, if you can say a prayer on behalf in Jesus' name.
2: Yes, of course. And thank you so much for not having me to ask the prayer that you asked Yvonne, because I would not know how to deal with the weaning and the diapers. Okay. So let's pray. Father God in heaven, Lord, again, we humbly come before a holy creator God. And we know, Father God, that you understand our nature, both women and men. And Father, I pray for our young ladies, especially our young ladies, because it's Mother's Day. They're looking forward perhaps to having a child or two. I pray, Father God, that the Holy Spirit touch their hearts and minds and let them have a sense of the type of person, the type of man they would want to be the father of their children. Let them, Father God, pick up your word. Look through the Proverbs and look through the Bible. Not just the Proverbs, but look through the Bible. Look how David walked and gain some knowledge and some information that will put them in a place that they can rely on the one who created them, Father God, and gave us a way of procreation, Father. And they are special. Women are special. Young women are special, Lord. You care for them. You have your loving eye on them all the time. And you're wanting them to go the right way, to walk in the way of Jesus, Lord. So my prayer is for them. Please bless them, Lord, and bless this program who's taking time now to celebrate women, the virtuous women, Father God, and those who have not found Jesus, Father. We pray for those, especially for those who have not found the love of God and the salvation of our Lord and Savior, Jesus Christ. I ask this in his holy name. Amen.
0: Amen. Thank you, Brother Bill. All right. To God be all the glory here.
2: Yeah.
0: Yes, indeed. Yes, indeed. We so appreciate you all. So we would like to take a moment here to do an announcement of Poetic Transparency. We will be launching our first Caribbean women's retreat on behalf of Poetic Transparency on June the 3rd through June the 6th this year, a couple weeks from now, less than a month. And we praise God for that. We will be at the Cruise Inn in Chagaramas, Trinidad and Tobago. Reverend Denise, our sister here, who is also a leader at First Church, Minister Linda Fox, she will be attending as well. We have a new pastor and prophetess, Karen Alexis, from Trinidad and Tobago. We have a liturgical dancer and prophetic dancer, worship dancer. She owns an academy in Trinidad as well, so she will be ministering in praise and worship. We are so grateful that God is just so awesome. He's just orchestrating a lot of things and people lining us all up for this new endeavor. And we are just going to launch out into the deep. We don't know how it's going to work out, but we know that once we trust him and we obey the vision, we're good, because he gets all the praise, the honor, and the glory. Amen. And so if you would like to have some information regarding that retreat and anything that pertains to Poetic Transparency, you can go to the website, which is poethost.me, poethost.me. And also, too, we will be having our fifth annual women's retreat in the month of August, August the 6th through the 9th, from the Thursday through the Sunday. And we will have yet another dynamic speaker, Dr. Maida Towson from Grand Rapids, Michigan, and also to Pastor Tanaya Webb from Hempstead, New York. And so the theme for these retreats, as led by the Lord, the theme is birthing the purposes and promises of God. Birthing the purposes and promises of God. And if you're joining us for the first time, we pray that you will have a desire through the unction of the Holy Spirit to join us, women, any age, any type of background, whether Baptist, Pentecostal, you name it, we serve just one God and we go according to the Word of God. And so we would like to invite you to join us. We have quite a lineup for each of these retreats, and you just simply don't want to miss it because we are just going to keep moving on. God is taking us higher and higher. The experience that we had at the August Women's Retreat in Massanutten, Virginia, there was a period where we went up to the mountain for prayer, to the mountaintop, T-O-P, time of prayer. And it's interesting how when we all got up to the mountaintop,

0: promises of God. And during that time in those respective retreats, we're going to highlight how it is parallel to give physical birth and how it is to give spiritual birth. Now, similarly, when you are, for the woman, not you, Brother Bill, for the woman, you're giving birth naturally, in the natural. We go through things, all kinds of stuff. You know, your body starts to balloon, and little things feel like little gremlins in your stomach, and you have no idea. You go through so many emotional ups and downs. There's anxiety, there's fear, there's concern. Who's going to be the daddy if you're in that kind of situation? But yet, parallel to that, when in the spiritual realm, when we are impregnated with the Holy Spirit and God gives us the blueprint of the purposes and the promises that he has for each and every one of us, he would let us know how it is and when it is and why. And sometimes we try to take a peek into the blueprint. We want to know, is it safe? We want to know, should I try to walk on water day one? What is this? I don't know what's going on. So we are going to be teaching, preaching, sharing all of these different dynamics of birthing, the purposes and the promises of God, and the parallelism of as it is on earth, it is in heaven. And so when we give birth in the spirit, we don't know how and why it is. We're going through a lot of changes. You know, it's called spiritual warfare. The devil does not want us to be elevated spiritually. He wants to keep us in that place of bondage, of captivity. You know, he likes us to be his best friend and to be in sin and darkness. So we have to know and discern how to navigate some of these things that we go through in the natural. So when God just exposed the parallelism of the natural and the spiritual to us, we went back in prayer. We're like, God, there's something missing as a woman. You know, something is missing. Could you just download some more for Paula to have better clarity? And instantly, he put in our spirit postpartum, because we as women, we experience postpartum. And we sometimes don't know how to deal with those things as well. We don't know how to deal with a baby, as Paula did in the natural, at my first child. And so we are going to be teaching. Dr. Mita is on the line as well on Facebook. Many others who are following us, we will be teaching about this theme, birth and the promises and purposes of God. So, Father, in the name of Jesus, we want to just celebrate you on today. We thank you for this platform of Poetic Transparency. We thank you, God, for all of the mothers that you have entrusted in us to just be the best mothers that we can be. And so, God, we pray for those who don't know how to be a mother, that we will come to you, Lord God, and we will fall prostrate before you and seek your wisdom. In Jesus' name, we give you all the praise, the honor, and the glory, and we say shalom. We thank you all, and we love you, and happy Mother's Day to you all. And Brother Bill, go get your wife some flowers, some roses or something. Amen.
1: Okay, will do.
0: Yes,
2: follow up. Happy Mother's Day to everyone.
1: We had no pain having the baby.
0: Bye. Good night.
1: Good night.
3: Good night.
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And be sure to tune in again next week at this very same time. WYC.